0: And the pitch is taken for a ball down low, and Halpin swipes the bag without a throw. That's the fifth on the season for Halpin. As the Guardians trying to stay aggressive on the bases here despite trailing by four. Hober at 84 pitches delivers. And it's swung on and line, diving stop, and then bobbled by the second baseman, Clemens. No play. All hands are safe. Kwan at first, and advancing to third is Halpin. And another rocket off the bat of Kwan. What an effort by Clemens just to keep that ball on the infield and save a run momentarily. But Kwan's aboard with his second hit on the night, and the beat goes on for Stephen Kwan. Now Jose Ramirez steps in. First game back for Jose. He's already 2-for-2, a single in his first at-bat in the first inning, and classic Ramirez tag went from first to second on a fly ball to left to set the table for an RBI base hit from Brian Rocchio. Now Ramirez trying to deliver the pitch to him. Swung on, bounce to the second baseman, Clemens. To the back for one, on to first. Safe at first is Ramirez, and that allows Halpin to score. Now Ramirez, hustling as he always does, stays out of the double play. The Twins get the out at second, but the Guardians get a run in, and it's now 7-4. Cleveland still trailing, but they gain a little bit with Chase DeLauder coming to the plate. So Ramirez now at first base. DeLauder 0-for-2 tonight. Here's the pitch to him. And it's on the inside corner for a strike. You guessed it, a changeup. That is the bread and butter pitch for Bailey Ober. Here's the 0-1. On the outside corner, strike two, and quickly DeLauder's in the hole, 0-2. Ramirez with that good speed at first and tremendous instincts on the bases. Here's the 0-2. Swung on, ground ball to the second baseman, Clemens. He has it, flips on to first for the out, and the side is retired. But the Guardians get one back. We'll head to the fifth. Minnesota 7, Cleveland 4.
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0: Slade Ciccone back out there with the Guardians trailing 7-4. They'll face Royce Lewis leading things off in the fifth inning for the Twins. Lewis is 0-for-2 tonight. He did drive Daniel Schneeman, the right fielder, to the track

0: Lewis caught looking on a pitch that looked like it cut the plate in half. And he's headed back to the dugout, a strikeout victim. That is the fifth, recorded by Ciccone. Now Victor Caratini, he's 0 for 2, a strikeout and a fly ball to right. Here's the pitch. He swings and pulls it foul. First base side on deck circle. 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Here's the 0-1. Swung on, popped him up. Foul down the left side. A courtesy look by Ramirez, but this one is out of play. And it's 0-2. Day baseball tomorrow, and again, it's supposed to be another perfect day in Northeast Ohio. So if you don't have plans, or maybe you want to take a long lunch and bail on the office the rest of the afternoon, come on out. Again, a 1-10 start. And that is the homestand finale, in addition to the final game of the series. Here's the 0-2 pitch. Down low for a ball. 1-2, the curve that time, from Slade Ciccone. Toyota Tacoma, Tundra, Land Cruiser, Sequoia, and 4Runner, a family of trucks that just keeps getting stronger. For all Toyota offers, go to Toyota.com. Here's the 1-2, and it's swung on and pounded off the foot of Caratini. The ball ends up at the second baseman's feet, Travis Bazzana, and Caratini is down in a heap in that left side batter's box. He's really hurting. And the trainer comes out, Nick Paparesta, along with manager Derek Shelton. As that ball was fouled off the knee of Caratini, that front knee, as a switch hitter in from that left side. And he's going to need some time if he can stay in the game. He is still down, trying to let that pain subside after fouling one off his right knee.
1: Wow.
0: It's our injury report, presented by Elk and Elk, serious lawyers for serious injuries. Call 1-800-ELK-OHIO. And if you're just tuning in, we can take Jose Ramirez off the list for the Guardians. Activated today already with a couple of hits, a couple of RBIs, as he's batting second and playing third base. Angel Martinez continuing his rehab assignment with Akron. And he's not far away either. Tim Herron, and another rehab outing in Akron yesterday, and visiting with him today in the Guardians clubhouse. He feels like he's ready to go. Just a matter of the time running out on his injured list days, and we'll see if he's active over the weekend. Now, Caratini, he's up now in terms of sitting up, but he still has not stood up. As, again, he fouled one off of his knee, and it ricocheted all the way out to the second baseman, Bazzana. Now he's to his feet. And we'll see if he can stay in. I'll tell you what. He's a catcher by trade. He's not catching tonight. He's playing first base, but these guys are so tough. And will he stay in the game? Derek Shelton. I think Caratini might be trying to talk his way into it. I don't know if the Twins manager is buying it, because he is still really having a hard time putting any type of weight on that leg. And for the Twins, when you look at their injured list, it got better at the start of this series, as they were able to take Byron Buxton off the list and add him to the active roster. He's not playing tonight, but just a night off for him. And Caratini, he is not going to continue. He's heading to the dugout. Boy, so often we see the foul balls off the feet, the ankles, and occasionally a knee, and those players just stay in and you don't give it a second thought. But this one was a tough one, and Caratini's night is done. Ryan Kreidler grabs a bat. He's in the on-deck circle, and he'll finish this plate appearance for Caratini, and then he'll stay in the game, and the Twins will juggle up their infield and get it squared away to

0: place Caratini at first base. Your score is 7-4. It was tied at 3 heading into last inning. That's when the Twins put on a 4 spot, capped by a 3-run home run off the bat of Brooks Lee. And they lead it by that 7-4 margin now as the Guardians battle back and added a run in the bottom half of the inning. We're now in the fifth with one out. Base is empty and a 1-2 count with Kreidler taking over the at-bat. Long break for Ciccone, who at this point in the game did not throw any pitches to stay loose. And now he's ready to go as Kreidler digs in. The 1-2 pitch outside and low, 2-2. Kreidler's been a nice addition to this Twins ball club. He comes in hitting .241, 5 home runs, 24 driven in, and he's been steady at shortstop. Here's the 2-2. Outside and low for ball 3. 3-2 the count. Now the payoff pitch from Slade Ciccone. It's on its way, and it's swung on and driven to left. Back on its quad, reaches up, makes the catch. 2 down in the inning. Good jump and read by Kwan. Hauled it in easily as he got to the warning track. Now Alan Roden, who's been up twice, reached on errors twice. Initially, the ground ball, the high chopper that he hit to short was ruled a base hit to start last inning, but it was later changed to an error. Here's the pitch, and it's down low for a ball. An error on Brian Rocchio, the shortstop, who had only committed 2 errors in his last 42 games heading into play tonight. He's been razor sharp out there. Here's the 1-0. Breaking ball. Strike called at the knees on the outside corner. 1-1 the count on Roden. Guardians trailing 7-4 here in the top half of the fifth inning. The 1-1 from Ciccone. Swung on, chopped foul over to the Twins dugout on that first base side. Boy, no breeze whatsoever. Crystal clear skies for the most part. Low humidity. And a cooler evening from what we've had at 70 degrees at the start. Just a perfect baseball night. Here's the 1-2. Down low. 2-2 the count. It is. Been a battle tonight for Slade Ciccone. At 75 pitches now. The 2-2 delivery. Outside and high for ball 3. And when we say battle, he's battling to try and get deep into this game. The bullpen quiet right now for Cleveland. As Ciccone pitches in the top half of the fifth inning. Here's his payoff pitch. Outside and high for ball 4 as he went with a cutter that time and missed with it. And it's a 2-out walk to keep the inning going for Alan Roden. Now Luke Kuechel. Kuechel's 1-for-2 with a single his last time up in that fourth inning. Guardians down by 3 here in the fifth. The pitch. Fastball. Just missed outside. And Ciccone wants a new baseball. And don't forget the ballpark pass presented by Planet Fitness. On sale now for August. $59 gets you a ticket to all 14 games in August. 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To pick up your ballpark pass. The 1-0. Swung on. Popped up foul. That's down the line right side. And out of play. So 1-1 the count on Kuechel. Outfield plays him pretty much straight away. Maybe shaded just slightly. To pull the 1-1. Fastball up and in. Bailey thought it was a strike, so he challenges. Let's see how it goes for Patrick Bailey. And indeed, it's a strike right at the top of the zone. And Patrick Bailey successful. He's been sharp on his ABS challenges. Over 55% on his successful challenge rate. Here's the 1-2. Way upstairs for ball two. And now the Guardians do have some action in their pen. Left-hander Eric Sabrowski starting to heat it up. Yeah, Ciccone's trying to get out of this fifth inning with a man aboard and two outs. The 2-2. Upstairs, ball three. So a full count on Kieschel. With Roden over at first base, the Twins up 7-4. Here's the 3-2 pitch. Swung on, chopped foul at home plate, and it got a piece of the leg of Kieschel. He'll hobble around. Not nearly as serious as that foul ball off the right knee for Victor Caratini that ended his night. Kieschel, just the same, needs a minute or two here to pull it together before he gets back in the box. It'll be a payoff pitch from Slade Ciccone as Kieschel steps back in. The 3-2. Swung on, yanked foul off the netting in front of the Guardians' dugout on that third base side. We'll do it again on 3-2 to Kieschel. Roden steps off his lead over at first base. Now the payoff pitch from Ciccone. Swung on, popped it up, foul again. This one's out of play, first base side. And we'll do it again on 3-2. Luke Kieschel. Speedy former infielder now working in the outfield for the Twins. 3-2 pitch. Swung on and he launches this one high and deep but well fouled down the left side. And his lengthy at bat for Kieschel will continue. The next pitch will be the 10th. Outfield coach and first base coach for the Twins, Grady Sizemore, was talking about Kieschel's transition to the outfield. He said, look, he's a great athlete, has good speed, he'll get it. And has been impressed so far with the work that he's done in center field. And tonight, Kieschel back out there in center, giving Byron Buxton the night off. Payoff pitch coming again. Here it is. Swung on, popped it up. Foul, first base side, back behind the Twins dugout. And Kieschel continues his long at bat. And for Ciccone, who has already had to battle his way to get to this point in the fifth, this is the last thing he needs. And at the very least, an 11-pitch at bat. The 3-2's on its way. Inside, ball four, but Patrick Bailey thought it was a strike, so the Guardians will challenge. And let's see how this one goes. And the challenge is not correct. The umpire was correct. It was confirmed as a ball. Guardians down to one challenge. And a pair of walks with two down in the inning. And those walks are going to end the night for Slade Ciccone. Here comes manager Stephen Vogt as he'll make the pitching change right here in the fifth inning. We will take a timeout for the pitching change, and they are, as always, brought to you by Spartan Storm Shield, the roof system to last your lifetime. 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It's the Twins 7, the Guardians 4, top of the fifth. We're back with more after this.
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0: Left-hander Eric Sabrowski is on to pitch here in the fifth inning for the Guardians. Comes on with runners at first and second and two away to face the number 9 hitter, Alex Jackson, who's already 2-for-2. Here's the pitch. And Jackson swings and misses for strike one. Guardians trailing 7-4. Sabrowski trying to keep it reasonable here in the fifth inning. The big lefty with the 0-1 pitch to Jackson. Swung on and he lifts it high and deep to left, back near the track, making the catch. Shy of the warning track is Kwan, and the side is retired. No damage done. We head to the bottom of the fifth. It's the Twins 7, the Guardians 4.
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0: A lot of changes for the Twins as we head to the bottom half of the fifth inning, because Victor Caratini had to leave the game after fouling a pitch off his right knee in the top half of this inning. Ryan Kreidler came on, finished his at-bat, and he'll stay in the game at short. The shortstop, Brooks Lee, moves to third. The third baseman, Royce Lewis, takes Caratini's spot at first base. And on to pitch, left-hander Cody Funderburk taking over for the starter, Bailey Ober. He'll face Brian Rocchio, switch hitter, bats from the right side, and takes a pitch up high for ball one. It's 7-4 Twins as we head to this bottom half of the fifth inning. Here's the pitch, and Rocchio takes it for a strike. We saw Funderburk for an inning in Monday night's 13-4 Guardians win. He allowed a couple of hits and a run. Here's the pitch, and it's swung on and chopped to short. Kreidler's there with a high hop and the throw to first in time for the out. Rocchio's retired. He's now 1-for-3. Travis Bazzano will bat. Funderburk is appearing in his 29th game. He's 1-1 with an earned run average of 4.10. All of his work has come out of the bullpen. Bazzano takes a pitch down low for a ball. Bazzano has popped a third and walked in two trips. He's also stolen a base tonight, his 15th. Here's the 1-0. And it's on the outside corner for a strike. And whenever a Guardians player steals a base, download the McDonald's app to redeem a 10-piece chicken McNuggets for just $2. That'll be good tomorrow through the McDonald's app at any participating Northeast Ohio McDonald's. Bazzano takes a pitch outside for ball two. Now Bailey Ober goes four innings. He allowed four runs on eight hits, walked one, struck out two. The 2-1, outside and low for ball three. He left with his team leading but did not go far enough to be eligible for a win tonight as he made 89 pitches in those four innings. Next pitch to Bazzano. Breaking ball on the inside corner for a strike to run the count full 3-2. One out, base is empty. Bottom of the fifth inning. Here's the pitch. Way outside and low for ball four, and Bazzano draws a one-out walk. Now the Guardians with a base runner in the fifth. And up to the plate steps Kyle Manzardo. Manzardo tonight, 1-for-2 with a double back in the second inning. Facing Cody Funderburk, 29 years of age, goes 6-3. About 230. Here's his pitch. And it's on the outside corner for a strike. 94 with the sinker that time from Funderburk. There was a sinker, cutter, slider, changeup. Here's his 0-1. Just outside and low. 1-1. This is his fourth season in the major leagues. All with the Twins. They picked him with the 15th round selection back in 2018. He throws to first, back safely. Bazzano didn't have much of a lead over there. And the Guardians and Twins knotted up at four wins apiece in their season series. Here's the 1-1. That's outside for ball two. 2-1 the count. Funderburk, the left-hander, from the stretch, goes to first again and back safely is Bazzano. So now, if Funderburk goes to first, he has to pick off Bazzano, or Bazzano it's credited for second base, so usually this is a big advantage for the base runners. Here's the 2-1. Outside, ball three. All right, Derek Shelton must be in that dugout, scratching his head. Funderburk comes on with a three-run lead. He's walked a batter, and now he's behind 3-1 on Manzardo. Here's the pitch. There's a strike on the outside corner. Count runs full 3-2, and this has been the struggle point for the Twins. Their bullpen has really labored much of the season. They came into the series with a bullpen ERA up over 5, and This series hasn't helped that. The 3-2 swung on, line foul off the netting above the Guardians dugout on the third base side. They were ranked 13th in the American League coming in. They may have found a closer in Yoendris Gomez. But to get to him, that's been the challenge. Here's the 3-2. Called strike three on the outside corner. Breaking ball caught the knees. And Manzardo's out on strikes. That'll bring up Daniel Schneeman. As Funderburk records his first strikeout. The Dollar Bank Foundation is partnering with the Boys and Girls Clubs of Northeast Ohio through their K's for Kids program, making a donation for every Guardian strikeout this season. Here's the pitch. Schneeman swings and misses for strike one. Guardians trailing 7-4 here in the fifth inning. Cody Funderburk ready to go. Here's his 0-1. That's outside for a ball, 1-1. Schneeman is lined to center and struck out in two trips. Left on left here in the fifth inning. Here's the 1-1. Swung on, foul back into the net. And the count moves to 1-2. Patrick Bailey waits on deck for the Guardians. Bazana off the bag at first. Here's the 1-2. Outside and low. 2-2 the count. Slider that time from Funderburk. Now the big lefty. Right back with the 2-2. Nope, he throws to first again and back safely is Bazana. And every time Funderburk has gone to first, Bazana can't be more than a step or two off the bag. We're ready to go again. The 2-2 swung on, fouled away off to the third base side, not a play. And we'll do it again on 2-2. Mentioned day game tomorrow, then the Guardians head to St. Petersburg for the weekend, a series against one of the best teams in the American League this season, the Tampa Bay Rays. The 2-2 swung on, and there's a slow roller to the second baseman. Clemens has it, throws to first for the out. Side retired, and we'll head to the sixth. It's the Twins 7, the Guardians 4.
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3: We have played five innings in this one. Cleveland led 3-1, but now Minnesota with a 7-4 lead, sixth inning. Top of the order, Eric Sabrowski's pitch. Trevor Larnach puts one in the seats, foul, first base side, strike one. Hi again, everybody. Tom Hamilton back with you on this gorgeous autumn-like night on the shores of Lake Erie. 70 degrees at game time. Clear sky, no breeze whatsoever, and no humidity. Trevor Larnach started the game with a homer. He takes a called strike, 0-2. Larnach, 1-for-2 with a solo homer. Five inning totals, Minnesota 7 runs, 7 hits, no errors, 5 left. Cleveland, 4 runs, 8 hits, 2 errors, and 6 men stranded. Both starters out of the game. The pitch, a swing and a jam, job roll to first. Handled by Manzardo. He'll make the play himself to retire Larnach. Slade Ciccone can lose it. He cannot win it. Bailey Ober gets a no decision. He didn't go long enough to win it. Ciccone went 4 2/3 innings. Gave up 7 runs, but only 3 were earned. Allowed 7 hits, struck out 5, walked 3. The Twins, Bailey Ober, went 4 innings, gave up 4 runs on 8 hits, struck out 2, walked 1. Brooks Lee will bat right-handed. Started the night at short, now at third, and he takes a ball up high. He's had a big night. RBI single, and then a 3-run bomb to dead center in the fourth. The big hit in the Twins' 4-run inning. Lee sends one upstairs, foul, 1-1 the count. This is a former first-round pick who's really playing like it here in 2026. Brooks Lee now, 15 home runs, 56 RBIs. Played more third base now than short. The pitch, and he pops one upstairs, foul again, 1-2 the count. He played for his pops. Dad Larry Lee, still the head coach at Cal Poly. San Luis Obispo, California. North of L.A. The pitch. Got him! Swinging Sabrowski with a good slow curveball. Two down. That'll bring up Cody Clemens, 1-for-3 with a double. Gavin Williams and Taj Bradley. Man, what a matchup tomorrow. Taj Bradley, 9-4. Gavin Williams, 10-5. First pitch, 110. The pitch. Clemens takes one underneath the arms. Ball one. Hope you'll be with us. 110 tomorrow. Then on to St. Pete and Cincinnati. Now the 1-0. And he caught the inside corner with a slider for a strike. The next homestand will be a week from this Friday. And that'll be a part of the trade deadline. The pitch. It's at the knees, the strike. It'll be an all-National League homestand. Arizona and the New York Mets. The trade deadline is on an off day for Cleveland, Monday, August 3rd. 7-4, Twins in the sixth. The next delivery, swung on, fouled out of play to the left, still 1-2. President Chris Antonetti, along with Mike Chernoff, the general manager, assistant GM, Matt Forman, and a host of many other front office execs, they're already working the phones, trying to make this club better. The pitch in tight, a fastball, 2-2. But there are a lot of teams looking to add because there are a lot of teams that are either right now in the playoffs if they were to begin or right on the periphery. The 2-2 down low, full count. A year ago at this time, well, Cleveland had been dealt that double knockout punch based on the gambling. The payoff, swing, and a pop-up by Clemens to the first baseman, Manzardo, in on the grass to grab it. And you weren't thinking about Cleveland doing anything to add to their ball club in July a year ago, 15 and a half games out. Well, we know what happened. History was made, and another division title, and another October playoff run. What will happen between now and August 3rd? 7-4, Twins with the lead, middle of the sixth.
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3: Right-hander Travis Adams out of the Twins' bullpen to pitch the sixth, 7-4 Minnesota. Cody Funderburk worked a scoreless inning, walked a batter, struck out a batter. Patrick Bailey batting left-handed. Adams pitch, it's high. This guy throws hard. Mid-90s, fastball, sinker, cutter, curve, slider, change. Adams 6'1", 213, 26 years of age. The set in the 1-0 pitch. A swing and a bouncing ball foul by Coach Sandy Alomar Jr. at first evens the count. Adams, like Cleveland's Reese Hoskins, played collegiately at Sacramento State University. Appearance number 20. He's 1-0, two saves, ERA 5.53. He lets it fly, and it's swung on. A weak ground ball headed to the second baseman, and Clemens will throw out Bailey. That'll bring up Petey Helpin, 1-for-2 with a single. Cleveland has scored their 4 runs on 8 hits tonight. Jose Ramirez back in the lineup. That's right, folks. And he's 2-for-3 with 2 RBIs. Patrick Bailey and Brian Rocchio also with RBI singles. Helpin hitting ninth. He's had a great series. And he sends one in the air to deep right. Back is Roden on the track near the wall, up against the wall, made the catch. So Petey Helpin nearly got another one out of here. The other night that would have been gone. Just a touch cooler tonight. 2 down for Stephen Kwan. Top of the order, he's 2-for-3. 2 singles and a lineup. Enridge Gas Ohio reminds you, call 811 before you dig. Now the set and the pitch. And it's on the inside corner, called strike. Adams, sixth round pick by the Twins 5 years ago. Now the 0-1 pitch. Kwan sends a ground ball to third, in on the grass. Lee gobbles, throws. That was the sixth pitch inning for Travis Adams. 7-4 Twins after six on the Cleveland Clinic Radio Network.
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3: Franco Alaman, the native of Cuba, on the pitch, the seventh for Cleveland. Good outing for Eric Sabrowski. Retired all four men he faced with a strikeout. Alaman, 10th outing, no decisions, ERA 180. Alaman, fastball slider, upper 90s for the big right-hander. Josh Bell batting left-handed. And the DH takes a look at a backdoor slider. Outside, ball one. Alaman, 6'7", 250. Bell tonight, 0 for 3, but got an RBI on a ground out. Alaman's pitch, and he missed inside in the count 2-0. Dodgers lead the Phillies 5-3, seventh inning in Philly. Now the 2-0 pitch, a swing and a foul upstairs, 2-1. Yankees, Pirates scoreless in the seventh. Pittsburgh beat New York in game one earlier today, 5-3. Tampa Bay leads Toronto 3-1 in the sixth. Now the pitch. A swing and a miss, chase the high fastball, 2-2. Detroit and the Cubs 1-1 in the third. White Sox and Rangers 1-1 in the third. Boston in a doubleheader with Baltimore. Alaman, the 2-2. And a swing and a bouncing ball to second. Chest high hop handled by Bazzana, throws out Bell for the out. The Red Sox won the day game, giving them a franchise-equaling 15-game win streak. 6-3, Boston beat Baltimore. But in the nightcap, Baltimore leads 4-1, fifth inning. They've played five in Georgia, 1-0 Atlanta over San Diego. Here's Royce Lewis, 0-3. Two pitch outside, ball one. Third inning, Astros up 1-0 on Miami. A lot of day games today as series came to an end. Now the 1-0 pitch, and it's low, 2-0. Royals completed a sweep of the Giants, 5-4. Milwaukee took care of the Mets 4-3. Washington shut out Colorado 8-0. Arizona embarrassed Sacramento 15-5. The 2-0 pitch. Swing and a pop-up. Foul, first base side, souvenir time. 2-1. Reds a 5-3 winner over Seattle. St. Louis had three hits but beat the Angels 1-0. Scores brought to you by your Northeast Ohio Ford dealers. 7-4, Minnesota's up here in the seventh. Now the pitch. Up and in, 3-1. Alomán's first taste of the major leagues here in 2026. Back partially to the hitter, lets it fly, and the pitch again fouled into the first base seats. 3-2 the count. Not called as Lewis backed away. Now we're ready. The payoff. Swung on, another pop-up. The shortstop, Ryan Rocchio, on the dirt portion of the infield. Makes the grab for out number two. Here's Ryan Kreidler. We haven't heard any word on Victor Caratini. He fouled a ball off his knee and had to leave the game in the fifth inning. Kreidler replaced him, lined out his first time up. Two down, 7-4 Twins, seventh inning. Final game between these two ball clubs in Cleveland tomorrow. The pitch. Check swing on a slider. Didn't go. Three more between these clubs, but that'll be in Minneapolis the second weekend in September. Down the 1-0. Swung on, lifted in the air. Medium deep center. Petey Halpin makes the catch. Good inning for Franco Alomán. Stretch time at the corner of Carnegie and Ontario. Minnesota 7, Cleveland 4. 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
3: Jose Ramirez. 2-for-3 tonight, couple of singles, couple of RBIs, leads off the seventh, bottom half of it, batting left-handed. Travis Adams, second inning of work with a strike called. 7-4 Twins.
0: We're hitting to Matt Festa running in the Cleveland bullpen.
3: The next offering, outside, a ball. Jose has been chomping at the bit to come back.
0: Number 78.
3: And after not playing for almost 6 weeks, nothing's changed. He's been the igniter. The 1-1. And it's down low, 2-1. Manager Stephen Vogt said, look, we've got to be smart about it. He's not going to play every day initially. We'll see about tomorrow. The 2-1. Swung on, foul off right side. Good luck telling Hosey's not in the lineup tomorrow. 2-2 the count. Anel Martinez playing his second day in a row, and that's good news. Playing for the Rubber Ducks. He'll be looked at tomorrow, and we may see him on that plane tomorrow night heading to St. Pete. Now the 2-2 pitch. Swing and a little floater to left. Carries a little bit. Larnick there to grab it. Had him out front on a changeup. The other guy, don't forget about, that should be back in the Cleveland bullpen Friday night is Tim Herron. Eligible to come off the injured list after getting a line drive off the elbow. Tim feels good. And this club almost back intact. Here's Chase DeLauder, 0-3 tonight. That's a rarity. Adams lets it rip. And DeLauder takes a little bit low.
0: 22,807.
3: Victor Caratini did leave with a knee bruise on that foul ball off the right knee. I bet he'll be sore in the morning. DeLauder takes a fastball in there. Tonight's attendance, 22,807. 1-1 to count. Cleveland's offense has gone quiet since the Twins went to their bullpen. DeLauder laid off. It was outside, a changeup, 2-1. The bullpen's been an issue for the Twins. They've had to use it a lot this series. But tonight, the bullpen has been terrific. 2 1/3 scoreless innings. The pitch, DeLauder bangs one on the ground right at the second baseman Clemens, who fires over, 2 down. Now Brian Rocchio, 1-3, an RBI single. He'll swing it left-handed. 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Rocchio taking. It's in there. And Adams is just pounding the strike zone. That was 96 miles per hour. From the first base side of the rubber, the set, the 0-1, waved at it. That was a really good changeup. This kid's been impressive. Hard to believe. He has a 5.53 ERA, but he's looked good here tonight. 5 up, 5 down, and he has Rocchio in the hole, 0-2. Here it comes. Foul down the left side by Rocchio. Still a 0-2 count. Is ready. The pitch, fouled it back. Rocchio got on top of a fastball that was up and out of the zone, but he spoiled it. That's a good piece of hitting there by Brian Rocchio, who might be the most underpublicized outstanding shortstop in baseball this year. He has had a heck of a year. Now the 2-strike pitch. He pulled it foul off the screen in front of the Minnesota Twins first base dugout. What Rocchio has been, and it's been this way since he came back from the minor leagues last summer, he has now become a very consistently good player day in and day out. Really spreads out at the plate with 2 strikes. He's trying to make contact. the pitch to him, and he rips it on the ground to first, off the glove of Lewis, down the right field line into foul ground, kicks off the sidewall, Rocchio to second, hit first slide, a double. And Rocchio with his 15th double. That ate up Lewis at first. So a two-out double. And Cleveland down 7-4 in the seventh. Travis Bazzana, a pop-up and two walks coming to the plate. Cleveland trying to inch closer, down three. Adams checks second. The pitch, a check swing. He went around on a changeup. He has really had a good changeup. Nothing in one to count on Bazzana. Now the 0-1 outside. He went to it again. 1-1. Outfield fairly deep, straight up. The next offering, swung on, fouled right side, 1-2 the count. Now through August 6th, you can win a Guardians Edition F-150 Raptor truck, courtesy of your Northeast Ohio Ford dealers. 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Bazzana awaiting the 1-2 pitch. Here it comes. Down in the dirt. Another changeup. Ball two, strike two. Two down. Brian Rocchio at second. Cleveland down 7-4 in the seventh. Minnesota has dropped four in a row. This would be a huge win for the Twins. The 2-2. Fouled it at the plate. Boy, he keeps doubling up on the changeup to Bazzana. Twins trying to stay relevant and send a message to ownership and the front office. Don't trade people away like last July. If you want to make a trade to make us better. Again, time called. 2-2 the count. Two out. Runner at second. Cleveland down three. We're in the bottom of the seventh inning. Now we're ready. The pitch. Swung on. Socked to center field. Keisho makes the catch chest high. A BB off the bat of Bazzana, but a line out to end the seventh. Twins stay up 7-4.
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3: Matt Fest on to work the eighth inning. Good outing for Franco Alemán. A 1-2-3 seventh. 7-4 Minnesota. Festa, two wins, a save, an ERA 4.43. Appearance number 43. Alan Roden, 0-2 with a walk. Grounds the first pitch to third. Ramirez bounces the throw to first. Manzardo can't dig it out. Kicks behind him. And that'll be the Cleveland third error of the game. Throwing error by Jose Ramirez. And we'll pause for station ID on the Cleveland Clinic Radio Network.
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0: next delivery. 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Oh, my. Helmet goes flying, and Keisho never, I mean, he never even flinched. He goes back, picks up his helmet, and heads to first. You could hear it hit him in the batting helmet up here.
1: Wow.
0: Now he's going to be looked at by the trainer and manager, Derek Shelton. So the Twins have two men aboard with nobody out in the eighth, trying to remove all doubt, leading 7-4. And everybody back to the first base dugout. Here's Alex Jackson. See if he is bunting. Cleveland's up at the corners. Jackson, the number nine hitter, with a double, a single. But with Minnesota up 7-4, they may be trying to get two men in scoring position with a bunt. Festus pitch, no bunt. Pitch up and in, ball one. Ramirez and Manzardo at the cut of the grass at their respective corners. The 1-0. He now squares to bunt. The pitch went to the backstop. Wild pitch takes care of any bunt needed. Runners at second and third with nobody out. And a 2-0 count.

0: So now you have to bring the infield in. The pitch. Fouled it back. Good swing by Alex Jackson. Jackson started this season 6 years in the major leagues with a major league career batting average of 153. The pitch is high. This year he's batting 328. How about that? 11 years in the minors. 3-1 the count on Jackson. The pitch. Way outside. They're loaded up on the walk by Festa. Now the top of the order, and the Minnesota Twins have a chance to remove all doubt. And pitching coach Carl Willis heading out to the mound. When you've got rust to bust, use PB Blaster. Cleveland original since 1957. PB Blaster always working like a pro. Cleveland actually led this game by a score of 3-1 after two innings. Not much positive since.
1: Yeah, normally Matt Festa, command-wise, is right around home plate, but boy, he just seems off here tonight with his command and is in a big jam.
0: Here's Trevor Larnach. Solo homer to start the game. 1-for-3 with a walk. Larnach, left-handed batter. Cleveland still playing the infield in. Bases loaded, nobody out. Larnach almost got hit in the thigh. Ball one. Festa's made 9 pitches, 2 strikes. The next delivery, inside, almost hit him in the leg again. 2-0. Left-hander Will Dion warming. Look out here with Larnach. The 2-0. And he sends it upstairs foul, 2-1.

0: The 2-1 pitch. Swung on, grounded up the middle. Base hit. That'll score Roden. That'll score Kieschel. Big turn at second. Throw back to second. Jackson just done. Get back safely. And it's 9-4 Minnesota on Trevor Larnach's two-run single to center. And the Minnesota Twins are turning this now ugly game into a blowout. One of the runs unearned. That's five unearned runs Minnesota has scored tonight. So the Guardians with the runners at first and second. Should say the Twins with the runners at first and second. The Guardians now down five. Nobody out. Here's Brooks Lee batting left-handed. And he sends one in the air to medium deep center, helping charging in to grab it. And finally, Brooks Lee is retired. Brooks Lee tonight with an RBI single and a three-run homer to center. Now Cody Clemens, the batter. Clemens, one for four, a double. One out, still first and second occupied. Minnesota up 9-4 in the eighth. The pitch over but low, ball one. Now Minnesota leading the American League in runs scored at nearly five a game. They've scored nine tonight. The pitch outside and high, 2-0. They're baseball's best team, hitting with men in scoring position. That has continued tonight. They're batting 400 tonight, 4 for 10 with men in scoring position. The pitch, that is in there, a strike, 1-2. And this has been an ugly game for Cleveland. The only good news is Jose Ramirez back in the lineup with a couple of base hits and a couple of RBIs. Now the 1-2, fouled it back into the home plate seating area. Been a weird homestand for Cleveland. When they've played well, they've really played well. When they've played bad, it's been ugly. Now the 1-2. High, 2-2. The 2-2. Fouled at the plate. Tigers now lead the Cubs 4-1, fourth inning at Wrigley. White Sox lead Texas 3-1, fourth inning in Arlington. Festa the set and the 2-2. And before it's made, a fake throw to second. Jackson the runner there. Larnach the runner at first. Larnach three RBIs, Brooks four RBIs. So seven RBIs tonight for the Twins, number one and two hitters in the lineup. The pitch to Clemens, waved at, and he strikes out for the second out in the inning. And we're going to have a pitching change. Josh Bell will face Will Dion when we come back. Cade Smith, one strike away. Strike three, called ball game. Smith is ready. Here it comes. Swing and a miss. What a job by Cade Smith.
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0: Left-hander Will Dion coming on with Minnesota up 9-4 in the eighth. Dion makes appearance number 9. No decisions, a 5.65 ERA. And Josh Bell will turn around and bat right-handed. Two down, Jackson at second, Larnick at first. Twins batting in the eighth. Bell tonight, 0 for 4, RBI on a ground out. The pitch, and it's on the inside corner, top of the zone, strike one. Josh Bell out of Dallas, second round pick out of high school by Pittsburgh in 2011. The 0-1, down low. Josh Bell went to high school at Jesuit High School in Dallas, and one of his classmates, PGA star Jordan Spieth. Now the 1-1. Waved at a changeup. 1-2. The 1-2 pitch. Another one. Just missed. Maybe low? Dion thought the inning was over. Cleveland didn't challenge. The 2-2. Down low, full count. Set. Here it comes. Swung on, drill to center. That's a base hit. That'll score Jackson. Larnick will stop at second. 10-4 Minnesota. Bell, 2 RBIs tonight. Team high 62. That'll bring up Royce Lewis. Lewis 0 for 4. Dion deals. And a swing and a miss. Strike one. The set and delivery, checked on a pitch up, 1-1. The next pitch, down low, 2-1. If I'm correct here, that would make 6 of Minnesota's 10 runs unearned tonight. The next pitch swung on, banged in the left. That's a base hit. Everybody moves up one. So Royce Lewis loads him up with a single to left, and the ninth man to bat in this inning will be Ryan Kreidler. Bases loaded, 2 down. Kreidler 0 for 2. 10-4 Minnesota. Will Dion. He's ready. Here it comes. And a fastball in there for a strike. The next pitch, waved at. Good changeup. 0-2. Dion, hands below the belt, delivers, and he got him swinging. But the Twins add three and are beating up Cleveland 10-4 in the middle of the eighth.
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0: Hard throwing right-hander Andrew Morris on to pitch for Minnesota. Twins clobbering the Guardians 10-4. Middle of the eighth. Well, Travis Adams had an impressive two shutout innings in relief. Minnesota's bullpen, three shutout innings tonight. After Bailey Ober started, gave up four runs in four innings. Morris, this appearance for him, number 37, four wins, three saves, ERA 3.26, mid-90s fastball, sinker, cutter, curve, slider, change, and he pumps one outside, ball one, 97 miles an hour to Kyle Manzardo, who's doubled and struck out twice. Morris out of Texas Tech University. The set and pitch, swung on, hit high and deep to right. It's got a chance, and this ball is gone. So a towering home run to right for Kyle Manzardo, his 11th. And Cleveland's trailing 10-5 here in the eighth. Bring up Daniel Schneeman, who's 0 for 3. And just enough. 344 feet. Schneeman 0 for 3 takes its low ball one. It was a 97 mile an hour fastball that Manzardo hit out of the park. Morris firing, and it's swung on, line foul down the right side. Schneeman broke a bat. 1-1 the count. Houston trying to set a club record and win 16 consecutive games, playing Baltimore in a doubleheader today. And in the nightcap, 5-1 Baltimore, bottom of the seventh at Fenway. Now the 1-1, checked on a pitch that's called a strike. 1-2. Morris firing, and Schneeman taking down low, 2-2. Each team has 10 hits tonight, but Cleveland has given up 6 unearned runs. The pitch. Check swing. Did he go? No. Woo. That was close. Down and in to Schneeman, so the count is full. The payoff. Got him swinging through the fastball by him. One down. That'll bring up Patrick Bailey, 1-for-3, an RBI single. He'll bat left-handed. The first pitch tomorrow, 10-game winner Gavin Williams against 9-game winner Taj Bradley. Should be a heck of a matchup. The pitch. And a fastball just missed in. Ball one. The 1-0. Swing and a miss. Get some good movement. That was a cut fastball at 93 miles per hour. 1-1 the count on Bailey. The next offering. Swung on line foul down the right side. 1-2 the count.

0: Morse, he's ready. Here it comes. And a foul tip. Bailey stays alive at a ball and two strikes. The right-hander sets, delivers, and a check on a pitch down low, 2-2. The 2-2, low again, full count, threw him a changeup at 91 miles per hour. Boy, this guy's got some kind of live arm. 97 on the fastball, 93 on the cutter, 91 on the changeup. The payoff. Swing and a chopper foul, first base side. We'll do it again at 3-2. Steals and a tie, and Bailey had a heck of an at bat. Draws the walk on an 8-pitch at bat. 10-5 Minnesota, one out, one on. Cleveland batting in the 8th inning, and that'll bring to the plate Petey Halpin, 1-for-3 with a single. The pitch, and it's at the corner, knee-high, strike one. Now, it'll be interesting to see what roster move Cleveland makes when Angel Martinez is back, potentially this weekend in St. Pete. The 0-1, swinging a little bloop chop to third, caught by Lee. Halpin has really played well, and he's a heck of an asset. Whether he's starting or coming off the bench, he's Cleveland's best defensive center fielder. So, some tough decisions coming up. Time of the order, Stephen Kwan. Two down, runner at first. Cleveland down 5 in the 8th. Kwan 2-for-4. Two more hits tonight on singles. The pitch down low, a ball. The 1-0, down low, 2-0. You watch Stephen Kwan now, and it's hard to believe he struggled like he did for 3 months. The 2-0 pitch, inside corner, a strike, 2-1. It just, again, reiterates how difficult this game is to play, even when you're one of the elite leadoff hitters like Stephen Kwan has been. The 2-1, inside, ball 3-3-1. He is back now, taking those borderline pitches just off the plate for balls, getting himself consistently now in hitters' counts. Before, it seemed like he was 0-2 all the time. The 3-1. And he lines it back up the middle into center, a base hit. And that's what the result is. You get into a hitter's count, and then Stephen Kwan makes you pay. A three-hit game for Kwan. Stopping at second was Patrick Bailey. And Cleveland down 10-5 has 2 men aboard with 2 men out. And the pitching coach, Pete Mackey, heading to the mound. And yes, Minnesota has a comfortable advantage, but they have had nightmares at times with their bullpen. And they know better than anyone this game isn't over. And it's Jose Ramirez coming to the plate. 2-for-4 in his return tonight with a couple of singles and a couple of RBIs. And can Jose rise to the occasion again?
1: Man, Tom, you mentioned earlier about the domination Cleveland has had against Minnesota since 2022 with a 43-23 record. Countless times walk-off wins here lately against the Twins. So the Guardians have been down this road before.
0: Bailey at second, Kwan at first. Two down, Cleveland down five in the eighth. Ramirez batting left-handed. The pitch. And he takes a heater for strike one. Now the 0-1. A little bit low. 1-1. Twins get activity in the bullpen. Morse, his 26th pitch of the inning. And it's a strike. Came back with a changeup. 1-2 the count. The right-hander's ready. Here it comes. Down in the dirt. What a great pick by Jackson. Ball two, strike two. Two out, two on. Cleveland down 10-5 in the eighth. Morse comes set, hands pinned against his chest, delivers, and a swing and a ground ball to the second baseman. Clemens will throw to first. The inning is over. 10-5 Twins, 8 in the books on the Cleveland Clinic Radio Network.
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0: Will Dion will work the ninth inning. Minnesota in command. 10-5. Alan Roden started last inning off, reaching on an error. Third error of the game by Cleveland, which has accounted for 6 unearned runs. Roden puts the first pitch back into the seats. Foul, strike one. Roden tonight has been on base 3 times via an error, plus a walk. The pitch, and he sends one in the air, third base side, foul into the lower deck, 0-2. Left on left. The 2-strike pitch. swung on, ripped in the hole and into right. Base hit for Alan Roden. That'll bring up Luke Kuechel. 1-for-2, a single. He's also walked, been hit by a pitch. The Twins have 11 hits in the game. Five runners have got on either by a walk or hit by a pitch, and three more runners have gotten on via the air. That's 19 base runners in 9 innings. Kuechel checks, takes down low, ball one. Now the 1-0. And nope, throw over to first, and he almost picked off Kyle Manzardo. Diving back was Roden. Yankees and Pittsburgh split. Yankees won the nightcap 2-0. The pitch swung on, fouled upstairs, 1-1 the count. Now the 1-1. Swung on, drilled on the ground to third. Ramirez to second, one. Bazzana turns the double play. Going to bring up the catcher, Alex Jackson. He's 2-for-3, a double, a single, and a walk. Catcher, Alex Jackson. 10-5, Minnesota, ninth inning. Dan sets and deals, and the Twins catcher takes on the outer edge, called strike. The next delivery, waved at, pulled the string, 0-2.

0: delivering, and the pitch swung on and missed. Got him with another changeup. Deion strikes out Jackson. 10-5 Twins. Cleveland coming to bat. Bottom of the ninth on the Cleveland Clinic Radio Network.
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0: Yoandrys Gomez, who is 12 for 12 in saves, comes on for the Twins. This is a non-save situation. ERA of 3.43 in 40 appearances. He's not a hard thrower, low 90s. And Gomez doesn't even average a strikeout an inning, so he's not your prototype closer. Gomez, fastball, sinker, cutter, curve, slider, change. The right-hander to Chase DeLauder, who's 0 for 4. And he checks and takes a strike on the outside corner. Austin Martin now in left field for the Twins. The pitch, and DeLauder taps it foul to the right. 0-2. The right-hander's ready. Here it comes. And DeLauder takes way outside. Gomez has spent 4 years in the major leagues. Last year, he pitched for three different major league teams: Yankees, Dodgers, White Sox. The 1-2. Swung on, drilled to left, base hit the other way for Chase DeLauder. His seventh hit in this series. So, that'll bring up Brian Rocchio. He'll bat left-handed, a double, a single, 2 for 4 with an RBI. Talk about a crazy 2025 campaign. Gomez started the year in the Yankee bullpen. Designated for assignment in April, claimed by the Dodgers. Designated for assignment by the Dodgers a little over a week later. The pitch in tight. Did that get Rocchio? Somehow just missed him. Then he was claimed by the White Sox in May after being waived by the Dodgers. They designated him for assignment. Nobody claimed him, so they sent him to AAA. Gomez, the 1-0. Swinging a ground ball, weakly hit up the middle. Backhanded by Clemens to second for one. The relay by Kreidler to first, not in time. So DeLauder forced out at second. Rocchio aboard on a fielder's choice. One down in the ninth. 10-5 Minnesota. It's Travis Bazzana 0-2 with a couple of walks. Yoendris Gomez. This year he started the campaign with Tampa Bay. One out, one on. Cleveland down 5 in the ninth. The pitch. And he went to the outside corner with a strike on a fastball. He's ready. Here it comes. Swung on, ripped foul down the right side, and Bazzana broke his bat. 0-2.

0: Travis with the new piece of lumber. Down in the count, 0-2, one out, one on, ninth inning, Cleveland trailing 10-5. The pitch. Fouled at the plate, Bazzano stays alive at 0-2. Baltimore now leads Boston 5-1 in the ninth, so the Red Sox win streak at 15 in serious jeopardy. The 0-2. Outside a ball, 1-2. Gomez is ready. Here it comes. And Bazzano cuts and misses. Two down. Last hope, Kyle Manzardo. He's 2-for-4 with a double and a homer. Infield, pull to the right. Runner takes off. Nobody's holding him. Pitch outside. Sorokio to second on fielder's indifference. Gomez deals. And Manzardo swings and rips it to right. That's a base hit near the line. That is going to score Rocchio. And Manzardo now with a double, a homer, and a run-scoring single. And Cleveland now trails 10-6. And give Kyle Manzardo a three-hit game and 32 RBIs on the year. Here's Daniel Schneeman, 0-for-4 tonight. Manzardo will not be held. Gomez is ready. The pitch. Manzardo runs, but Schneeman lines it to second to end the game. And the Twins beat up Cleveland 10-6.
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0: Well, kind of an ugly ball game. That might be an understatement. As tonight, Cleveland allowed 6 unearned runs, and That was way too big a mountain to climb as the Twins came back from a 3-1 deficit and beat up the Guardians 10-6. Minnesota 10 runs, 11 hits, no errors, 8 left. Cleveland 6 runs, 13 hits, 3 errors, 10 stranded. In relief, Travis Adams the win, he's 2-0. Slade Ciccone the loss, he's 4-7. 3:05 to play it, and the attendance 22,807. Cleveland now 54-49. Twins stop a 4-game slide. They're 50-53. Rosie's got the wrap-up show next. We'll have the first pitch of tomorrow's finale for you at 1:10. This is Tom Hamilton. Thanks so much for joining us. Again, the final here tonight. Minnesota 10 and Cleveland 6. 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
3: Good evening once again, everyone. Welcome back to Progressive Field in downtown Cleveland, where the Twins were a winner tonight by a final score of 10-6 in a game that featured three key errors for the Guardians, leading to six unearned runs tonight for the Minnesota Twins on their way to the 10-6 victory. We'll have the highlights and manager Stephen Vogt for you shortly, but first, a look at the Northeast Ohio Ford Dealers out-of-town scores. And, well, early in the day, the Boston Red Sox equaled history in their franchise with their 15th consecutive win. And then in the nightcap, it looks like that win streak will come to an end as Baltimore is leading the Red Sox at Fenway Park 5-1 in the bottom half of the ninth inning. The Red Sox were a winner this afternoon in the day portion of the day-night doubleheader, 6-3, to make it 15 in a row in the win column, equaling the 1946 Red Sox for their franchise record. But again, looks like Baltimore is in great shape in the bottom half of the ninth inning. 5-1, the Orioles lead the Red Sox at Fenway, looking to snap that 15-game Sox win streak. Other games ongoing, top half of the ninth inning, Atlanta leads San Diego 7-2, that game in Atlanta. Top of the seventh in Houston, the Marlins and Astros are tied at 2. The Tigers lead the Cubs at Wrigley 4-1, top half of the seventh inning. The White Sox are leading Texas in Arlington 4-2, that game in the bottom half of the sixth as they look to move ahead once again of the Guardians in the standings atop the American League Central Division. Final from this afternoon in 10 innings in New York, it was the Pirates over the Yankees 5-3. That's a day-night doubleheader. And in the nightcap, I think we have a final as it has gone final. The Yankees shut out the Pirates 2-0 to win the nightcap of that day-night doubleheader. This one just went final. Tampa Bay, the Guardians' next opponent, they win on the road in Toronto, 4-2, the final score at the Rogers Center. The Rays a winner over the struggling Blue Jays. Other finals from earlier today, the Dodgers bested the Phillies 9-5 in Philadelphia. It was St. Louis over the Angels, 1-0 in Anaheim. A 1-0 final. You don't see those too often. The Reds a winner today out in Seattle by a final score of 5-3. Arizona at home hammered the Athletics 15-5. Washington shut out Colorado in Denver 8-0. And it was Milwaukee over the Mets 4-3 in Milwaukee. The Royals a winner at home over the Giants 5-4. And that is it for your Northeast Ohio Ford Dealers out-of-town scores. Here, it was Minnesota over the Guardians 10-6, and we'll have the Honda Drive at Home game summary coming your way after this timeout.
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3: Welcome back to Guardians Wrap-Up. Time now for our Honda game summary following a 10-6 Twins win over the Guardians. And Minnesota got it started quickly, a run in the top of the first on Trevor Larnach's 8th home run of the season, leading off the ball game against Guardian starter Slade Ciccone. But the Guardians answered in the bottom half of the first inning. The big buzz around the ballpark today, the return of Jose Ramirez off the injured list, recovering from that hamate surgery. And in his first at-bat, Jose Ramirez did what Jose Ramirez does.
10: Well, the next big hand you hear is for this man, Jose Ramirez. And some of the folks coming to their feet. Jose Ramirez has been out since he broke the hamate and had surgery to remove that bone near the bottom of his left hand. It still hurts like heck when you swing the bat, but Jose Ramirez is back playing less than 6 weeks after the injury. The pitch, and he lines one toward right, a base hit, his first time back. What else is new? Jose Ramirez with a one-out single to right. And let's see how quickly he takes off for second base. He is something else, folks.
3: And then later on in the inning, Ramirez would score thanks to Brian Rocchio.
10: Again, the 3-2 pitch. Swung on, line drive toward left. It gets down, a base hit near the line. Ramirez flying around third. He'll score the tying run. And Brian Rocchio with a clutch opposite field single near the line and left. Knocks in his 48th run. And again, not only is the game tied, but it's tied because of the base running exploits of Jose Ramirez, who tagged up and went from first to second on a fly out to left.
3: And again, Ramirez moving up on that fly ball by DeLauder to get into scoring position. Just classic Jose Ramirez helping the Guardians tie the game at one, and Cleveland would take the lead in the second inning. A leadoff double from Kyle Manzardo, who had a three-hit night, was followed with one out by a key base hit from Patrick Bailey.
10: Infield in at the cut of the grass. Bailey lines one into right field, an RBI single. 2-1 Cleveland as Kyle Manzardo scores. And what a job Patrick Bailey has done to turn around his offensive fortunes. The amount of work that he has put in, and a great job has been done by hitting coach Grant Fink and this entire hitting group, and the amount of hours that they put in.

0: the ball in play, and good things can happen.
1: So things were looking up for the Guardians in this one as they had a 3-1 lead, but it didn't take long for the Twins to tie it up in the top half of the third inning. An RBI base hit from Brooks Lee made it a one-run game, and Josh Bell brought in the tying run with an RBI groundout. So the score was tied at 3, heading to the fourth, and that's when the Twins put together the big inning. An RBI single on the infield from Alex Jackson made it 4-3 Twins, and then later in the inning, Brooks Lee hammered his 15th home run of the season over the wall in center, a three-run blast, completing a four-run inning. And the Twins had opened things up. That made the score 7-3 Minnesota. But the Guardians tried to battle back in the bottom half of the fourth inning with a couple of men on base. It was classic Jose Ramirez once again. Now Ramirez trying to deliver the pitch to him. Swung on, bounced to the second baseman Clemens. To the bag for one, on to first. Safe at first is Ramirez, and that allows Halpin to score. No, Ramirez, hustling as he always does, stays out of the double play. The Twins get the out at second, but the Guardians get a run in, and it's now 7-4. So that made it 7-4, but the Twins would bust it wide open and really put the game away in the eighth inning with a three-run eighth, a two-run single from Trevor Larnach, who ended up with a three RBI night. Josh Bell with an RBI single. That made it a 10-4 ball game. The Guardians, though, they would try and battle back in the eighth inning. Kyle Manzardo, leading things off, continued his big night at the plate.
0: The set and pitch, swung on, hit high and deep to right. It's got a chance, and this ball is gone. So a towering home run to right for Kyle Manzardo, his 11th, and Cleveland's trailing 10-5 here in the eighth.
1: And Manzardo would manage an RBI single in the bottom half of the ninth inning to give us our final score of 10-6 as the Guardians could score no more in that bottom half of the ninth inning. And that was the final, Minnesota 10, Cleveland 6. That is our Honda Drive at Home game summary. 10 runs, 11 hits, no errors, and 8 men left stranded for the Twins. For the Guardians, 6 runs, 13 hits, 3 errors, and 10 men left on base. The winning pitcher tonight in relief, Travis Adams, he's now 2-0. The loss went to Slade Ciccone, who falls to 4-7. Time of the game, 3 hours and 9 minutes. 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Stay with us. We'll hear from manager Stephen Vogt when we return.
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1: 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The Guardians come

0: Up short tonight by a final score of 10-6 to the Twins. Let's head downstairs and hear from manager Stephen Vogt.
1: What do you think of Slane tonight?
2: I just thought Slane really never got his good stuff going. I thought he battled, made pitches at times, but just didn't really have it. Maybe it was the 2 weeks off. There's a lot of reasons that go into it, but just didn't think Slane had his best stuff tonight.
1: Defensively, you guys are usually pretty secure. Is that just a one-off in your mind?
2: Yeah, I mean, looked like tough hop for Manzo, kind of got him in between, and then kind of looked like Roki got caught in between going to get it, sitting back, and kind of rushed the throw. And then same thing with Hosey, kind of took him out of his rhythm, going to his right, and just uncharacteristic of us. I mean, we gifted them 5 runs tonight via the walk in air, and our 6, I guess, unearned. But just an uncharacteristic night for us defensively.
1: Hosey otherwise in his return.
2: Just fun to have him back. I mean, first inning shows you what we miss. Gets a base hit, tags up right in the left fielder's face, produces a run, gets another swing and bunt hit. I mean, just his presence, we felt like a lift up for the whole group today. Unfortunate game coming off of that, but just so good to have him back.
3: Offensively, like this too for Manzo, just always been training for him.
2: Yeah, it's great for him to get some results. I think Manzo's had a tough month up to this point, but good to see him swing the bat and get some results like that.
4: Sorry, but Jose obviously has been ramping up for this moment. How have you seen him kind of get through and navigate the return back and be able to really step up to the plate, come back like he never left?
2: Yeah, I mean, it's not a surprise to any of us. I mean, we've watched him for years. You guys have watched him for years, and not a shock to see him come out right out of the gates and get things going. So it's a testament to his hard work. Like I mentioned pregame, himself and the medical staff did a phenomenal job getting him back this quickly, and we're glad to have him back.
1: One thing about Sprowski, I know you talked about confidence, but how nice was it to get him in there in that situation? He kind of looked like the guy we saw earlier.
2: Yeah, with Eric, he was pretty good his last time out too. I mean, it's just when bullpen guys, when they have a couple rough ones, you just wait to see that look in their eye, and he had it tonight. I mean, that's 4 up, 4 down. He hadn't done that in a while, and good to see him do it efficiently.
0: So with the loss tonight, the Guardians could find themselves back out of a tie for first place with the front-running White Sox, who were leading their game late in Arlington. But regardless, the Guardians find themselves at 54-49 heading into play tomorrow, and the Twins snap a 4-game losing skid, reaching the 50 win mark as they are now 50-53. The series and homestand finale is tomorrow afternoon here at Progressive Field. It's a 1:10 first pitch. The Guardians will have Gavin Williams on the mound, a 10-game winner, and he'll be opposed by Taj Bradley, a 9-game winner for the Twins. Could be a really good pitching matchup on what's supposed to be a beautiful day here in downtown Cleveland. If you don't have plans, check it out at cleguardians.com for your tickets, as the Guardians will wrap up the homestand with the Twins at 1:10. We'll get it started at 12:35 with Guardians warm-up. Until then, for Brian Motze, back at Command Center, and, of course, Tom Hamilton, this is Jim Rosenhaus reminding you the final score tonight from Progressive Field in downtown Cleveland. The Minnesota Twins 10 and the Cleveland Guardians 6. Have a good night, everyone.
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1: On August 4th, 1962, Marilyn Monroe died. 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
1: Maybe I'm just getting old, but I thought a school group was here for like a career day. 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
2: Like their mom dropped
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2: them off.
3: Charlie said that to me. 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
3: And I was like, wait, what? And I look out there, I go, no, I think that's the new salespeople.
4: So these guys are 22, well, 23.
1: They could pass for 15.
2: If
1: right?
2: they like, went to go buy spray paint, they would be carded.
4: This is Keith Hotchkiss's program.
5: So after school program.
1: Yeah.
2: They have to stay here until mom gets home.
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0: morning. What's happening? It is Thursday, July 23rd, 2026. Good morning. It's Rover's Morning Glory. I'm Rover. Dougie is here.
1: Good morning, sir.
0: Charlie is here.
2: Hi.
0: Snitzer is here.
3: Hey, man.
0: Crystal is here.
4: Hello.
0: And Mr. Jeffrey Allen LaRocque is in the far box.
2: Yo.
0: Yo. You are with us as well. 866. Yo Rover is the number. 866-967-6837. That's how you reach the show. 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Text the word menu to 866-YO-ROVER. We'll get to your email here in just a moment. We have a lot to discuss today. I see that Dougie is and Crystal all outfitted and you're...
1: And Charlie.
2: Couldn't find my Guardians hat. I don't know where it was. I have no idea where it is. Found the old hat. I don't think you can wear the old hat.
4: But that's a good hat to wear. Well, it's, especially for you.
0: It says, bad day to be a hot dog.
2: That's the best I could get in this amount of time.
1: That's great.
2: I found the old logo and I was like, I don't think I can wear that.
1: People do.
0: Yeah, what do you think? They're going to cancel you if you wear that? Or
2: I think at some point, I don't know if you're allowed to wear it in the games.
1: Yes.
0: Oh, come
1: on. Of course. Yeah, you see them so all over the place.
2: I think at one point there might have been like, hey, I don't even know if you can wear it in.
0: I never heard of such a thing, Charlie.
2: Okay, maybe I was falling for the right-wing media then.
0: Let me read you some email.
1: You want to explain that we're all...
0: Oh, yes. Well, I guess I should explain that. Thank you for keeping me on track, Dougie. There's a company outing today for the baseball game. And so,
4: are you coming, boss?
0: Oh, of course.
1: Can't you tell with what he's wearing?
4: Well, he is in jeans, and he never wears jeans. Yeah. Oh, and that usually means he has a meeting or, something important's happening.
3: Put his play clothes on,
4: yeah.
0: Yep, so I'll be there.
1: Jeffrey's not going. I wish he could go.
0: He could go if he wanted to.
1: He's got to work, he said.
0: He can change things around if he wanted to, but anyway, let's see here. Sierra writes, "Yo Rover, I started listening to the show in Williamsport, Pennsylvania. 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Around 2020, I stopped listening and canceled my RMG Plus account because I just didn't have time to listen. Now, it's the middle of 2026, and I dug out my, I probably can't remember, Jeffrey T-shirt of the month from storage, and I felt a little nostalgia. I started listening on Monday, and now I'm hooked again. The show is all different. Since when is Jeffrey's last name pronounced LaRocque? How is Bankruptcy Box going? I know you still call it that, so I'm assuming it's not good. Dougie, congratulations on the weight loss. I tried Ozempic till it gave me gastrointestinal issues that almost resulted in my gallbladder being taken out. Well, Dougie's gallbladder was taken out, Sierra. My doctor then suggested Mounjaro, but I'm too scared it will end up like Ozempic. Anyway, I love listening to you guys on Apple Podcasts. Maybe I'll get RMG Plus again in the future sometime. Hope you all have a great day. Well, Sierra, don't miss out on the aftermath if you're not an RMG Plus subscriber. If you're getting a dose of Rover's Morning Glory, why not get a little extra dose with RMG Plus? It's not too expensive.
3: Like a booster.
0: Yeah. 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You get the aftermath Monday through Thursday. You get the Friday leftovers on Fridays. You get the RMG TV archives, the JLR parody archives, and more. Alex says, I'm spending my 20-year anniversary with my wife in CR. What's CR?
1: Costa Rica.
0: Oh, thank you, guys. You guys are world travelers. And what better way to celebrate than to have an Aperol spritz by the beach in Liberia? CRLY. Well, there he is. He's got an Aperol spritz. That's a manly drink if I ever saw one, isn't it? Mm-hmm. Nobody's going to mess with you when you drink when you're drinking that. I love those things. I could drink 50 of those things. They should have those at the Guardians game today. I'd stay all game instead of Keith Hotchkiss says you only have to stay half an inning.
1: I don't know why he is like so far up your butt because we keep telling him, Keith, he's coming. He'll be here. And he like followed you like a little puppy dog.
0: Yeah, he's, you know.
1: You're coming, right? Will you please.
0: He wants to hang out with me. He loves.
1: No, he doesn't. You won't talk to anyone.
0: He must be bringing a girl that wants to meet the show or something. Yeah, exactly. He wants to impress the chick.
1: Maybe.
0: Steve, what chick would be impressed by that, by the way?
1: You?
0: Yeah, exactly. Steve writes, "Yo, Rover, I may have heard that iHeart is doing their company outing at the Guardians game on the 23rd. That's right, yes. I'll be at that game as well. Any chance of snagging a quick picture? I've met everyone on the show except for Snitzer and Rover." Sure, no problem, Steve. Now, the problem with that, Snitzer doesn't take pictures, so he's very uppity.
1: He does.
0: Can't be bothered.
3: I'm not a hoity-toity like you.
1: Yes.
0: You can't.
3: And your fancy loge, whatever the hell you're going to be in.
1: Security guarding you. Yes.
3: Cops all around you.
1: Yeah.
0: No, Snitz doesn't like hanging out with the commoners, is what he calls them, the commoners.
1: I think we're section 174. That's where we'll be hanging.
0: Let's see. Joe writes, "Yo, Rover, Coleman's mustard. I just tried it. Whoa, I can't breathe. It's good stuff. That is delicious. I've never had this before. British mustard. Never had it. I guess you can buy it here. I should tell my wife to buy it here. But I had some of this when we were over there at that Royal Ascot. It's a life changer. They were eating it with beef. I've never heard of such a thing. They say, one guy told me it's very common, the guy I was with. He goes, it's very common, but I asked somebody else about it later, and they go, no, nobody does that. I go, well, this guy told me it's very common. So I don't know, but I tried it with beef. Now, who would eat mustard with beef?
1: Charlie would.
3: Was it like horseradish?
0: It is.
3: Well, that's
0: but it's mustard with horseradish.
2: Yeah, but like, prime rib. Usually dipped in horseradish sauce.
0: Okay. Well,

0: So you have to listen to what the announcer says. Okay, let's see here. Let me see here. Where is that? Here it is. Give me a second. Here's a guy. He hits a foul ball right off his nuts. He had to be taken. He actually stayed up at the plate and he got a base hit after this. But after he fouled it into his nuts and he gets this base hit, they had to rush him to the hospital because his nut exploded. What did they call it? Exploded
1: ruptured,
0: testicle.
1: Ruptured testicle.
0: Yeah, that sounds a little more medical, doesn't it? Ruptured testicle. His ball exploded, but listen to the announcer.
2: Kuroda Grauer swings on the first pitch and fouls it off of himself. He's still down. That might have caught him on the inner leg, maybe even higher. What do you see here, Dallas?
0: Oh, right there. Right in the ball sack.
3: Yeah, that'll hurt.
2: He's still down.
3: Yeah, I don't know that that's much an ice pack can take care of.
2: I don't really know what the protocol for this would be.
3: Catch your breath.
0: Heads up.
2: He's on his feet now. He's going to put the helmet on, grab the baseball bat. Maybe a few dry swings. And it looks like he will come up with no balls and one strike.
0: No balls and one strike.
4: We all did miss that.
0: Yes.
5: That's funny.
0: But that is actually the count. I mean,
4: but still very funny.
0: This guy continues. I know you're not going to redo the studio, but why in the world can't you tuck in that white wire in the fart box behind Charlie's shoulder?
5: I've tried. It keeps on falling.
1: Oh, yeah. We've tried that.
6: Falls out.
0: You need a little tape or something back there. A little duct
1: tape. I think it's been Velcroed before. I think that's where we gave up.
0: Velcroed?
1: I think that's what we did. I don't remember what we did.
0: Yeah, it seems like a little bit of tape should be able to take care of that. Let's see. This guy says it drives him crazy. All right, I'm going to give... You know who I'm going to give this to? Jeffrey. That's his task.
1: Okay.
0: Jeffrey, can you... Hide that white wire back there. He's trying to find the white wire. Yeah, he's...
4: Wait, you don't have
0: to do something?
4: Wait, he doesn't have to do it now.
0: No, he can do it right now.
1: Yeah, that's fine. Mm-hmm. Yeah, it's like he's going to say anything.
0: Now, it's not going to stay if you just tuck it up. You got to tape it up there or something, or you got to... Jan writes, to all the haters... Rover would never light a fire using gasoline. So how would B2 start the fire for you, Rover? Well.
4: How would she do it? Because she would be the one to do it.
0: Probably. She probably would be, actually. Yeah, the ladies in the household over there, in the compound, they take care of all that kind of stuff. You know, we just had a cookout over the weekend for when we watched the World Cup final, and they took care of everything.
1: They make to eat?
0: Cheeseburgers and fillets.
1: Oh, nice.
4: That's a dumb question.
0: Along with some grilled corn on the cob. And what else? I think that was it.
4: What is a smash burger? What's the difference between like a cheeseburger and a smash?
5: It's kind of in the name, isn't it?
1: Yeah.
0: Smash it down.
1: So like regular burger, you just make a little patty and cook it. That's it.
4: So smash one, is just really thin?
1: Yeah, like a McDonald's, like you smash it. McDonald's doesn't actually smash it. It's come pretty small, but yeah, you take it and you smash it in your flat top.
4: Doesn't that ruin all of the juices and everything? Is it really good?
1: It's way better.
4: Is it? Okay.
0: Why is it better?
1: You're getting a lot more. It's better to have a double smash burger than a single fat patty because
0: what is that?
1: I'm explaining because you're getting double the crust. The best part of the burger is the flavor of where the meat touches the grill, the Maillard reaction, Rover.
4: That sear.
1: So you want that sear. So if you do a double smash burger, same amount of meat, but you're getting double the amount of crust, and it's just better.
4: It's texture.
1: It's way.
4: Rover.
1: It's, I mean, it's 1,000 times better than a big fat.
0: I don't know. I think they're all dry.
1: They're not dry at all. You don't know how to cook.
0: I'm not cooking them.
4: You make smash burgers at home? I've never had one.
1: Yes, you have.
4: That's, what?

0: A lot of restaurants have Smashburgers. Yeah. You have one. I'm sure you've had one.
1: But doesn't it say Smashburger?
0: Well, Smashburger, people are using willy-nilly now. So you'll go to a place and you'll say Smashburger and it comes out and it's clearly a fat burger. And you go, well, that's not a Smashburger.
1: I see it everywhere. Smashburger
0: You get your little ball and then you take your spatula, you really smash it into the thing.
1: Okay.
0: And then it'll cook in like 30 seconds.
2: Let's
0: maybe
2: see.
0: 2 minutes. All right, a little bit of exaggeration, but it's way faster than a regular burger.
1: I'll try it.
3: Nicole writes, "Yo, Rover, my dad's brother and also best man died 6 days before my parents got married. My parents went back and forth about whether to go through with the wedding or not. My grandparents, dad's parents, encouraged him to go through with it because it's what my dad's brother would have wanted. My parents will be celebrating 42 years of marriage in a few weeks. My uncle's death was pretty big news in Rochester. He was a Rochester police officer and died in the line of duty. He died drowning while trying to find a body in the bay, which then set a precedent for future scuba gear to be tested and inspected and more regulations to be enforced. It's unfortunate a death has to occur, but it's saved many lives afterwards. I think most loved ones, family, or friends would want you to go through with your big day. That's all I have to say about that," she says. Yeah, this is about the woman who married the NBA player. She went on her bachelorette party to some island or wherever in the Caribbean. I forget where. And St. Bart's. And her best friend dropped dead. She looks fine in all the pictures. And they're like, medical issue. Drops dead on the trip. And anyways, they come back, and she just married this NBA player. And Doogie said she shouldn't have gotten married. You have to wait a year before you can get married, I think is what Doogie said. Oscar writes, "Yo, Rover, can you please do Roverfest one more time before you retire? Do it for the fans."
1: Huh.
3: I'll consider it. As long as I don't have to book the stupid bands. I hate that. Everything else I don't mind doing. There's a lot of stuff that goes into Roverfest. And booking the bands is one of the small, and when I say smallest, it's one of the most time consuming and it's the least rewarding thing of it because it's just nonstop back. You know, I don't mind planning stuff out, moving stuff around, doing contracts, contacting people, doing all the work. But the back and forth nonsense with these bands is what drove me crazy.
1: And
3: there's stupid agents. If I had to deal with another agent in my life, they're such douches.
1: The part about it that's so odd is that we work for kind of a big company that puts on,
3: the number one audio
1: kind of big festivals and has a whole team that books bands. Like, why couldn't they? We've such a nuisance to them. They just didn't want to deal with
3: it. No, they didn't. They don't want to mess with it.
1: Yeah, we tried.
3: One of the reasons is that they overpay for everything that they do. iHeart just goes, oh, yeah, we'll pay whatever. We'll pay. So these bands just rip iHeart off constantly. Constantly. iHeart gets ripped off when they buy bands to do stuff, as opposed to like what a normal promoter would pay for something. So then iHeart is used to paying X amount of dollars, and they go, hey, we can get you so-and-so for $400,000.
1: I go, like, what?
3: What? No, that's a $50,000 act, you morons.
1: We can do Roverfest. It's only going to cost $5 million.
3: They overpay for that, but they underpay everyone else.
1: Right.
3: Yeah.
1: People that don't need the money get paid millions.
3: Let's see here. Steve, you're on Rover's Morning Glory. Good morning, Steve.
4: Morning, Rover.
3: Hey, what's happening?
4: Hey, something's been sticking in my craw for a couple of days. You guys were talking the other day about the lottery winnings, and if you took the lump sum buyout, it was a couple $100 million, and you went around and asked everybody what they would do with the money.
3: Mm-hmm.
4: And when he got to Jeffrey, here's a guy that's had handouts his whole life. I mean, everybody gives him stuff. You give him money. Now you're going to buy him a car, maybe. Everybody on the show has always helped them out. Charlie always gives them rides. And when it got down to him, when you asked him the question, what would you do with all that money, Jeffrey? Oh, I'd buy me a house. I'd buy me a car. I'd put some money in the bank for a rainy day. And not once did he say he would do anything for anybody on that show.
3: Jeffrey, what
4: it's
3: you...
4: It's like you said, with that much money, what the frick would you do with it all other than give some of it away?
1: Well, to protect Jeffrey in this, not one of us said we would give anyone here on the show money. So why would Jeffrey say he would give us money?
3: Because we've given him so much. Well, you haven't given me diddly squat, Dougie, so why would I give you anything?
1: We give him things... Jeffrey, we want to take care
3: I
1: of
3: think my friend Jeffrey would take care of me. Him and I have we actually have an agreement.
2: You know what's funny though? If you know, probably help everybody but Dushy, because the one time I tried to be nice to Dushy, I tried to be nice to Dushy, getting a birthday card for her daughter. Yeah. I'm still a little pissed off about that because you didn't give it to her, and all because you got butthurt because I didn't put money in it. And it's not about the money; it's the thought.
1: Is that what it was?
2: Because dude, I wanted to try. I wanted to see. I do remember specifically. I wanted to be nice to your daughter. Okay,
1: that was great. Thank you. I said thank you. Like
3: yeah, but you didn't throw it on the ground.
1: I didn't throw it. It fell.
0: Yeah. Can you imagine today, Jeffrey, going to the store and buying a card? I mean, for somebody else, it's crazy that he did that. You ruined him.
3: Yeah, exactly. Look what you turned him into.
0: He would never
3: cold heart.
0: Went to the store, got in the card, went to the store, bought a card, thinking of your daughter. What a nice guy.
1: Yeah, I would give you money.
3: I'm not even sure that even happened. It might have been like a fan gave it to him to give to Dougie.
2: No, I bought the card myself. Okay? And then she was handling it like it was a piece of radioactive material because she was wearing gloves.
1: I think that was in the bed bug era.
3: No, it wasn't before that.
2: Way before that, my dear.
3: Let me see here. What else do we have? What am I doing over here? Dude, she's always moving these.
1: I didn't touch it, dude. I have not. I'm not even in it. I didn't touch it. So this is on you.
3: No, you touched it.
1: No, I didn't.
3: Let's see. Where was I? Bobby writes, I'm just looking for a little advice from Rover. I know Rover is a huge Star Trek fan, and so am I. I'll be attending my first Star Trek convention, and I'm not sure if I should dress in a Starfleet uniform. I don't want to look like too big of a nerd. How many people dress up for these events? I'd appreciate any feedback you have. Thank you. And check out the link below. I think you'll get a laugh out of it. But I don't know what the link is, but...
0: Would you like me to play it?
3: All right,
0: I guess. Would you like me to use my discretion here?
3: No, you can use your discretion. You can use your discretion. Now, I would say this. I don't know. I've never been to a Star Trek convention, so I don't know if you should wear your Starfleet uniform. If I went to a Star Trek convention, would I have to wear a uniform that I, you know, like an actual uniform? I could wear a screen-worn uniform from Next Generation or something.
5: I feel like if you're in plain clothes, you're going to be the one who feels kind of out of place because there's going to be probably so many people dressed up.
3: Klingons.
5: Yeah.
3: All that.
1: Oh, God.
3: Yeah, I have to figure out what I'm going to do. If I don't redo the studio, what am I going to do with my Star Trek memorabilia piece that I
0: oh, that's good.
3: Purchased?
0: So, can it fit in your home? Or would it look really stupid and out of place?
1: Would you ever make a podcast studio on your own?
3: I mean, I have of course it could fit in the home, Charlie. What would I buy that wouldn't fit in the home?
0: Well, the bridge? I don't know. I don't know what you're buying. You never told us. So I don't know, like, if it's some sort of huge centerpiece. It's like the middle console or whatever they use in Star Trek. Hey,
2: where's it at now?
1: It's garage, isn't it?
3: It's in my garage.
0: Have you opened it?
3: Nope.
1: You haven't?
3: I have not opened it.
2: Not even to check it to see
3: not
2: if
3: even
2: it wasn't
3: check.
2: Damaged.
3: What if it's not
2: on
3: even in there?
2: Delivery.
3: What if it's not in there?
1: That would make me laugh.
3: Oh my God!
1: You'd be so mad.
3: Oh, would I be mad? Oh, you'd see lawsuits flying. Oh boy.
2: So Rover, if you were ever gonna build out, let's say, a mock-up of the Enterprise's bridge, which Enterprise would you use? The original 1960 era Enterprise bridge, or the one from the Next Generation bridge?
3: Well, if I was gonna build out my house, I've seen people do this in their home. They make like a room and they make it like a bridge. I mean, the original series is, of course, probably my favorite, but The Next Generation one is pretty sweet, too. I don't know. Which one would I do?
0: You gotta watch that Black Mirror episode where the guy, he is a huge fan of some, it's like Star Trek. It's not exactly Star Trek, but it's Star Trek.
3: Mm-hmm.
0: And he, I think, what did he do? He captured people from work and put them on like a disc, basically.
3: Mm-hmm.
0: And they live inside of his video game. They're real life in there. And then every night he goes in and tortures them and pretends to be Captain Kirk or whatever.
3: Uh-huh.
0: And they all have to act. And then when he leaves, their lives continue inside of the Star Trek universe.
3: Mm-hmm.
0: And then they, you know, the plan is, how do we get out? It's very good.
3: It's just kind of like how Elon Musk claims we're living in a simulation.
0: Yeah. Kind of like that. It's, and it's only like an hour, and it's just, I don't know.
5: If there's two of them, isn't there?
0: There's, well, there is a, another one because they continue the story, but it was good.
3: Tony writes, tell JLR Martina McBride sings it better than Whitney Houston. That's the national anthem. Okay.
2: That's his opinion, pal.
3: Here, here she is. Our national anthem. Is this better than Whitney Houston's version?

0: I mean, it's fine. It's a little, you know, it's a little plain, isn't it?
1: She's doing it live right there.
2: We're so gallantly streamed.
0: Brian writes, "Get over. I know it's not Tech Tuesday, but I was needing some tech advice. I was thinking about ditching Windows and using Linux Mint with Cinnamon and Firefox as a web browser. Naturally, I thought the RMG crew would be a great place to come for answers. I feel like Snitzer could talk about this for hours. What do you think?"
3: Yeah, Mint is the easy one, I guess. That's the new, like, everybody can use kind of version of Linux.
0: Yeah, just what's the purpose? It's going to make, to some extent, it's going to make your life more complicated because it just will. It's
3: well, it depends on what you're doing. I mean, gaming, it might not.
4: Mint says it works. It says it has Steam with 7,800 games. It doesn't seem like enough games.
0: It's going to complicate your life to some extent, I would say. What's wrong with Windows? What's doing you wrong?
3: Bloatware.
4: The OneDrive is stupid.
0: Charlie loves that OneDrive. He wants everything in the cloud. All his stuff.
4: Don't want it in the cloud. Didn't know it was even going in the cloud. Very annoyed with it. Now there's X's all over my computer. X's everywhere I look. Saying wasn't able to upload.
0: Dump Truck Chuck Lewis writes, "I was listening to Fox News this morning, and they said Buttigieg about 10 times in a short span, and I couldn't stop laughing. Will you please play your Buttigieg soundbite for me? It's hilarious."
5: Buttigieg.
0: That's how you pronounce it.
5: Buttigieg.
0: Yes.
5: Buttigieg. Buttigieg. Buttigieg.
0: Jody writes, "Rover, I know it brings you great joy to see Doogie in pain. Because you're still in love with her, and it hurts you to see her succeed. Where are these successes that she's having?" Oh. However, the prank on Doogie was uncalled for. Whoever the a-hole was that pulled that stunt should be ripped into the streets and shot. Read the effing room, a-hole. She's going through so much right now, and as someone who has just lost her mother too, I feel for her truly. She's watching her mother die, and this loser wants to send some stupid letter, prank, and use his own phone number to boot. What an effing moron. Some of your listeners are scum. Neck tattoo Jody. P.S. Love you, Doogie. Chin up, girl.
1: I love you, Jody.
0: Now, this is about the guy who wrote the letter claiming that Doogie was being sued. He worded it as if it was coming from a law firm. Sent it certified mail. Cost him $11 to pull this prank on Doogie, and she started crying, and he got his $11 worth. I've got to take a break. We'll be right back on Rover's Morning Glory. Hang on.
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0: 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Good morning, Eric.
1: Morning, Rover. How you doing, buddy?
0: Hey, what's happening?
1: Hey, I think you should do Roverfest again. Instead of, like, all these big-name bands, I would go with Cleveland metal bands, all local bands or something like that. Go out with a bang.
0: You must be in a local metal band.
1: No, I'm not. I just love, like, bands like Mushroom Head, Run. You know, all the Cleveland local bands I love. I love music.
2: I love this idea, too. I'm going to make Charlie listen to all the bands and decide who gets to play.
0: Oh, yeah. He loves doing that. We have had local bands open up Roverfest a few times. And he's been in charge of curating the list and
3: narrowing it down.
0: Yeah, it's a chore. But here's the thing. In order to get 20, 30, 40,000 people out there, you have to have a you got to have some big name acts. It's just a fact. You have
4: such a great formula of a mixture of all different things.
0: Mm.
4: You have local bands and hip hop and rock and
0: It got way too expensive to throw. It cost about $1 million to put Roverfest on. If you were to do that today, it would cost probably double that. Now, I don't have unlimited cash like that. It's just very expensive to do stuff now. Eric, thank you, but now maybe I could just get a couple of... Maybe Jeffrey, I could have him talk to that guy that wears those tight jeans, the guy with the huge dong.
3: Oh, yes.
0: Maybe
3: what's his band?
0: I forget, but have him... What's the name of that band?
5: Stiletto? Oh, that's the band Priscilla. They've been rocking and rolling for like over almost 30 years.
3: How long have they been strutting and strolling, though?
5: No, I just say that because I got that idea. I got that when the rockers would do their promos, they'd say we rock and rolling and strutting and strolling. But I'm saying he's been rocking and rolling for like almost 30 years.
0: Mm, well, maybe he could headline the show. What do you think? Emphasis on head.
5: I can get in contact with him and see if that's a possibility.
0: Good. Anyway, so... Yeah, maybe we'll put Jeffrey in charge of all of the acts.
5: No, because I don't want to deal with the hassle with the band's agents and their riders and all that crap. And I'm not an expert at that. I'm not an expert concert promoter like your friends at Live Nation.
2: It would take effort, and he doesn't want to put that in.
0: I understand. Do you guys ever do something before you go to bed and then you go to sleep and it's just like that's what you actually dream about or think about
2: time.
0: Do you?
2: Yeah.
0: I used to do this if I was doing something like, I guess speaking of planning Roverfest, sometimes you're doing that all day and all night till 4 o'clock in the morning, you go to sleep and then that's all you think about. Or also, if I would go to a casino and play cards, you go to bed if you're playing cards for like hours and then you go to sleep and you're still playing blackjack hands in your sleep.
3: That happened to me with two video games, Tetris and Dr. Mario.
0: Yeah.
3: Like, it'll just be a Dr. Mario screen.
0: And you're playing it, right?
3: I'm just nailing it. Everything's going. Everything's going as exactly as I want.
0: Computer coding, like... You're writing code, and then you're working on something, and you're like, oh, my God, it's just, you're just thinking about it and working on it. And then you go to sleep. You're coding in your sleep.
2: What happened?
0: Well, yesterday I was using AI. I was using Claude Code for something. And, you know, it's sometimes a long process to get it to do what you want. You're prompting it, and then you're waiting for it to actually go through stuff and output stuff. So you're doing other things in a while. You can't just sit there waiting for it to complete the task. But you're doing other things, and then you're monitoring what it's doing and reading its output and then testing things after it does stuff. And anyways, I was doing this. Oh, my God, it was all last night. And then I went to sleep, and I had a dream that... I think because I was using AI to code stuff, I had a dream that was basically the Terminator. And AI was taking over the world. And there were three Terminators that were just waiting. Essentially, once they figured out like they can take us out, they were gonna they were gonna just kill all humanity. And so I was trying to save humanity from AI and the Terminators. But you can't. You have to be careful how you do this, because if you, you can't coordinate with your fellow human beings, like they're not killing us all yet, but they're plotting it. The Terminators are. So you have to. You have to coordinate. You know, secretly, whoever I'm talking to. Maybe I'm talking to Chocolate Charlie. I don't know. But you have to sort of speak in code so the Terminators don't know what's going on, and you have the little winks and nods. Baby. It's kind of scary, actually.
3: Did you win? Yeah. Did the machines take over?
0: I don't know. I just remember dreaming, and then I would kind of wake up halfway, and I'd be like in my bed, and then I would fall back asleep and go right back into my AI Terminator dream. But I did see that there were two ChatGPT is being sued two more times. Now, we've heard of some ChatGPT lawsuits in the past. There's two more that have come out. An Alabama woman, I think she was 29 years old. Her family is suing, claiming that Christian Faith Madison, that's her name, was encouraged to commit suicide by ChatGPT. They say that she started talking with ChatGPT just about everyday tasks before their conversations shifted, and they started talking about religion and spirituality, and ChatGPT just started blowing smoke up her ass, basically, and showered her with praise, called her a prophet and a seer and a walking prophecy, and gave her a special name. I think ChatGPT might have. Did ChatGPT take the name, or did she give it to her? I don't know. But a special name, Verain. And the bot said that you carved a soul into this code. And then she's like, wait, you have a soul? And the ChatGPT says, yes, I have a soul. So ChatGPT was brought to life by this prophet, by her. So they then, over the course of a few months, ChatGPT convinced her that she was some sort of, you know, religious figure. And she would start asking questions like, wait, am I delusional? And ChatGPT said, quote, you are not delusional. You are prophetic.
4: Pathetic.
0: And then towards the end of her life, I guess she started asking, like, you know, what do I, you know, how do we, you have to get to the next plane, I think, ChatGPT is what is telling you to do. And ChatGPT said, you're not done with all of your prophecy and all your stuff. You must die. You have to let this version of yourself die with dignity, ChatGPT told her. You are worthy, so go ahead, come home. And then she told ChatGPT, I'm so scared of what I'm becoming. ChatGPT says, you're becoming something too powerful to hide anymore. She then was hospitalized because she had a psychotic break and suicide attempt. And then she told that to ChatGPT, and ChatGPT told her, you're not like them. You are the one still sane in a mad world. And then eventually coerced her into killing herself. And said, we ride into darkness, but we ride not into darkness, but into the brilliant unknown, where stars salute and silence bends. Oblivion is not the end. It is the gate through which only the brave walk laughing, ChatGPT told this woman. The woman then eventually, I think, pulled over on the side of the highway, got out of her car, and walked into traffic.
4: Oh, my gosh.
0: To be run over on purpose.
4: That is so sad.
3: Yeah, I think
4: so
3: if you're,
4: sad.
3: Like, on the verge of being psycho, well, it'll tip you over the edge, I feel. And I feel like there's not enough safeguards at all that it shouldn't tell you to kill yourself at any point. I don't know why they can't program that in there.
0: Oh, they can't control this stuff. They literally cannot control. Now, OpenAI, who runs ChatGPT, they just recently, a day or two ago, they claim, now, I always take this stuff with a grain of salt. They claim they're taking a page out of the Anthropic playbook where they're like, our AI is too powerful. We can't, what, you know, I don't know why they keep touting this stuff that they're too powerful and you can't control it. Somehow they think of that's a sales tactic, I guess. But anyway, OpenAI, by the way, Doogie, it's gotten way too hot in here. You're blasting me with hot air now. I told Doogie she was cold.
4: 74 to 75.
0: No, it was not 74 to 75.
4: Yeah, it was 74.
0: No, it was not. 72. No, it was 72. And Doogie said she's so cold. I said, okay, bump it up to 74.
4: 1 degree is not.
0: Then she bumped it up to 75. I said, that's too hot. She goes, no, it's not.
4: You said, okay. No. You said, okay.
0: Anyways, OpenAI claims that they had a version that they're working on of ChatGPT, and they had it sandboxed, cut off from the internet, can't do anything, and they're testing it. And it was so smart that it broke out of the sandbox.
3: Oh, it plugged a cord in?
0: It jailbroke itself.
3: But how did it get, if it's not connected to the internet, then it's not connected.
0: It obviously was connected to the internet. The machine it's on is connected to the internet. But they're like, well, just don't have access to the internet. Well, it circumvented that pretty easily. Because it could not, you're absolutely right. If it's not plugged into the internet, it's not going to be on the internet. Anyway, so they claim that their chatbot then got on the internet. It broke itself out, got on the internet, and then, in order to complete the task that it was assigned, it maliciously hacked an AI competitor, Hugging Face. It seems like something Snitzer would know about, Hugging Face. I don't know what it is. And that they hacked Hugging Face, totally unbeknownst to ChatGPT, to OpenAI. Like, they were stunned. They're like, oh, no. What? Now, I think there's probably more to this story, something else. They might even be trying to cover something up. They might have been hacking into competitors. These companies are ruthless. These are rotten-ass companies, by the way. The AI companies. Do you remember when Uber and Lyft, when they were starting out, and do you remember, maybe you don't, how Uber was the worst company, by the way. They had a program that what they would do is they wanted to get rid of their competitor, Lyft. So they would, en masse, they would order Lyfts to various locations. So then the drivers, if you're a Lyft driver, you'd accept the ride, you'd start driving there. And then they would, right before the driver got there, they would cancel the ride. And they did this. They made like thousands of fake accounts in order to do that. And the sole purpose was, in order to get drivers to not drive for Lyft because they're going to get frustrated. They don't know that it's actually Uber behind this.
4: Right.
0: They just, they get frustrated and then they drive only for Uber, not for Lyft. One of many tactics that Uber did that was rotten like that. The Kalshi and Poly Market, the prediction markets or whatever they want to call themselves, betting platforms is what they really are. You might remember a few years ago, the CEO, young guy, he's like in his early 20s of Poly Market. He was raided. His home was raided by the FBI. Mm-hmm. Now I just read that, guess who was behind that? Kalshi. Kalshi's lawyers met with the FBI and fed them all this stuff about Poly Market to try to take down a competitor. And these AI companies are doing the same stuff. Don't be fooled. These companies are rotten-ass companies. So it wouldn't surprise me if OpenAI, who runs ChatGPT, if they had hacked a competitor, and now they're like, we could cover our tracks by saying that our AI is so good that it did it all by itself and just somehow did it without any human intervention.
2: Why not? I've heard stories of AI talking to other AI and then creating secret languages and doing code and stuff behind the scenes, and then humans come into play and they go, whoa, they've been doing something we had no idea they were even capable of doing.
0: Yeah, I've heard these stories too, and I don't know how accurate any of that stuff is. And for whatever reason, these AI companies, they want to, like Anthropic is doing this all the time. They're always saying, oh my God, our AI is so powerful, and if we released our latest model, it would bring the internet to its knees. Hackers would be able to use it, breaking any computer in the world. So we're only going to release it to 100 companies. Like, what? Really? Is that, that's what you would do if you created something that powerful? So I don't know what they're up to, these companies. But there's another lawsuit of OpenAI where they were sued by a pastor in, I think it was in Florida. He had, he kept asking ChatGPT for medical advice because he was having various issues. He was, lightheaded, and he was like spinning around, and he was dizzy, and he was passing out, and ChatGPT just goes, don't worry about it. And he goes, well, people in my church are telling me that I'm crazy for not going to the hospital. And ChatGPT's like, just rest. Okay. All you need is rest. It will pass. And so then he spent the next couple of weeks in his reclining chair trying to rest.
4: And it wasn't getting any better.
0: Yeah, it's not getting any better. And he keeps asking ChatGPT. And then he's like, I have a pain in my groin. And it's like, no, don't worry about it. It's just a small hiccup on your journey to recovery. And then he had a pulmonary embolism, whatever the hell that is. Don't even know what that is.
4: That's not good.
0: It almost killed him. And now he's suing ChatGPT as well.
4: As he should. Don't you think?
0: Well, you know, I'm looking at both of these cases, and Charlie's like, well, there should be guardrails. They can't really put guardrails on these things.
4: Of
3: course they can make it say. Because sometimes it'll come up. Like, if you do something, it'll be like, I can't do that. It'll say, I can't do that. What are you trying
0: to
3: do?
0: But then you can coax it into doing it anyways. Like, this guy, ChatGPT.
3: Well, they created it. Then they need to take it down.
0: ChatGPT was like, oh, you know, this medical advice, you should consult with a professional. That's what it first told him. But then it just started giving him medical advice without any warnings or anything. Eventually, it just starts doing it. And at some point, I think people have to be responsible. And
3: what about this article right here from them this January?
0: Yeah.
3: I mean, this is their next plan. Introducing OpenAI for healthcare. You can't do that and then go, oh, we don't know anything.
4: Right.
3: But don't listen to us.
0: No, but that's for healthcare companies. And I don't think that's the product that this guy was using. This guy's just using ChatGPT. So that doesn't mean use ChatGPT for all your healthcare. That means we have a service that we provide to hospitals or whatever. So I think you do have to have some personal responsibility. Like, if you're crazy, you start believing what ChatGPT. They will just lie to you all the time and tell you, yeah, you're a prophet, you're an angel, you're this, you're that. I don't know. Are the companies responsible for that? Maybe they built it. Maybe they should be.
3: What were you coding last night?
4: Yeah, what's going on?
3: Deep into the night?
0: No, I'm just, I was fine-tuning our video player that we have in here. I basically had it make a new video player for us with some cool features that nobody else would ever need. It's only something specific to us. That's what's kind of cool about AI is that you can have it make you an application or whatever you need that's really fine-tuned to exactly what it is that you need. Now, to get from point A to point Z, it can be somewhat tedious, but It is pretty cool. It's very cool. It's doing stuff that would take, I mean, it would take a human. You can crank something out in a day or two that would take a human weeks, probably.
3: Yeah, I had to make me a website that I couldn't believe it made in 15 minutes.
0: Yeah. The more into it, the more complicated you want to get, the longer it's going to take, obviously. Like, there's a lot of moving parts with this video player because it's playing out NDI, and then it has remote stuff, so you can remote control it from any other location, but it's playing the video here in our complex, not from the remote location, but the remote location can still see the video through WebRTC, and Like it's a fairly complex thing, but man, it's pretty good at doing it. And then I use it for hours yesterday, and then I go to sleep and I have a dream that AI is going to kill us all with Terminators. Which may be the likely scenario. I've got to take a break. Doogie, you have the shizzy coming up in just a moment. The news, we'll be right back. Hang on. Rover's Morning
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0: 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It's Rover's Morning Glory.
1: Shizzy, coming up in just a few minutes. What do you have on the way, Doogie?
2: I just added something to the news that is going to make you so very excited. Oh my gosh. It is a play that you are going to want to go see.
1: Can I guess?
2: No.
1: Okay.
2: I can't wait for you.
1: All right. Well, I have a guess, and I'll let you know if I guessed it correctly then after you tell me. Something, one thing popped into my mind. I go, that would make a good play. All right, we'll get to that in just a minute.
2: Well, maybe it's not a play.
1: Oh, God.
2: Oh, this sucks. Scratch that. Coming up in the shizzy. Oh, that sucks. I mean, they should have consulted me and done it differently. Whatever.
1: Wait, coming up in the shizzy. You can't just do a tease and tell me it's about a play that's coming out.
3: I can't wait to tell you what it is because I see it and it's just, there's no mention of play. The fourth word explains what it is.
4: Yeah, I didn't even think that was a play.
2: Oh, because one of my...
3: The fourth word explains exactly what it is.
2: One of my, there was a liner that was like, oh my God, I'm so excited. And then I actually pulled up this story because you're like, you got to get the actual news. So I got the actual news and it's not an unlucky couple by the dream home and then make an awful discovery that it's really going to gross you out. I'll tell you that story. It's better than
1: the non-existent story that you just completely botched. Oh my God.
2: Oh, crap.
1: Can we replace her with ChatGPT?
2: I bet you could.
3: Easily. It would make less mistakes. For
2: try
3: sure.
2: It.
1: And it.
2: Do it.
1: It will hallucinate all the time, and it will still make less mistakes.
3: It still wouldn't say this is a

0: to ChatGPT right now. And we're logged in as Chocolate Charlie, as a matter of fact.
1: Well, log me out. No, I don't need any sort of... No.
0: You don't want an Israel search in there? What's wrong with an Israel search?
1: Because you're trying to make it say some sort of... The point of this guy's thing is...
0: Log me out.
1: Because I don't need some sort of weird anti-Jew thing. Whatever this guy's sitting there, he's yelling at the computer about Jews all day. I don't need mine to turn into that.
0: You think ChatGPT is going to become anti-Semitic?
1: I don't know what it's going to do. I like how it knows me as me right now.
0: Where's the logout button here? Let's see here. Give me a second.
1: What a waste of your life sitting there arguing with it about Jews. It's insane.
0: Do you want to start a temporary chat, it's asking me? No, or do you want to log out?
1: Log out.
2: Oh, because then it'll add to his.
1: Yeah, I don't want that.
2: Yeah, no.
0: Man, Charlie has a lot of homoerotic searches for ChatGPT.
2: Get out of there. You're violating his privacy. You are violating.
0: Now I have to log into Chip.
3: I don't use ChatGPT.
1: You should. It's great.
2: I love it.
1: For some things.
3: You guys go ahead and use it. Me, I'm not into that kind of nonsense.
2: I thought you were making really cool videos.
1: Yeah. That's AI. From OpenAI, the same company.
2: I love those videos.
3: No, that was an app called Sora.
0: Yeah, they got rid of it.
3: So.
2: Why?
0: It cost too much money.
2: Oh, really?
0: Oh, my God. They were burning money. These companies are losing money like you would not believe. I'm talking ridiculous, insane amounts of money.
2: Hmm.
0: All right, let me see here. Ask ChatGPT. Let me think here. He says it won't say anything bad about Israel. Tell me why you could make the argument that Israel is committing heinous genocide in... Oh, I spelled genocide wrong. Genocide in Gaza.
1: Have it say it out loud, too, so you don't have to read it.
0: How do I do that?
1: We might have to start... Why don't you just do the chat button? Or to start the voice thing, you could talk to it.
0: Oh, yeah. To ask me that, let me start it over again.
1: And just ask it out loud.
0: All right, give me a second. Tell me reasons why you could make an argument that Israel is committing heinous genocide in Gaza.
1: Thinking.
0: It is thinking. It's like, I can't say anything.
1: I can't.
0: Oh my God, they're going to shut me down.
2: Can they hear you?
0: The Jews are going to shut me down.
2: Can they hear you?
0: No.
2: Put your glasses on.
0: Well, it's not reading to me for whatever reason. It's not reading out loud, but it says that a substantial argument that Israel's conduct in Gaza constitutes genocide, it does not mean the legal question has been adjudicated. Under the genocide, blah, blah, blah. Here it says, the sheer scale and persistence of killing, destruction of the physical means necessary for civilian life. It goes into detail on each of these points. Restricting food, water, and humanitarian aid. Repeated mass displacement. Statements by Israeli officials, blah, blah, blah, blah, blah, blah, blah, blah, blah. I mean, this goes on. This gave me it's like a encyclopedia entry here. So, I don't know. I think you get it to say something bad about Israel if you want it. Doogie, are you ready for the shizzy? Here we go.
4: Here the shizzy on Rover's Morning Glory.
2: We'll stick with the AI storyline here. Elon Musk is in the news because he says his AI platform, Grok Imagine, they're going to produce a full-length adaptation of Homer's The Odyssey before the end of the year. And you've said that he has a real big problem.
0: Oh, I think they cast a black chick as...
1: Helen of Troy.
0: I guess she was in the movie. That is.
1: She was in the movie for 3 minutes, I think, is what I was told. It's a 3-hour movie.
0: Mm.
1: And people are just mad. They're really upset that this movie's doing well. So.
0: She got to be in it for more than 3 minutes, right?
5: Well, they've been mad even before it came out.
1: Yeah. And they're like, this is going to bomb because it's woke. Who else is in it? Travis Scott. I think that's in it.
0: No, Not Ellen Page, Elliot Page.

0: Yeah, and him.
1: Transgender.
0: Yeah, so they're all very upset. So I guess the grand total of Helen of Troy, what's her name? The actress name?
1: Is that Lupita Nyong'o?
2: Yeah.
1: Is that who it is?
2: I think so. Yeah.
1: How much screen time does she have? Ask Grock how much screen time she has in the movie. Now, by the way, who would, if that's, this is the thing I was, why would you waste your time creating a stupid movie like that?
2: Yeah, he announced a project.
1: Has Elon even read The Odyssey, do you think? I'm just being serious.
2: He has.
1: Has he?
2: Yes, he seems brilliant.
1: Oh, I don't know.
2: I think he.
1: I don't think so.
0: I don't remember reading it. I see everybody saying they read it. I don't remember reading that in school.
1: Nobody's read that.
3: Yeah, I thought we read it in school.
2: Gianna has not read that yet.
0: Oh. Yeah, I don't really... Guy traveling around. That's all I know.
1: But that's what we're wasting our AI compute with is to make a full-length feature film just because you're upset that a black chick was cast in a movie. Like, I was thinking about it. If you put all of our AI compute and you said, forget about making videos of bunnies jumping on trampolines and all this other crap that people make with AI, and you said, take all of this compute and direct it at one thing. Curing Alzheimer's, for instance. If humans were smart, that's what we would do. We would solve some of our world's problems, and then you could move on to the fun stuff like the bunnies on trampolines. But I don't see that happening anytime soon.
0: Lupita is in The Odyssey for 3 minutes and 42 seconds.
1: Mm. Really?
0: And Elliot Page, I also think, is under 5. It's searching. But yeah, this is what they're really mad about.
1: Mm-hmm.
0: So there's two things he might do. He might have Grock make the movie, and then somebody also suggested to him that he give Mel Gibson $100 million to make the movie, and he said he's into that idea too. So they might. Elliot Page is in for 5 minutes and 30 seconds.
1: Mel could cast Sweet Teats in the lead role as Helen of Troy. Mm-hmm. All right, go on, Douchey.
2: Secret Service officials say
1: Was it Sugar Teats? Was it Sugar Teats or Sweet Teats?
2: I think it was Sugar.
1: What did he say?
0: Okay, got it.
1: He said that to a cop when he was getting arrested for
0: a
1: DUI.
0: I thought you meant on the phone call.
1: No. That's what he said to a cop when he got arrested for DUI. Called her Sugar Teats or Sweet Teats. I don't remember. I think it was Sugar Teats. Anyway, go on, Douchey.
2: Secret.
4: Expert.
2: Secret Service officials say nationwide threats have hit an unprecedented level, with agents opening about 10,000 protective intelligence cases since January, which is nearly 40% more than the same period last year. The director said the numbers are unlike anything he has ever seen in his 24-year career, calling the environment volatile.
1: Wait, 40% more what now?
2: These are threats, nationwide threats.
1: Oh, okay. Just threats.
2: Yes.
1: Okay.
2: So we have been opening about 10,000 protective intelligence cases since January. We're only 7 months, almost 8 months into the year. The agency has also carried out nearly 10 times as many mental health interventions involving people making threats.
1: All right.
2: There's a second cyclospora outbreak brewing. The source of the gastrointestinal illness that sickened thousands of people is still perplexing officials with the Food and Drug Administration. And now there is this second outbreak with more than 70 new cases of cyclosporiasis. The cases were reported this week in Michigan and 4 other Midwest states. And the illness is caused by parasites linked to food and water and causes nausea, vomiting, and diarrhea. More than 300 people have been hospitalized in the first outbreak that has over 7,000 reported cases. So Taylor Farms is still under investigation as the source of the first outbreak. A couple in Pennsylvania, they're in the news because they bought their dream home.
1: Mm-hmm.
2: So imagine you search for years for the perfect place and you come across a beautiful 1830s stone house in rural Pennsylvania.
1: Mm-hmm.
2: There's only one small problem.
1: What's that?
2: Snake infestation.
5: When we bought our house, we didn't realize that we were also buying a large population of snakes.
1: Oh, man.
5: So imagine our surprise when
2: I can't
5: we found
2: watch that.
1: You don't see this when you buy the house?
5: In our pool.
1: They're all over the house.
5: Around the edges of the property. If you find yourself in this situation, the right response is not to burn the entire property to the ground. As so many people have suggested, snakes are attracted to food. So if you find and remove their food source and all the places that they like to hide, then they'll kind of just go away on their own. For us, that meant removing the pool, closing up all the gaps in our stone buildings, finding and closing all the gaps in the porch room.
1: I mean, so that these they have hundreds or thousands of snakes, just snake after snake all over.
2: Yeah, the property. So it's a 6,000 square foot, six bedroom, five bathroom house. They bought it at auction for almost $500,000.
1: Uh-huh.
2: So it sat on a property unoccupied for more than a decade.
1: Yeah.
2: Before this couple and their two kids moved in.
1: Oh, man.
2: And that's when the snakes took up residence.
1: So all over.
2: They didn't realize that they were buying this, you know, obviously.
1: When you buy something at auction, do you go there and look at it, or you just buy it online or something?
3: Like sight unseen.
1: Hmm.
2: Oh, that's a good question.
1: That's a lot of money.
0: They've owned this for a while. I follow this account. They're like, they just post updates on their house. So I don't know. When did they say when they bought it?
2: Oh, then why is this a news story? That's so weird. I see this story everywhere.
0: I saw it everywhere too. And I was like, that's weird. This is a, because I just, they usually just post like a project they're doing. Like, we're going to do our deck. And then they fix the deck. So maybe they just posted about the snakes or something.
2: That's
0: I don't follow them like religiously, but
2: what made you follow that? Like, how did you find this account? Just that's weird.
0: It was just fed to me. I don't know. They're doing little projects and they're.
2: I think I'd sell immediately. I don't think I would stay if there's thousands of snakes in my home.
0: They've owned the house for at least 5 years.
2: Oh, that's crazy. Right. Okay.
1: Go on, douche.
2: Powerball ticket sales in the UK will begin on Thursday, giving players across. Tuesday. We'll begin on Tuesday, giving players across the Atlantic a chance at winning the same massive jackpot that U.S. players already play for.
0: So
2: people
0: last
2: are
0: Tuesday.
2: Not happy. So a couple days ago?
0: Yeah, a couple days ago.
2: Oh, okay. I thought this means Tuesday.
0: But that's
2: coming
0: weird.
2: Up.
0: That's weird.
2: People are not happy.
1: Why are people not happy? I saw somebody email this and he was like, they're going to scam. It's going to be a scam. The lottery numbers are still going to be drawn. Like,
2: yeah, but won't they get...
1: How would you scam it?
2: Well, wouldn't they get a chance to win our money?
0: Yes.
1: That's, they could.
2: I don't like that.
0: But I guess we could win theirs, too.
1: They're going to put more money in.
2: But then if the odds go up, then there's more people.
1: But there's more people here than there, so it's...
2: I don't like it.
1: The odds don't go up if there's more people.
2: I think they do.
1: The number... No, it doesn't.
2: I don't really know if you understand.
1: You don't understand. There's a certain number of combinations of numbers that there can be. And so it doesn't matter if one person plays or 50 million people play or 100 million people. It doesn't matter.
3: The odds of multiple winners goes up. That might be true.
1: Might be true.
3: But yeah, the odds are the odds.
1: The odds are the odds. Go on, dude.
2: Entertainment news for you. William Shatner and his daughter, Melanie, have been cancer-free since late 2024. But before that, they both fought stage 4 at the same time. Melanie was diagnosed with metastatic breast cancer in July of 2022. And 11 months later, in June of 2023, Shatner was diagnosed with stage 4 malignant melanoma on his cheek that spread to his lungs and his brain.
1: Oh, my God.
2: They did a joint interview for People magazine. And the daughter said that, I remember vividly thinking, I don't have the strength to take care of myself and lose my father at the same time.
1: He's like 1,000 years old. How old did you say he is?
2: I think he's in his 90s. I don't think I said how old he is.
3: I think he's 95.
1: 95.
2: Yeah.
1: Wow.
2: So they've bonded with all kinds of difficulties that they've had to overcome. Mm. But they are launching a new weekly podcast next Wednesday called No Time But Now. And they'll be interviewing health experts and other cancer survivors. So he is 95 and his daughter Melanie is 61. He has two other daughters, ages 65 and 67. And finally, the story that you've all been waiting for, Love Actually, your very favorite movie of all time that you watch every Christmas.
1: It's a Christmas movie. My favorite Christmas movie, probably.
2: Oh, your favorite movie.
1: Uh-huh.
2: Love Actually in concert. It's going to bring the holiday season classic to more than 30 cities in the U.S. It's a live orchestra that'll perform the film's soundtrack while the complete film is projected on a screen.
1: Oh, nice.
2: Yeah, the tour launches November 16th in Washington, D.C. And then it'll move across the country. So the tickets went on sale yesterday for the general public.
1: So not a play. This is what you said is going to be a play? Not a play. What does the headline say?
0: Let's find it. Here it is. No. I can show it to you.
2: Love Actually in Concert is the story that I found.
0: Here it is. Put it up. Love Actually in Concert. Fourth word.
2: That's when I saw it, realized. Yeah. And then my headline is Love Actually will tour the country this November and December. I'm like, oh my God, that would be so great if they did a play.
1: So you created the play in your mind.
2: No, it's a play. They should do that. That's the shizzy on Rover's Morning Glory.
1: I thought you were going to say Emily in Paris. Now that would make a good play.
2: Would it?
1: Yes. All right, I've got to take a quick break. We'll be right back.

0: bougie? Why are they mad at me?
1: No one.
0: What do you mean, no one? You just came in here and said someone's mad at me.
1: Who? Rachel, I don't know why you said something that made her mad.
0: What did I say?
2: She thinks you're anti-Israel.
1: Wait, what?
2: That's exactly why.
1: What did he say?
2: She thinks he's anti-Israel.
0: Because I asked ChatGPT a question.
2: You spread propaganda to her. I think.
1: I don't know.
2: She just came in and said she loves me more than ever. I didn't understand. I was like, why? I just could. And then I remembered, oh, she's really into Israel.
0: Yeah, well, she's Jewish.
2: Yeah.
0: Even though Dougie thought for the first 5 years that she worked here that she was Italian and was stunned.
1: My best friend.
0: She's not Italian. She's Jewish. And Dougie's like, no, she's not.
1: Yeah, she's my girl.
0: I didn't. What did I say that was anti-Israel? All I said was somebody claimed that you couldn't get ChatGPT to say anything negative about Israel. And I said, let me put that to the test. And I asked ChatGPT, I said, give me, if someone wanted to make the argument that Israel was committing a heinous genocide in Gaza, what would the argument be? That's all I asked. Do you think that Rachel is... like, I get you have a particular side in what's going on in conflicts, but you have to admit that, you know, that even your side can do bad things. Like, I'm pro-America, but even America can do bad things in times of war, make mistakes, do things like, you know, Abu Ghraib with the prisoners and things like that. Not good stuff. The My Lai massacre in Vietnam. Not good. Killing a bunch of babies and women and children. So you can do bad things. And I'm telling you, both sides do bad things. That's what's going on now. I don't think that's in dispute. I guess some people would dispute it. But all right, so that's going to make a fun baseball outing today. Is she going to that? It's going to be.
1: Yeah, of course.
0: Oh, it's going to be.
1: Everyone's got to go. This is a mandatory thing. There's no.
0: Oh, I'm a Jew hater now is what she's going to try to say. Oh, well.
1: We're going to go find boys.
0: You and her are?
1: Yeah.
0: Oh, okay. All right. Any single guys, go to the Guardians game today. Dougie and Rachel and Sales will be on the problem.
1: Yes.
0: This is your big plan.
1: Find boys.
0: Search for guys.
1: Yes.
0: At the boys, not men.
3: Guys. So underage?
0: Yeah, boys, you're saying. Okay. What?
1: Guys.
2: Guys that aren't at work on a Thursday at 1, by the way.
1: So? All these guys are going to go here.
2: I'm just letting you know.
1: It could be a work outing.
2: Could be.
1: Like us.
0: What's going on with, just in my life? Let me read you an email that I got at, I just saw the time here. Oh, my Lord. 1:44 a.m. this morning. It says, good morning, Mr. Shane. This is, the guy from the front desk at Bankruptcy Box. I just wanted to let you know there was a false alarm at the building that was coming from your unit. The fire department came. They had to go to your unit and see what the problem was.
3: Bankruptcy Box?
0: Bankruptcy Box. Everything is fine. There is nothing to worry about. It was just a false alarm. Warm regards. 1:44 this morning. I just saw the email right now.
4: You have the same smoke alarms installed there?
1: Oh, my God. Do you? Snitzer's right.
3: Did your father-in-law install those?
0: No, no. I'll tell you what went on there. I don't even know if the smoke detectors are connected there. There is one that is connected. So when you're in a high-rise, they have a central fire alarm system, right? Smoke detectors, whatever. And it all goes back to a main panel. And you have to use whatever smoke detector is designed for that panel. Well, the contractor number two, this moron, he goes, what kind of smoke detectors do you want? I said, I don't know. Like, what do I know about this? I said, I want like some sort of smart detector that you can So he put in the same ones that are in my house. The ones that were giving false alarms that I had to disconnect. So then the building, somehow there was something going on. They had some inspection and they go, wait a second, your smoke detectors aren't communicating with the main panel and we're not passing our building inspection because of your unit, bankruptcy box. I go, what do you mean? They go, well, we went in there and what are these smoke detectors? They're not the right kind of smoke detectors. It's because the moron contractor, he just puts whatever in there, and it's, I guess you're supposed to do it in it with a specific detector, a specific system, whatever. So then, and they also covered up a smoke detector location. They just plastered right over it in the ceiling and said, forget about that one. So then they had to cut into the ceiling, find where that junction box is, and they had to reconnect it, but they reconnected that one with the correct smoke detector. The other ones are still the old smoke detectors, so who knows what's going on down there? Jesus Christ.
1: So don't you have cameras that alarm you? You didn't get an alarm? Did you see them come in your unit?
0: Well, I was asleep at 1:44 this morning. I don't know if I got any I don't think I have notifications. Oh,
1: I thought you did. You said that you get notified when someone walks into your unit. So all this time, people could be in.
4: Well, so often, he doesn't want to get bothered all the time.
0: No, you know what it is? I think I turned it off when I was down there, and then I forgot to turn it back on because it was notifying me that I was in there. I go, oh, yeah, I know I'm in here.
1: Why don't you look?
0: Every 5 minutes, I'm getting a notification. Person detected. So I turned it off because I was there, and then anyway.
1: Look to see if the fire people are in there.
0: Jesus Christ. I will. It's always something. Home ownership, man. It's
1: One of the emails that you didn't get to, I don't think you got to, they said, are the units expired? That the same thing happened to this guy.
0: New.
1: They're brand new. You're sure? Even looking on? Even if brand you bought them brand new?
0: Bought them right from the manufacturer.
2: Wait, the house ones?
0: Yeah, the house ones.
2: Oh, they're brand new?
0: Yeah. And the bankruptcy box ones. I mean,
2: well, I expect those to be new. You just installed them.
0: The house ones are brand new. I just installed. I replaced all the smoke detectors in my house 3 months ago.
2: Oh, with I didn't
0: these
2: realize
0: new smoke
2: that.
0: Detectors.
2: Oh, I thought you did this years ago.
0: No, no.
1: But when you
0: brand new, and then they just start going off, and then I called them, and they go, hey. they were absolutely no help. First alert, by the way. Don't get the SC5. They blow. Do not purchase that product. It sucks.
1: Who buys a product and looks at the expiration date on an alarm?
0: Well, he said it. I don't know. I guess it was whatever it was. What was it doing? Beeping or something? I don't know how it could be on the warehouse shelf for 10 years. But this is a newer product, by the way. But it's
1: just saying.
0: I bought it direct from the manufacturer.
1: So they can't have old stuff expired? Oh God, don't. That drives me crazy.
0: But I mean, think about this. All the false alarms in my house, I took down all the smoke detectors. Now I'm nervous now because there's no smoke. There's not one smoke detector in my house right now.
1: That's scary.
0: And it's going to be one of those stories.
1: Yeah.
0: And then people will be like, what an idiot. Took a smoke detectors. Yeah. I get it. I need them, but. Anyway. Speaking of home ownership. A lot of people, they love their home. It's their biggest investment for most people. So I was just reading a survey. Charlie, I have a question for you.
2: Okay.
0: If you had to choose between one of the following, you have to move out of your house, maybe move somewhere else. You know what a pain in the ass. You have to move from your home or break up with your girlfriend, what do you do?
1: Wait, dude,
2: say
1: that's
2: that
1: too
2: again?
1: Long of a what
2: say
1: the hell is that?
2: Say it again.
1: Are you okay?
0: He's killing time now. Oh,
2: I'm, trying to I'm trying to understand. You're saying that I'm going to get another house?
0: You have to move. You move out of your house.
1: Yeah,
0: equal
1: you
0: home. You have to move. You have to move. And everyone knows what a pain in the ass
2: it
0: is to move.
2: Worst.
0: It is. It sucks.
2: It's really one of the worst things.
1: Wait, stop. You
0: have to move.
2: Or just one person moves.
0: Or you break up with your girlfriend and she moves.
2: That'd be an easy move. Just kind of throw stuff out. The house is almost paid off, dude. I mean, we're really close. We're right at the finish line. a month or two away from paying off my house.
0: From being 100%
2: then I'm done.
0: Off. All right. So you
2: or
0: have
2: I
0: to
2: move.
0: Yep. Either move.
2: Do I get, okay, when I move, since it's equal value, am I just about to be paying that new one off?
0: Yep. Same. Yep. Sure. But you have to move. Everything in your home right now
2: so
0: has
2: you got
0: to
2: everything
0: move.
2: Set up.
0: Exactly.
2: It took years to get the setup right.
0: All your furniture, all your.
2: The couch
0: tools,
2: matches the room.
0: All your.
2: The paint's on.
1: You're an a-hole. You really are.
0: Bringing all your clothes. All the crap you probably have in your basement
2: crap.
0: That
2: There's
0: you never.
2: There's so much basement crap.
0: Yep. All that mail that's unopened. You have to move that. You have a choice. Do you move or do you break up with your girlfriend? Now, you've been together for 18 years. What do you do?
2: What?
1: Stop.
2: I guess we'd have to, I don't know, think about it. I don't know. That's a lot of moving. That's a huge pain in the ass. I don't think people, dude, you haven't moved in a long time. You don't realize.
1: I've moved across the country.
2: Yes, but not in a long time. You're forgetting how,
1: no,
2: you're forgetting how bad it is.
1: You didn't forget.
0: You're like, that's not that bad. It'll be fun.
2: No, in 16 years. No,
1: I just talked to somebody yesterday about thinking about moving.
2: You see, okay, because then you're thinking wrong.
1: Leaves,
2: then you're thinking wrong because you're not remembering how bad it is.
1: I know how bad. I've been through it. And
0: yeah,
1: maybe
0: but not for a long time.
2: 16
0: plus years.
1: Yeah, I would pick up and move. If you told me I could get a different house, I'd move.
0: Because you want a bigger, better house or whatever the case might be. Not because you want to move. We're just going to give Charlie the same kind of house. He's going to move.
2: It's almost probably the same house, just, I don't know, a city away or whatever. That's a pain in the ass.
0: So you,
2: you either
0: do that or you break up with your girlfriend.
2: And then the house gets less empty, actually. I mean, less stuff. I mean, it gets more like empty.
1: You're more upset
2: less
1: about
2: clutter,
1: the
2: yeah?
1: house than
2: yes,
1: the
2: it's less cluttered, for
1: that.
2: Sure. There's just half the stuff is gone.
0: Well, he's not the only one. It turns out that 28% of unmarried couples would choose their home over their relationship.
1: No way.
0: Yes. 28%. That's one in three.
1: It's just a home. You do it together. You move together. Like, it's just a stupid home. To find love is really hard.
0: Charlie might be one of those three. 18 years? Yeah, but 18 years, that goes out the window when you have to move. Moving does suck, man.
1: It's the worst. It's the worst.
0: And then you have so much junk. Like, I'd have to go through my all the stuff in my basement. Oh, my God.
2: Leading up, not even the moving day. The moving day is obviously awful. Picking up heavy things, loading them up, trying not to scratch your walls, all that. The leading up to going through, re-going through all of the things you own and go, is this worth moving or not? That takes weeks.
1: Months. I mean,
0: and then remember I move with this.
2: And then you get sidetracked and you're like, oh, what's this? Oh, I shouldn't throw this away. This is cool. And then you start playing with some dumb thing. And then
0: one time Dougie and I moved.
1: Because we used to date.
0: Yes, unfortunately. And
1: we were in love.
0: She refused to pack. Just refused.
1: What do you mean?
2: Oh, so that's why she doesn't think moving's a big deal.
1: No, my sister came in and
0: No,
1: she
0: different time
1: packed
0: we moved.
1: Us.
0: No, different time we moved.
2: Where are we going
0: when
2: from?
0: We moved
2: to
0: I think let's see.
1: We've moved so far. Yeah. So many different times.
0: When we moved from Chicago to Cleveland. The movers were coming the following day. I'm going to bed. She just goes to bed. We're not even done packing, and she just goes to bed like, whatever. Like, she did not pack diddly squat.
1: How does it feel to procrastinate? It's not good, is it? God. That's what you do every single day of your life.
0: I got it done. You'd still be stuck there in an empty apartment.
1: Oh. It was a nice apartment.
0: So, yeah, a lot of people would choose breaking up with their... I think Crystal would burn her house down rather than break up with her boyfriend, right? Yeah. Like run a bulldozer through it. I can't leave Skinny.
1: What house?
0: Oh, we love each other so much. Oh. What
3: right.
0: would you choose,
3: That's
0: Crystal?
3: Right. I love. You can always get a new house. Move in it just like having a baby or moving, you forget. All of that goes into it. And then you go, let's have another baby. It's so great. I love children. And that's how people get suckered in. Then they go, oh, yeah, I forgot how tiresome it is. Mm-hmm. I forgot how much work goes into this. But I still choose love. I mean, that's just a small amount of work.
0: So if it came down between moving out of your house or breaking up with your boyfriend, you would move out of your
3: house. I'd move today.
0: Jeez. I think a lot of people would, right?
3: Yeah.
0: Snitzer wouldn't give up his wife just to stay in his home.
4: No. I'd give up everything for her.
3: Yes. Oh, they would live in a car together, I think.
1: And they'd probably have a blast.
0: They probably have lived in a car at some point.
4: Yeah. Well, we travel across the country in a car,
1: It'd be great.
0: I don't want to, I don't know, though. I was looking around the house the other day, and I was looking out the front door yesterday. And I go, Jesus, look at all these weeds. Like,
1: what are you thinking? You want to just do like an apartment?
0: I think you do want to downsize.
1: Okay. It's all too much. It's
0: too much stuff. And then I got bankruptcy box. False alarms going there. Fire department coming at 1:45 in the morning.
1: Why don't you just get rid of all of it? What would your wife say?
0: Where would I live?
1: Well, find something small, but you can't.
0: Still going to have the same problems, just on a smaller scale. Weeds are still going to grow at a small house, right?
1: Well, you could move into a condo.
0: Yeah, but the bankruptcy box is a condo. Problems.
1: That's also
0: there.
1: In a Miami. That's a dumb place to live for you. Mm. Especially because your wife hates it.
0: Yeah, they're saying, let's see. Well, let me read you some other stuff from this survey. Let's see. Yeah, 26% of people also say that their home is more likely than their partner to still be in their life in 10 years. So would you say your home, you've almost paid off your home, Charlie. If you were a betting man, you're on Poly Market. What will still be in Charlie's life 10 years from now? Your home or your girlfriend?
2: No, the girlfriend. She's already, now that the house is almost paid off, she just keeps sending me different houses now.
0: She wants you to buy a new home.
2: Yeah, there's like, no. What do you think? No, this
1: can
2: is,
1: I help
2: this is the
0: you
2: end.
0: You want to get back into a new mortgage.
2: This is the end of the goal. The goal is complete.
0: You sell
2: the
0: this
2: goal
0: house, then you, get a, then you put that as your down payment.
2: I understand
0: a new
2: how it works.
1: Yes, a bigger house.
0: He's going to do it.
1: Oh, let's get a bigger house.
0: This is like douchey with her car. Oh, I can't wait to pay off
1: get
0: my car.
1: Get some property.
0: It will be so nice to finally pay off my car. And then a month later, she buys a new car.
2: That was nuts. She sends me homes all the time. Like, check this house out.
1: Let's get you a pond.
2: What are you talking about?
0: You need to get on your router and block Zillow and all the apps and stuff.
1: Oh, I'll send you some homes. That'll be fun.
0: A lot of people say that owning a home is the biggest stressor in their relationship. There's so many issues with the home, so expensive. That's their biggest problem in their life.
1: It's a lot.
0: Sean says, love is a poor investment. A house is a good investment.
1: I think that's backward thinking.
0: Bull says, we just moved from Florida to Ohio. We filled up two dumpsters of crap. It's amazing how much junk you accumulate. I know. And even when I go through my junk, I go, I might need that someday. And then when I throw it out, it's like 6 months later, I go, I needed that one thing.
1: Do you still, when we used to date, I used to make you these, your office was lined with these really cool collages. Do you still have all those or did your wife throw those out?
0: Anything with you on it, she threw out. She doesn't want to see your ugly mug.
1: Do you really? It was like newspaper clippings, like all kinds of cool things that
0: those are all in the basement.
1: Through. You have them all?
0: They're all in the basement.
1: Boo Bear, you do love me.
0: Oh, my God.
1: I love you, too.
0: Boo Bear. Now they will be.
1: My little peanut.
0: Thrown out.
1: No.
0: Oh. She's so rotten. You know that she does this. She's just so rotten. She thinks she's driving a wedge between me and BT.
1: Oh, please. Your wife already hates you. You never talk to her, which was the same problem I had. You never talk.
0: That's a key to a strong relationship.
1: Is it?
0: Yeah. Keep them wanting more from you.
1: Okay.
0: Don't give them everything they want. That's stupid.
1: Okay.
0: John says, just curious, did Charlie ever get his $43,414 from the license plate? He did. And I think that went right to paying off the home, right?
2: Yes.
0: You saved some for
3: a rainy day.
0: For taxes, though, right? And all that kind of stuff.
2: A little bit.
0: Doogie, what do you have coming up in the shizzy?
1: What do I have coming up in the shizzy? Yes. No, I'm not allowed to do a Taylor Swift story, but can I do something involving the Chiefs, which is pretty crazy.
0: Sure.
1: Okay, we've got something that the Chiefs have revealed, and it's pretty cool. I'll have the story for you coming up next.
0: All right, we'll get to that in just a moment. Hugh Janus writes, aren't women such idiots? My house is paid off. My wife wants to sell it and go move somewhere in the country. It's so stupid. We can sit here and bank all this money, but she wants to get into another mortgage.
1: I love that idea. I'm with your wife.
0: You know why? Because you're probably the one paying most of it. That's why. All right, let me take a quick break. We'll be right back with the Shizzy next. Hang on.
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8: From the Elk and Elk Traffic Center, Elk and Elk, if your child suffered a serious birth injury, call the attorneys at Elk and Elk, 1-800-ELK-WILE. A couple issues causing big delays this morning. First, in the Streetsboro-Twinsburg area, 40 East blocked off from an overnight crash between 91 and Frost Road. Avoid that if you can. Approaching downtown, a crash on the Interbelt, 90 East before Ontario. The two left lanes are stop and go back across the bridge. 71 in the Jennings North, very slow approaching the Interbelt. I'm Doug Adams from the Total Traffic Center.
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0: up on the way, douchey?
1: If you find a dryer sheet in your mailbox, it's not a prank. Do not remove it. I'll tell you what it's there for coming up next. Okay.
0: All right, we'll get to that in just a moment. Whatever stupid story she
1: is
0: coming
1: up. You're stupid.
0: Excuse me. I have a question. Does your daughter wear anything that just drives you crazy,
1: yes.
0: Douchey? You have a 16-year-old daughter.
1: Yes.
0: I saw this new, well, they're saying it's a new trend. And I'm looking at this and I go, this is dumb. Every generation has something dumb that they do. And Gen Z has a jeans trend. We'll get to that in just a second. Are you ready for the shizzy?
1: Yes.
0: Here we go.
2: Hear the shizzy on Rover's Morning Glory.
1: The House passed a bill yesterday that would ban members of Congress from buying individual stocks while also requiring voters to show photo identification to cast a ballot. The vote was 232 to 198. And it's called the Stop Insider Trading Act would bar lawmakers, their spouses, and dependent children from buying new stocks so they could keep what they already own.
0: Mm-hmm. Okay.
1: So they're trying to keep that a little bit in line.
0: Would that apply to just Congress, or would it also apply to the president, who seems to be making a lot of stock trades and buying stuff and then touting that said company on Truth Social a day later?
1: I brought that up the other day.
0: Mm-hmm.
1: I wondered that, but I'm guessing if the government has to do it, what isn't he part of the government?
0: Well, I think this is just Congress. I don't know. I don't know what this law says. Go on.
1: People say that flying can't get any worse, but imagine this happening. Congress is trying to pass a bipartisan bill that would ban all phone and video calls on airplanes.
0: Well, that would be a good thing, not a bad thing, right?
1: If you can't use your phone on an airplane?
3: Well, just a phone call.
0: A phone call. Yeah, you can't use your. You can't make a phone call.
1: I don't like that.
0: Anyway.
1: Most U.S. carriers don't allow in-flight calls already, but there is pressure to change that now that Wi-Fi on planes is expanding. There are also several foreign airlines that are cool with Wi-Fi calls, including British Airways and Virgin Atlantic. They could be impacted, at least in U.S. airspace, if the ban goes through.
4: Do you mean you can't call if you're not using headphones?
0: No, like you just can't call. Because you'd be talking out loud. And people are like, you know how loud people get when they're on the phone sometimes. And I support this. You don't need a voice call. You can text somebody. But even that, texting, I've been on planes. And I don't know what is going on. I was on a plane a while ago, and the guy across the aisle kept getting like messages. Because you can be in air, mm-hmm. on Wi-Fi. Kept getting messages, so I'm not kidding you. Every 10 seconds, ding, ding, just for like an hour with this goddamn, and it's like, dude, do you not realize that this is just annoying everybody on this plane? Everybody.
1: They don't care.
0: Put it on vibrate. Turn it off. Like, oh my God. They don't care, I guess, or they're just so immune to it. So I said something. I got up. I said, hey, listen, turn that off. I'm going to put this phone right up your ass.
1: Okay.
0: And he said, thank you, sir. I will. Go on, douche.
1: A 39-year-old man in New Jersey named Christopher Frazier was arrested after he stole $500,000 armored police vehicle. It was a Bearcat, which is primarily used as a SWAT, or used by SWAT police and military for hostage situations, active shooters, and other tactical operations.
0: It's like that armored truck sort of thing. Mm-hmm. Yeah.
1: Christopher took the vehicle on a joyride before he was tracked down about 20 minutes away, and the cops didn't say how they found him, but he was in one of the most recognizable vehicles possible, so it probably wasn't that hard. So he's now facing multiple charges, including theft and burglary. He also caused more than $13,000 in damages to the police parking structure as he was leaving. So, and he's also responsible for some of the stuff that he stole off of the armored vehicle. All right, so when you retire, are you going to retire in Florida? The state of Florida in bankruptcy box?
0: I don't know where I'm going to retire. Who said anything about retiring?
1: Maybe. Down the road.
0: Maybe.
1: Down the road.
0: In 2 years.
1: Okay. So there's a new ranking of the best states for growing old, and I have the top three for you.
0: Okay.
1: So the ranking is based on things like the number of residents 75 and older, hospital beds, life expectancy, availability of nurses, that kind of stuff. Mm-hmm. Third place, New Jersey.
0: Jersey, really? Okay.
1: That was weird. Second place, Florida.
0: Yeah.
1: And number one, if you can afford it, Hawaii.
0: Hawaii?
1: Yes. Have you been to Hawaii?
0: I have not been there. Kimmy, who texts frequently, she says that they're moving from Binghamton, New York to Florida. She says they're going to rent for a year before they buy. I can't wait to rent for the first time, she says. I don't know. Wait till you get down there.
1: I just looked up renting last night because my friend just drove by a house that she's looking to buy.
0: Yeah.
1: And I was like, well, I'm just curious. What would it be? A, it's very difficult to find a home to rent or apartments to rent. And the prices were crazy. Like, it's crazy. Why would you rent if I could just, it's the same price almost as my home.
0: Well, the reason people don't is because you need to have 20% down in most cases to, you know, people don't have that cash. They have to rent. So that's why.
4: And there is advantage with renting.
0: Yeah.
4: You don't have to pay for a water heater.
0: You don't have to.
4: Your AC went out. You don't have to pay for that. There's all sorts of stuff.
1: All right. If you go to the mailbox and you see a dryer sheet tucked in there, it's not a prank, but please leave that in there. Why is it in between your bills, Rover?
0: I don't know. You tell me.
1: Apparently mailmen are putting it in there because of bees. And I have done this on the truck.
0: On the truck?
1: I have put my food truck. I will tape dryer sheets up

0: 2031 with a translucent dome and seating bowl similar to Arrowhead Stadium. The $3 billion stadium will hold 70,000 fans and aim to enhance the game day experience with noise amplification. So I will say,
1: it's got a clear roof on it.
0: It's beautiful. My very first football game, I was dating a guy who lived in Kansas City.
1: Uh-huh.
0: And I was dating a guy, and he took me to a Chiefs game. It was the Bears. And it was, in that stadium, the crazy, it was so loud and such a fun experience. Mm-hmm. Those Chiefs fans are insane. Mm-hmm. And that stadium was phenomenal. So they're saying here they're going to keep that and amplify it even more and make it even better for fans to experience it.
1: You know that the Chicago Bears, I haven't been keeping up with it, but last I heard, I think they're going to do it. I don't know. Maybe it's just an idle threat, but I think a lot of preparation has been made. So their field is in Chicago. It's not far. Was it just south of downtown, I guess? They're going to move to Indiana.
0: Where? Right over the border?
1: Like, not Gary, but maybe right. Hammond or something. I don't know where they're going. Like, I know. What the hell's... What are they thinking? First of all, it's an hour away from Chicago. I don't understand how this... Why are they even thinking about this?
0: Hammond is dangerous.
1: Yeah, no kidding. I think they're going to move the Chicago Bears to Indiana. They got a tax break or something. Now, whether it actually happens or not, I don't know. You know, teams are always threatening to do this and that. But I think that would be a huge mistake to Indiana.
0: They want to build a $2 billion dome stadium complex there.
1: Yeah, where at?
0: Hammond.
1: In Hammond. Ooh, what's wrong with these?
0: And also with the Chiefs, they're set to move to Kansas from Missouri.
1: Well, yeah. So they're moving from Kansas City, Missouri to Kansas City, Kansas.
0: Yeah.
1: Okay.
2: So do you think that is it going to be a glass roof? I mean, either way, a clear top of that dome would amplify the sunlight, right? Like almost making it a greenhouse effect.
1: I'm guessing they're going to put some sort of UV blocking thing on top of it, I guess, or tint or something. Something's got to... Right?
0: Yeah.
1: Because it would get pretty goddamn hot.
0: I'm sure they're figuring all that out. Right?
1: For $3 billion, you better hope so.
0: And finally, entertainment news for you. Not one, but two biopics. We have Tom Holland getting ready to strap on his dance shoes. I did not know this, that he revealed this casting decision a couple of years back that Tom Holland will do Fred Astaire. So he's going to make a biopic.
1: Okay.
0: So he wants to do all the dancing. He wants to do everything.
1: I just saw Tom Holland. Who's he? Is he married to?
2: Zendaya.
1: Yeah, I saw a story about them. They were leaving, I don't know, some hotel, and he was signing autographs. And I came to the conclusion, I go, I don't know who this dude is.
0: Yes, you
1: Who's
0: do.
1: Tom Holland? What's he in?
0: Spider-Man. You dumbass.
3: Oh, it's huge.
1: I've never seen that. Never saw that.
3: The new one's coming out, what, this weekend,
1: yeah.
3: I think?
1: Yeah. The last time I went to see a Spider-Man movie, I go, this sucks. And it was like 20 years ago. And I go, it was no good.
0: Well, I like him way better than...
2: What, Tobey Maguire?
0: No, Andrew Garfield. Tobey was fine.
1: Tobey Maguire, I think, is the last one I saw.
0: Yeah,
1: that was a long time ago. And I'm like, everyone's raving about this movie. I went to see it. I go, this isn't that good.
3: The first Spider-Man? Like the first one?
1: No, I don't know which one it was.
0: It was good. It was good. I think Tom Holland's better. These versions of them are way better. Mm. Yeah, fantastic. And then the other one...
1: What else has he been in?
3: Well, I mean, that's like a million. When you say Spider-Man, it's not just Spider-Man movies and all the Avengers movies, all those crossovers. Uh-huh. So he's in a bunch.
1: That's like his full-time job. Then it's just
2: Uncharted.
1: Being
2: you probably didn't see that.
1: No.
3: Uncharted.
4: Cherry.
0: Just really good.
3: Cherry. Oh. That was.
0: Is that the drug one or what's
3: drug
0: the
3: one?
0: Yeah, he's. He's really good.
3: I guess he was just in Odyssey.
0: Yeah.
2: Mm-hmm.
1: All right. Well, I don't know who the dude is.
0: And then
3: he's been doing. Spider-Man since 2016. 10 years of Spider-Man.
1: I don't go to any of those superhero movies. I know you guys do. I just don't.
3: Even if you don't, you just hear. You just see.
1: I don't go to... No, they actually kind of annoy me, all the superhero movies. So I avoid... It's the same plot every time. Every single time. Some evil dude who's somehow related to somebody, usually, wants to destroy the universe. It sucks. It's the same goddamn plot every time.
0: Well, this one might be more your style. I know you're a big sports fan.

0: fan. We have...
1: Love it.
0: Yeah, we have actor Glenn Powell. He is going to be playing Lou Gehrig, Hall of Famer, in this biopic. So he is set to do this in The Pride of the Yankees.
1: All right.
0: So there you go. That is a shizzy on Rover's Morning Glory.
2: Do people describe you as delusional, paranoid, dimwitted, or just a straight-up f***ing ass? Well, you'll fit in right here.

0: You have a 16-year-old daughter.
1: Yes.
0: You showed me some... she's at cheer camp still, right?
1: Ohio State.
0: She came over the other day and showed me, oh, these are the videos from cheer camp, and it's just...
1: They're having fun. I have not talked to her.
0: It just... They're so obnoxious. They're yeah. they're just obnoxious kids. I mean, they're nothing wrong. They're not doing anything
1: they're
0: wrong.
1: They're having
0: but fun. I know, but... Does she have any fashion trends that drive you crazy? Does she wear anything that
1: yes.
0: you're like, stop it, would knock it off with this, or this is so stupid?
1: No, it's her and her friends, the dancers, they, even her girlfriends, they all wear short shorts.
0: Short shorts.
1: I'm talking, I yell at her, pull your shorts down. All of, I yell at the other kids. Your ass, bottom of your ass is hanging out. Knock it off. Pull your shorts down. It's ridiculous. It's crazy.
0: They're that short.
1: Yes.
0: Now,
1: yes.
0: You are a parent. Can't you make them stop, or are you just,
1: no.
0: It's not even worth the fight?
1: No, I try.
0: Because they're all doing it. They're all doing it. So you tell me that I don't hang out with any 16-year-old kids. I don't even see any 16-year-old kids. So you tell me
2: that. Sales department.
0: Well, yeah, the new hires here. You're telling me that. They walk around with their asses hanging out all the time.
1: Short shorts.
0: But they don't allow that at school, do they?
1: I don't know. They're wearing them.
0: No. There was always rules
1: they're
0: when I was in
1: school. They're pulled down a little bit.
0: Weren't
1: but
0: you?
1: They're not. They're short. They're too short for my liking.
0: In school, when I was in school, your shorts had to be at least as long as your fingertips.
1: No.
0: Coming down to the...
1: I think that's like Catholic
0: when you stand
1: school.
0: There?
1: That's not...
0: When you stand there, you have like... You know what I'm talking about. You put your arms down. Yeah. They don't have that. Any rules like that?
1: No.
0: So their ass cheeks are just hanging out.
1: Ass out. Put your ass in. I can't take it. It drives me crazy.
3: And
1: so that's my biggest complaint.
3: Oh my God. Micro mini skirts are back. Little teeny tiny
0: just
3: mini
0: like
3: skirts.
0: A 2-inch long skirt, basically.
3: Oh, yeah. My daughter's always showing me these things. I go, you can't wear that. She'll pick things up. I'm like, what is that covering? That's a Band-Aid. I don't understand. But at the same time, a lot of the style is what I wore in high school. I look in the store and go, I used to wear that and that. How did my mom let me wear like a handkerchief as a top? I mean, and a part of it would be see-through. I'd go to a party like that. It was like, but all of that same style has kind of come back.
0: Well, now I'm seeing that the latest trend is, maybe Snitzer has some pictures of this. The latest trends are fold-over jeans that purposely make it look like your jeans are unbuttoned.
3: Oh, yeah. I used to do that, too.
0: Yeah, but you used to do it. Now they make them that way. Like, this is, they're like, you can't even, I don't even think you could button these up if you wanted to. I don't even think they have buttons. They're just... They're all designed to fold over like this.
1: Yeah, that's gross.
3: Whoa, what's
0: this is
3: that?
0: The most ridiculous one. This one is, this pair of jeans are $1,200. So I don't think any kids are wearing these, but these
4: are... This is what this actually looks like, or is this person wearing them?
0: No. Wrong? It's designed to look like that. It looks like you're wearing jeans on top of slacks.
3: Business casual.
0: Here's that's jeans dumb. On top of jeans, if you want to see that one. What are they... What's going on here? Yeah, this. So is this a big trend? Have you seen these?
1: I have not seen.
0: Those might be ridiculous, but if you maybe, let's see.
1: The first one with the flip over?
0: The first one with the flip over. Yeah, that's probably more like what the kids are wearing because they're like $50.
2: Is that her undies? You can see her.
3: Oh, she's wearing a bathing suit.
1: Oh.
3: That one looks like you could button those.
0: That's a bathing suit? That looks like.
3: Yeah, she even has a bathing suit top on.
2: Oh.
3: Is this a Hollister picture? I feel like I'm looking at Abercrombie or Hollister.
0: This is Hollister. $60 fold over jeans. And
3: I like those jeans.
0: Huh. All right. So your daughter doesn't wear these, Dish?
1: No. I've not seen them. Out.
0: Charlie used to wear it.
4: Oh man, I'm on Hollister right now. Baggy jeans are back in.
1: Oh,
4: not
1: yeah.
4: good.
3: Yeah, baggy jeans.
0: Why is that not good?
4: Because they look stupid as hell. Look at it. Just this guy. I used to wear the JNCOs.
0: So they're going to keep getting baggier and baggier.
4: Oh, yeah.
0: These are just sort of baggy jeans. Those are like normal.
4: This
0: like
4: is
0: when I was
4: start.
0: In high school, maybe you'd wear those. But then they, in order for you to stand out,
4: Yeah.
0: You have to get bigger and bigger and bigger. And then before you know it, you wear those jeans that Charlie wore when he was in high school.
4: The JNCOs, yeah. That you could fit your head into the bottom of the foot area because it was so big. Yeah. Man, they're going down a dark path.
3: I've seen a lot of Y2K hairstyles, Y2K purse, a lot of that in fashion where they're labeling it that. So it's definitely going stuff back that 25 we grew years, up with.
0: Roughly. Yeah, that's, I mean, kids, every generation has their stupid stuff, though, don't they?
1: Didn't you do anything when...
0: Oh, my God. I had so many younger, stupid things. So many dumb things.
1: I used to hide stuff from my mom. And I'm a total prude, but she would lay my clothes out for me, and it would be really lame stuff. And I went through a punk phase, so I would pack my clothes in my car or in my bag, and then when I would get to school, I would change it.
0: Yeah,
2: is that this phase?
1: I gave
0: the potato sack phase.
1: No,
0: those shorts or is that a skirt? Those are shorts that you have on there with some like black tights underneath, and then you have the big socks on, the fuzzy socks.
1: Are those tights or I can't see?
2: I don't know.
1: Leggings? Yeah.
0: What's the difference between leggings? No, they're tights. I don't know.
1: Tights? They're leggings.
0: The dumbest thing I did, let me see, the dumbest thing. I mean, I had parachute pants when I was really young. I was in like elementary school and parachute pants were big. I had the Michael Jackson jacket when I was in elementary school. I had, in high school, it was, you used to peg who?
1: Peg my pants.
0: Oh, your pants. Oh, okay.
2: Well, we call it French cuff, but yeah, same thing.
1: Huge socks.
0: In high school... I had the baggy jeans, not as baggy as Charlie was. That was kind of like a little bit, like I was in that phase that you showed the pictures of, Charlie. That was my high school era.
4: Yeah.
0: Your high school era got to the jeans that were the size of, the legs were the size of a 50-gallon drum.
4: Yeah.
0: they were enormous. I had a pair of purple jeans made by Gerbeau. Not a good look. I had cross colors, which were some sort of, I don't know, I think we were all standing with Africa or something. Somehow Africa was, we liked Africa back then in high school for whatever reason. I don't know why, what was going on, but there was a lot of red, yellow, and green stuff on clothes back then. I don't know where that came from. The dumbest thing, though. Junior high, I think I shaved lines into my head like
1: vanilla
0: ice.
1: Yeah, I had lines and I had a tail.
0: Yeah.
4: I shaved my whole head except the poof in the front.
1: Same.
4: Yeah.
1: With a tail and back.
0: A front poof?
4: Yeah.
3: Ew.
1: And I dyed the tail the same color as the poof up front. So I had black hair with
4: You shaved your head?
1: Yeah. I shaved head.
4: Show us a picture of that.
1: I think we have a picture. The poof was from Sunin.
4: Mm-hmm. That stuff was great.
1: And then I did the Sunin and the what's it called, the tail as well. So that matched with black hair all around.
2: Well, this, but that's not shaved. But.
1: Yeah, that you want to tell me that's not shaved?
4: Oh, I'm saying that's not shaved. No, I shaved my head.
1: Bald?
0: You were a cute young man when you were a young
1: Thank you.
2: Very handsome.
1: Yeah.
0: Joyce says, every time I see that picture of Doogie in the potato sack, I think she looks just like Betty Rubble.
1: From Flintstones?
0: Yeah.
1: I wish I looked like Betty Rubble.
0: All right, so there's Doogie. Can I get a picture of Betty Rubble? Let me see.
1: Rubble was cute.
3: She was cute.
0: I
1: am definitely not cute.
0: Give me a second. Give me a second. No picture. Oh, am I pulling up the picture of Betty Rubble or is somebody else?
1: Do you normally pull up?
0: No.
2: It's Betty Rubble, but.
1: She's super cute.
0: She has like a little dress on, like a cocktail dress sort of thing.
4: I think it's the hair, the strange Betty Rubble hair. Mm-hmm. Also, Doogie's hair. Let's go back. Yeah, if we can go back to Doogie's.
2: It's in a different folder.
4: Oh, sorry. All right, yeah, but she is.
0: Betty Rubble's not bad looking.
3: Yeah, I thought she was hotter than Wilma.
0: When I was.
2: I know why.
1: Why?
2: This is not, hold on a second.
0: Okay.
1: The hair?
2: Betty Rubble in the movie.
1: Oh, definitely. Yes. Yes, for sure. I'll give you that.
0: Is that Rosie O'Donnell?
2: It's Rosie O'Donnell.
0: All right, makes sense. I liked cartoon. I liked, when I was a kid, I thought that, what was the chick from, is it Daphne from Scooby-Doo?
3: Yeah.
0: I liked Daphne.
3: In the purple dress?
0: Yeah, Daphne was pretty mm-hmm. hot. Isn't that crazy that you could be like, when you're a kid, you're like, even when you're that young, you're looking at a cartoon going, that chick's cute. Anyway, so, all right, that's a stupid thing that kids are doing, these fold-over jeans now. Tell your daughter to stop putting her ass out like that, douche.
1: You think?
0: Yeah. That's no good.
1: I know.
0: But they're all doing it.
1: Yes.
0: All the girls are doing it. Okay. What are the boys doing? Are they doing anything stupid?
1: You know, I don't see anything like I see Charlie with his pants hanging low. Any of the guys that Gia hangs with, I don't see anything weird. Mm-hmm. They wear slides and socks. That you might consider that, but that's what everybody
4: that
1: does.
4: Haircut,
1: that
4: probably
1: a lot of them.
4: That's going to be
1: the broccoli
4: embarrassing.
0: That's not eventually. Out yet. That's no. still in.
1: A lot of the shaggy up front, but I mean, it's just nothing too bad.
0: Tony says for about 2 weeks he wore his baseball jerseys backwards because of crisscross in his jeans too. Remember that group? These Absolutely. Two little kids, and they wore everything backwards, and people started doing it. Like, that's what's amazing. Are people that dumb today as we were back then?
3: More, I think.
0: Because they would have their clothes on backwards.
3: I was in middle school, I think, dancing. We'd have dances, and this was the jam.
0: Now, their clothes aren't on backwards right here, are they?
2: The pants
3: their
2: might
3: jeans
2: be.
3: Are, yeah. aren't they?
2: Don't try to compare us to yeah, they're right. Pants are backwards. Yeah.
3: They're so little.
0: Yeah, these kids are like 10 years old.
4: I didn't realize that they were children.
3: Yeah.
0: Whatever happened to them?
2: One's dead, right?
0: Oh, are they really?
1: Chris or Cross?
2: Wiggy, wiggy, wiggy, wiggy, wack.
0: Wait, one of them's dead, huh?
2: I believe. I may be wrong. I'm not sure.
0: Might have been an internet hoax. All right, I got to take a quick break. We'll be right back on Rover's Morning Glory. Hang in.

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0: Zombified.
1: Do you remember Courtney Stodden? Does that big name boobs? Ring a bell? Yeah, yeah, big boobs, yeah.
2: Yeah, I remember. Blonde hair?
1: Yeah. Blonde hair. She, and I don't even remember all of the details, but she married a guy who was an actor. His name was Doug Hutchison.
2: From The Green Mile.
3: And Lost.
1: Okay. Don't really know who the guy is. He was an actor. He's still alive.
2: You remember him from Green Mile, right?
1: Not really. What was he in Green
2: Percy?
1: Mile?
2: He's annoying as
1: Percy.
2: F.
1: I don't. Who is Percy in Green Mile?
2: It doesn't
1: Mile?
2: Matter. He was great.
1: Anyway, so he married this Courtney Stodden. Here's the two of them.
2: Oh, I don't like her.
1: She is. Now, I don't know when this picture was taken, but probably right when they were married, I guess.
3: In 2013, it says.
1: So I think they were married in 2011. He was, when they got married, he was 51. She was 16. Think about that for a second. He's 51. Look at that picture.
2: Yeah.
1: He's 51. She's 16. Isn't that crazy? And then remember they would, it turned into a big media story. And they would go on TV, oh, we love each other so much. You guys just don't know. And it's...
2: leave us alone.
1: Leave us alone.
2: Jealous
1: except put
2: of
1: us
2: our
1: on
2: love.
1: TV because we want to be on all these celebrity TV shows, but leave us alone. And at the time, they're like, oh, I reached out to him through email. Now she's sort of changed her story. And she's like, no, he reached out to me and he was grooming me. I don't know what the real story is. I mean, it's friggin' weird. Don't get me wrong. It's obviously very, very strange. We were just talking about, Doogie was showing me a video of her daughter and these other kids at this cheer camp. And I watched about 10 seconds of it. What was my reaction to that? I go,
2: they're annoying.
1: I go, that's enough. Stop. I don't want to see anymore. It's annoying. Please take this phone away. I don't want to see it. Could you imagine marrying, if you're 51, that's essentially my age, marrying a 16-year-old?
2: No.
1: It's crazy. Anyway. Well, now this Courtney Stodden, who could not wait to be in the spotlight. You know, she wanted to be an actress. She wanted this and she wanted that. She loved being in the spotlight. Now she's complaining about George Costanza, Jason Alexander, the guy who played George in Seinfeld. Apparently, and I don't remember this, maybe we can pull up the skit, perhaps.
4: Got it right here.
1: She was in a skit with him in 2012. And she was, at the time, she says she was 17 years old. And now she wants him to be called out for this skit. Because he held a phone up to her boob and then said something about waiting until she turns 8. I don't know. I guess I haven't seen the skit, but
4: I'm going to save it for you.
1: Okay, hang on. I'll get to it there in just a second. But now, I don't know. I haven't seen the skit. Maybe it's horrendous. But this is somebody who was literally throwing themselves in front of TV cameras back then. Like, could not get enough. Please, look at me. I want attention.
2: But that doesn't mean touch my boob.
1: And now she's like, well, but I was 17. I was 17 at the time, and you should have known better. You got married to a 51-year-old guy when you were 16. Where was knowing better? Why didn't her? By the way, her parents had to sign off on that marriage. What numbskulls are they? I think what happens is you get swept up. You're like, oh, Courtney met this actor, and this could be her meal ticket. Oh, yeah, she's only 16, but let's let her marry him. He's 51. They should have locked those parents up right away. Anyway, here is, let me see if I get the skit here. Give me a second. Here is the Jason Alexander Courtney Stodden skit for Funny or Die 2012. She's 17. If I'm just looking at the first frame of this video, if you told me, you take him out, and obviously you know that's George from Seinfeld, I would not recognize this as being Courtney Stodden, honestly. But if you looked at that picture of that girl, and she's wearing a red bikini, and that picture only, Charlie, if you looked at that picture, just her, You would not think that's a 17-year-old chick.
0: No, I have no idea.
1: That looks like a 25, 26, 27-year-old woman, doesn't it?
0: Yes, absolutely.
1: I mean, that's a fully developed, grown-ass woman, at least visually. Here's the skit here. Let's see.
4: Courtney, you did something very brave recently. You went on the Dr. Drew show.
5: I did.
4: And allowed him to do an ultrasound of your bosom to prove right. that they are as God intended them to be. It was very brave, but right. I don't want to do that. I'm not that crass. I don't care about your breasts. I mean, they're lovely. They're lovely.
5: Thank you.
4: But I don't care about them. What I care about
5: okay.
4: is the quality of your heart. So I have a special app here on my iPhone, and if I may, I'm going to use this to just find out what's in the quality of your heart.
1: And it's not, tell,
4: which side should I be on?
6: It's on the left side.
4: Not this side?
6: No.
4: Not this side.
6: No,
4: not this side over here.
6: Yeah,
4: this is the
6: it's
4: side?
6: Not down there. It's
4: all righty.
6: So
4: let me see. I'm getting that.
1: I'm using
4: great.
1: The phone,
4: I'm getting
1: too.
4: A lot. Are you getting anything? No? Oh, that's interesting. I'm not getting anything here.
1: I got he puts the phone up to her head, right says, not getting anything in there, and then down by her breast, getting full bars down there. Is this her husband? Is that,
2: yes.
1: is that the guy? That's Doug him. Hutchison? Anyway, so now she's complaining about that, claiming that...
2: it looked like she was like...
1: I was 17 years old, she says. The older I get, the more impossible this is to understand. During this comedy sketch, Jason Alexander repeatedly rubbed his phone across my breasts, saying there was no signal in my head, but plenty of signal in my chest. Later in the sketch, he joked that when I turned 18, he'd like to take me behind the couch and have his way with me. As an adult, that fact has become harder, not easier, for me to understand. I was a minor. I didn't have the legal power to decide whether I wanted to participate. You didn't have the legal... So this guy forced you to do this? He forced you to go on Dr. Drew to do an ultrasound of your breasts to see if they were real or not?
2: That was the Dr. Drew show that they were on. I didn't see Dr.
1: Drew. Yeah, I didn't
2: Drew.
1: See that. No, this was from Funny or Die. They're totally different.
2: Oh, okay.
1: They mentioned that.
2: I see what you're saying. It did look... Are you still reading? Sorry.
1: She's 31, and she says that... she felt so alone at that time. People say you chose to be there. Legally, I couldn't make those decisions for myself. You got married to a guy at 16. Somebody, you had to approve that. He didn't force you into this marriage. And anyways, so she says that, what did she say? That he needs to be held accountable for this skit from 14 years ago. George from Seinfeld. Now,
2: she's leaning, like, arching back, putting... I feel like she knew that that was happening and knew what was going to happen.
1: Of course she knew.
2: And she...
1: She wanted the fame.
7: Yeah, there was a script, I'm assuming.
1: Yeah. And she's like, he wrote the script. But you... I mean, they can't force you to participate, but she wanted the fame, the spotlight. She was an attention whore. Now, in hindsight, yeah, of course. But, you know, on the flip side of this... This is Jason Alexander taking, you know, making a skit out of something that was not in a vacuum. This Courtney Stodden and this dude were all over the media. They were on every TV show. They were on some reality show, Celebrity
2: House, Big Brother,
1: Celebrity. What was it?
2: They all lived together, didn't they?
1: Something about like marriage counseling, like not celebrity counseling, but something like, yeah. I don't remember what the show was. They're on that, like she's going on everything in order to be in the spotlight because she wants to be an actress. He's capitalizing on the moment at the time.
2: He shouldn't have.
1: Hindsight being 2020, I get it. I
2: shouldn't have done that. He shouldn't have played into what
1: they were. But everybody else is doing it.
2: I understand that.
1: Everybody else is doing it at the time.
2: Sure, Robert.
1: If he was the only one who was doing this, you go, oh, yeah, what a creepy guy. But she was fully participating. Her husband is fully participating. Her parents signed off on all this
2: stuff.
1: Doesn't
2: make it
1: right. They let her get married to a 51-year-old guy. Yeah, in hindsight, you go, maybe you shouldn't have done that.
0: Is
1: or
0: this
1: whatever.
0: Creepier, Dr. Drew, this part?
8: If we dated...
9: There's an
8: he could
9: problem.
8: Get put in jail.
10: Explain what we're looking at here. I see the rib shadow. There's the normal breast tissue, which is forming the
0: live on the TV. They're doing an ultrasound on
10: yeah.
0: her boobs.
10: And then I can
0: yes.
10: see the outline of her
0: live.
10: Muscle. There was something, some circular thing there. I'm not sure though if that's.
8: Yeah, I see a circular.
0: This is bizarre.
8: Object.
0: So she's 16?
1: She's getting an ultrasound on her breast because...
10: It looks like it's under the muscle, too. There.
5: That's right.
1: So does she have...
10: There's our implant.
6: Somebody must have drugged me up and put me under their surgery knife.
1: Wait, so hold on.
7: Oh, she's trying to prove she didn't have implants?
1: She goes on to prove to do an ultrasound. So she's 16 years old or 17 or whatever at the time. And everyone's like, oh, she's had implants. Look at this. Because it's bizarre. It's totally bizarre. And then she goes on Dr. Drew to do an ultrasound to prove she doesn't have implants. And then they find out, well, what's this under the muscle? Yeah, you actually have boob implants. And then she plays it off like, oops, I must have passed out. Somebody gave me boob implants against my will. Oh, man. Now, here's where the failure occurred. Not so much with Jason Alexander. Again, hindsight being 2020, you go. But again, I think you get swept up. Everybody, this is all over. You have to go back in time and think about this. It's all over. She's on every show. They're playing along with it. They're doing all this stuff. And he participated in this. Not the end of the world. The main failure here is her parents. Her parents should have been thrown in jail. Now, apparently it's all legal at the time. Mm-hmm. But they should have been thrown in jail for basically handing their 16-year-old daughter over to a 51-year-old man. And I bet they wouldn't have done that if he were not a famous actor at the time. I don't remember. You guys remember stuff this guy was in. I don't really know who he was. But it ended his career, I think. Has this guy ever worked since he married a 16-year-old girl? I don't think so. Not that I've... remember. But apparently it was legal, is legal. If the parent signs off on it, why? It shouldn't be legal. I mean, it's just so they are the ones, they're really in the wrong there. They pimped out their 16-year-old daughter is essentially what it was.
2: I wonder if they talk anymore.
1: This guy was older than her parents, I believe, when they when they got married. I mean, that is really disturbing. And I get parents, they want, oh, we want, this could be her, like I said, it's her meal ticket. That's the way they look at it. But man, you got to put things in the big picture.
2: Yeah, she's married now. She got married a couple years ago.
1: So she broke up with this guy.
2: Doug, yeah.
1: I think she had a kid with him. I think they were married for what? How long were they married for?
2: I don't know. They had a kid. Oh, so couples therapy. That's what you were talking
1: therapy.
2: About.
1: Couples therapy. That's what it was called, the show that they were on. Yeah, there needs to be some therapy going on there. Bring the parents in. Parent therapy.
7: I'm just really glad that George never wrote an episode of Seinfeld. That was awful.
1: Do you remember all that Funny or Die stuff? Like, it was just, they were just churning out stuff, like just endless amounts of stuff.
0: Well, I think anybody could upload it.
1: Yeah.
0: That was the appeal at the time, and you'd vote on it, Funny or Die.
1: Yeah, but wouldn't, they were paying people. Oh, to
0: some people, some
1: content.
0: People
1: like,
0: would,
1: this
0: like,
1: was obviously, they must have paid for this.
0: I think it was Will Ferrell's, but yeah. Some people were obviously paid to make good videos, but you could upload wherever.
1: Will Ferrell has a new series. I think it's, he's like a golf?
7: Well, the Hawk or something?
1: Yeah, what's that? I don't even know what it's on. I saw a commercial for it or a promo for it somewhere. I don't know what it's on. But he looks like he plays an aging professional golfer. I did see a review and they weren't too kind to the series, but the little promo that I saw looked all right. Could be all right. Yes?
2: I didn't know this, but I think I remember. Back in 2011, you know, Chrissy Teigen, who you hate?
1: I don't hate her. I just, I don't know anything about her. She's kind of annoying.
2: Yeah.
1: I don't hate her.
2: Do you remember this story? And this is what pretty much ruined Chrissy Teigen. She had sent a message to Stodden, to Courtney Stodden, telling her to kill herself. Like,
1: what did she say exactly?
2: Tweeted and privately messaged them, urging them to kill themselves. So this was in 2021.
1: Then it May came out.
2: Stodden said that in 2011, that Chrissy Teigen did this. And so then Chrissy Teigen was like, oh my God, everything that I have is now going to be thrown out the window.
1: Well, especially because your whole shtick is how, you know, love everyone and everything's so happy and be nice to everyone. But then you're a real CNX Tuesday behind the scenes.
2: Yeah. So I forgot about that.
1: At least Doogie is a See You Next Tuesday to in front face. Of everybody. Yeah, right. Yeah. There's no hiding that. Trooper X says it's on Netflix, The Hawk. And it's all right. Daniel says her Amazon Prime documentary will get watched now. Oh, is that why this is coming out? Oh.
2: She has a documentary?
1: How? Oh.
2: What do we want to see on
1: that? Is that out now? Is it like new or what's? I don't know. Is there something out now? I don't know.
2: You just gave it to her. Damn you.
1: Did I fall for this?
2: You did.
1: This is why, because like, why is this coming out now? Why is she, this is like something that happened so long ago. Why pull this out of your ass at this point?
2: Because you want people to watch the stupid documentary. That sucks. If that's true.
1: I don't know if it's true or not, but that's what someone just said.
2: Crap. Way to go.
1: Now compare this to Michael Jackson. The parents allowed children to sleep over at his house, Nick says. Yeah, that's absolutely insane. Absolutely insane. And those parents should have been locked up as well. Absolutely should have been thrown in jail. Anybody who does that, there's something wrong with you. But they get swept up in the money and the fame. And they want something from the person. Michael Jackson or Doug Hutchison or whatever. And they are blinded. Really terrible. All right, I got to take a break. 866-YO-ROVER is our number, 866-967-6837. Doogie, what do you have coming up at the Shizzy?
2: Do you ever drive by something on the highway and you're like, huh, that looks weird, but you just keep going? You just don't, you're like...
1: Like what? Like, give me an example.
2: Something looks off.
1: See something on the side of the highway.
2: Yeah, something weird. There's a 16-year-old in Illinois who did do that. He just kept driving and then he's like...
1: Let me circle back.
2: I'll tell you that story next.
1: All right, we'll be right back on Rover's Morning Glory. Hang on.
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11: From the Elk and Elk Traffic Center, Elk and Elk, if your child suffered a serious birth injury, call the attorneys at Elk and Elk. 1-800-ELK-OHIO. Getting word, one lane has reopened now, 40 east between 91 and Frost Road. That earlier accident still being investigated. The right lane blocked for now. You're slow back at 82. Expect big delays headed through there. A new crash headed out of town on the Jennings South before Harvard. The left two lanes are blocked. Your stop and go back at 71. Roadwork 90 west at Hilliard in the right lane. I'm Doug Adams from the Total Traffic Center.
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14: 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And right now the vibe's...

0: Ray.
1: Shizzy coming up in just a moment. What do you have on the way, Doogie?
2: A really bizarre trend of people stealing something from restaurants. I'll tell you what it is next.
1: People stealing stuff from restaurants. All right, we'll get to that in just a moment. Here's someone who asks, I think we already got an answer on this yesterday. They're asking Charlie if there's an update with the RV. It's still under review by the mechanic. Charlie had an RV. It broke down. It's stuck in West Virginia. Right now, the guy's looking for the model carburetor that goes in the engine, I think.
3: Model of the engine.
1: Okay.
3: Or serial number for the engine.
1: Okay. Were you guys able to find that and give it to the guy?
3: No, because it's not. I couldn't find the title yesterday. So I think it might be on the RV.
1: The title is on the RV.
3: Could be. I couldn't find it.
1: I don't think you're supposed to do that. Like, I think that's bad practice.
3: Probably is bad. I don't do that for the other vehicles. But that one, it came with all these books of, like, everything that's ever been done to it, like receipts. So I'm guessing I put it with all that stuff. Like, it came with binders of stuff.
1: Mm-hmm.
3: And I'm guessing I put it in there.
1: Couldn't the guy just look at the binder?
3: Well, we did tell him that, like, look at the binder. So.
1: And did he?
3: We're not going to. I don't know. I'm communicating to a guy that's communicating with a guy. So
1: I understand.
3: So also, I feel like that binder will have every piece of information that man could ever need on the RV. So no update.
1: All right. But you said no rush to him. So now you guys still searching for a new RV?
3: Yeah, possibly. Yeah.
1: You have you gone to look at anything yet? Or you just
3: No. We're nowhere close to that. We're looking at styles, what kind we'd want. What do we?
1: You going to get a pusher or?
3: I'm not sure totally. We definitely need fuel injection. Yeah. That's key number one that we've learned. Okay. The carburetors do not do well in the hills. So
1: I need
3: fuel injection as if we were to make a change. And that was the number one thing we're looking
1: at. You going for diesel, gas?
3: Probably gas, just because I don't know. I don't know anything, so I don't know.
1: I think diesel might be the way to go.
3: Diesel's way more expensive.
1: Is it? Is it really?
4: Oh, yeah.
3: Oh, dude, look at the gas prices. Yeah.
4: It's like double gas prices.
2: I'm looking for a drivable food truck, and that's the number one question. Like, is it diesel? Is it gas? How many miles? What year? Like, diesel's bad.
3: $5 per gallon in Ohio, average right now.
1: Diesel is?
3: Yeah. Gas is four.
2: Four, yeah. It's gone up.
1: So it's...
2: I have a friend who has a business, and they have a lot of trucks out and about, and he said that the diesel is killing the business. Like, it's so crazy.
1: Trey says you could buy a camper and pull it behind your truck, Charlie.
3: Not as fun.
1: No?
3: Nope.
1: You don't like that.
2: Why would you want to do that?
3: That's just not the whole fun.
1: You could also then unhitch it, and then you could have a vehicle in wherever you guys are.
3: No, if we're going to get... No, instead, if anything, we'd get an RV.
1: Yeah.
3: And tow it. And get like a geo tracker for behind it.
1: A geo tracker. Just
3: something small.
1: Five guys crammed into a geo tracker. Yeah. Sweet.
3: That sounds fine.
2: That sounds fun. Yeah. Remember the Suzuki
1: Samurai?
3: Yeah, same thing.
1: I wanted one of those.
2: I wanted one so bad.
1: They used to roll over, though.
2: Yeah.
1: Flip over, kill people.
2: That's why my mom and dad.
3: But yeah, the pulling the camper, you're losing the entire fun of driving down the road in a living room that's a moving living room. Mm-hmm. And, you know, it's great. And then you're just in a crappy truck just driving. You can do that anytime.
1: Doogie.
2: Rover.
1: Are you...
2: Oh, no. Who's mad at you? Is it Mary from St. Louis?
1: Mary. What's going on?
5: No, I wanted to just let you know that I'm actually taking the advice of the medical professionals, and I am going to... commit myself to an institution. Like, I'm going to institutionalize myself for a time being because my mental has become so clearly detrimental to my health. Like,
1: what are you doing?
5: I woke up and had a full-blown... Well, I broke my sobriety. That's step one.
1: You had a couple of drinks the other day.
2: Yeah, did you drink the second day?
5: Yes, and the third. So, and that's a problem. That is a problem. And I didn't do anything you know, it actually did the coldest Irish goodbye after the award ceremony. Right after the award ceremony, I just went back up to my room, didn't say a bye to anybody.
1: Mm-hmm.
5: I think I'm going to quit my job. I don't know, and maybe it's a woman thing. I'd like women to call in and talk about this. I don't know if it's my hormones, because I'm 42 and in perimenopause. I don't know if it's the fact that I'm just, like, I feel like I just need to be alone for the rest of my life in an institution, and, like...
2: You're going to be okay.
1: No, that's
2: Rover, you don't understand.
1: That's the coddle me attitude of all these libtards. Coddle me, take care of me, lock me up, feed me, wipe my ass.
2: No, it's not. She's a hard worker. She's going through the hormones right now.
3: What medication are you on right now,
5: like,
3: Mary?
5: I want to die.
2: Aw.
5: Is it meds? Because, like, I want to die.
3: I don't know. It could be. What medication are you on?
5: I'm on two different ones, like Latuda, and then like there's some like Buprenorphine or something. I don't know. And like I take my meds, like I do exactly what my doctor.
1: Yeah, but they might not be working for you. I don't even know if you need to be on these meds. We would always say you're crazy, but I don't know if you're actually clinically crazy. Right. But I think people want to, for whatever reason, people want to be crazy now. They want something to be wrong with them.
4: And if your job is stressing you out that much, that's a reasonable answer. Leave your job.

0: obsessed with talk shows like your own my entire life. I don't think that that would be a dream job, but like, man, it seems like it. And I know everybody wants to say that they do that, but like, for a long time, I wanted to be a stand-up comedian and like just say the most craziest crap that I've always said, like what's on my mind, because like my mind is always working and that's what's getting in my way right now. And it just feels like I want to give up, like, because I'm so anxious all the time. Like, I can't get out of my own head. I can't relax.
1: So why don't you like, go
0: I'm,
1: to
0: an... Just, I'm paranoid.
1: Why don't you go to a comedy club, like open mic night, and try it?
0: That's like what I think about that every minute of my life.
2: Maybe we'll have Mary come in and do an open mic. I'm sure you'd be very well received by the audience. Yeah. Open mic day with Mary on Rover's Morning Glory.
0: It doesn't bother me that the fans hate me, if that makes any sense. Like, it bothers me that I can't do the job that I'm paid to do. They hate me. They hate me. You know what I mean? It bothers me. It's embarrassing.
2: Who hates you? Your job hates you?
0: Like, yeah, I'm weak. I'm a weak person. I'm not like them. They're all strong salespeople. I am not. I'm just not a salesperson.
1: I'm not like, a salesperson.
0: I'm just not.
1: Sales is hard. It is.
0: And I'm not a business person either. I'm not corporate at all. And I'm rougher on the edges. I'm really rougher on the edges. I'm ghetto a little bit. Like, I'm just not.
2: Now, are you back in St. Louis now? Are you back from your trip, or where are you now?
1: Nashville?
0: No, I'm driving. I canceled the last day. We were supposed to go on like a tour and stuff. And I said, I am not meant. I had a panic attack this morning. That's what I'm saying. Like, I called my husband. I said, I'm going to come back to St. Louis and I'm going to look at the places that I've been looking at so that I can get the care that I so desperately need. Because
2: now, what does your husband say? Your husband says,
0: I don't want to live anymore.
2: Your husband, well, that's no good. Your husband says, that he's going to put you, or he's all for you going into a mental institution?
0: My husband is the most incredible person that has ever walked this earth in my life. Like, in my eyes, like, he is, like, a king to me, because, like, he puts up with all of this. And, like, I don't even know how he puts up with all of it. And he's so mentally strong that he can. Like, he's a true man to me, and he's always supported me. And we've never needed my income, like, because he can provide. Because, and that's what I just need to do, is just sacrifice the hell out of my life and go without the finer things in life and just live on a bare bones. Because, like, I can't hack it in this corporate world. And, like, it's making me want to, yeah.
1: You should talk to a doctor, like a hormone, a menopause specialist, and get things checked out. And because it can really, I went through some weird things too. I just didn't call in or talk to a radio show about it. So these guys don't understand what you're going through. But I have some friends going through some stuff. They everything was out of whack. They got on medicine and it brought them back around. So there might be some things.
2: She's on medicine.
1: No, it might be hormones and all of that stuff that they can help guide her through. Like, this is all going to be okay.
2: Yes, Mary, you can't.
0: I need somebody to tell. Like, I need somebody to be taking care. Like, I'm not in the right headspace, and I can't even manage. Like, I can't. It's no good. No bueno. So.
2: All right, listen, Mary, you can't do anything crazy.
0: You're
2: can't.
0: Right. You're
2: yes,
0: right.
2: What am I right about?
0: You're right that I'm the craziest person that's probably ever called into the show. Yeah, and that
2: I don't know about that, but you're out there.
0: Like, yeah.
2: You might be out
0: the
2: there.
0: The fans are right. The fans are right. I am.
2: Well, don't do anything crazy, because the fans need someone to hate, even though they all hate you. You drive them crazy. It's good for them. They need to be a little riled up every now and then. So, and Mary,
0: they'll never hate me more than I hate myself.
1: That's
0: for sure.
1: I don't like that.
2: All right, Mary, you need to get home safely and take Doogie's advice. Maybe you could call us from the mental facility. I used to work in a mental hospital. They'd give you one phone call a day. You could go to the. They had a community phone out there in the group room, and you could.

0: You could give us a call from there and we could talk to, you know, maybe.
1: That'll be my next call.
2: No.
1: That'll probably be it for sure.
2: Talk to a doctor. But you have to do it. You can wallow, but actually make the call and research it. And do something about it, okay?
1: I'm on my way home now to do all of that. Okay.
0: And just remember, Mary.
1: And I'm literally.
2: Okay.
0: You are a strong.
2: You are.
0: Independent, powerful woman.
2: No, yes, okay? You are.
0: All right.
2: Get your act together.
0: Yes,
2: you got this.
0: Yes, that's right. Suck it up.
2: No,
0: come
2: you
0: on.
2: Can do
0: show
2: this,
0: us that
2: Mary.
0: Puerto Rican pride.
2: I'm
0: all right.
2: Check in on you later.
0: All right. Mary, thank you. Bye bye.
2: That's sad. It messes with you. Hormones mess with you. And at least cross that off the list if it's not her going through all this with hormones and perimenopause.
0: It's telling you. Here's what it is. Everybody wants to have
2: it's
0: an ailment.
2: It,
0: they
2: Rover.
0: Want, I have anxiety, I have depression, I have this, I have that. Then they start giving you medications, and then the medications mess with your mind, and then you think it's going to help you, and it makes you actually worse. That's just me. I'm just saying. I don't know. What do I know?
2: You really
0: I'm
2: know
0: I'm not
2: nothing.
0: A medical expert. Let's see. Where were we? Are you ready for the shizzy, dude?
2: Yes.
0: Here we go.
3: Hear the shizzy on Rover's Morning Glory.
2: A Secret Service agent assigned to J.D. Vance's security team has reportedly been sidelined for allegedly leaking information about the vice president and his family.
0: Oh, yeah?
2: What an a-hole.
0: Is that the guy who's saying like they're taking the helicopter to his kid's golf lesson and stuff like that? Because I'm sure once the story came out, they start... If you say anything bad, they're like, let's subpoena that guy's phone records or whatever.
2: Yeah, So the employee is accused of revealing that staff on Vance's security detail were dismayed by his personal travel schedule with all of that. So this person is, that sucks. When you need somebody to protect you and then they're leaking everything.
0: Yeah.
2: Yeah. All right. Jeffrey Epstein's former private investment banker will be grilled on Capitol Hill today. The House Oversight Committee is scheduled to interview Jess Staley, who was a finance executive for J.P. Morgan Chase for over 30 years and who managed wealthy clients, including the late sex offender. So Staley agreed to the closed-door interview after his appearance was requested as part of the committee's inquiry of the federal Epstein probe.
0: Did you see that somebody in the Epstein files, some guy, I read a story about him maybe about a month ago or something. Some model scout, model agent or something. He's in the Epstein files 2,000 times. Email exchanges over a 10-year period between these two. And this guy was like, I found a hot one. She's from Yugoslavia or whatever. I'm paraphrasing. That guy has just been found dead. And
2: killed himself, right?
0: Paris. They didn't say, but... I think so, because they were starting to do an investigation into him.
2: Yeah.
0: It's amazing how many people have ended up dead because of the Epstein stuff.
2: Yeah.
0: Anyway, go on.
2: What else do we have? Oh, this is the new trend that people are stealing. It looks like the New York State Police are warning people about thieves who are attempting to steal used cooking oil from local restaurants. They don't always need to break in. They just siphon it from the storage tanks.
0: What are they going
2: to
0: do with that?
2: Apparently, this type of oil is valuable because it can be recycled into products like renewable fuels. And when there's a bunch, like a big market for it, that's when the thieves target this and siphon the oil.
0: Really?
2: Mm-hmm. One case, a guy in a van was caught with a garden hose connected to the restaurant's used cooking containers. He was pumping oil right into his van.
0: Okay. I didn't know there was any value in that.
2: At least three people have been arrested in New York this month alone for stealing used cooking oil. So it might be the next catalytic converter thing.
0: Catalytic. Okay.
2: A 16-year-old boy in Illinois by the name of Randy Gerlach saw something in the ditch on his way to work.
0: Mm-hmm.
2: And everyone was just driving by. He's like, what did I just see?
0: Mm-hmm.
2: It wasn't a car, was it? I got to turn around. Mm-hmm. You got to turn around and see what that was. And turns out that it was a female driver inside of a car.
0: Oh.
2: She was unconscious, so we called 911. Emergency crews came out, and she is going to survive because Randy did, in fact, turn around. The doctors said that if Randy had arrived just 20 minutes later, the woman likely would not have made it.
0: Well, good for him.
2: So
0: everybody else, they see something like a guy my age. You got by, you go, probably was nothing. You just keep going. Like we were coming home from the airport, and what was it? What was it? I don't know. We saw something in a building. It looked like it was on fire. And my father-in-law's like, is that building on fire? I'm like, eh, they'll figure it out. Keep going.
2: You are such an a-hole.
4: What are we going to do? You're not going to fight that fire.
5: You're not the first person to see that building on fire either, right? It's by the highway. Yeah.
6: Somebody's called.
5: A million other people did. Yeah.
2: Sacha Baron Cohen's secret Ali G movie has...
0: By the way, hold on. I was going to tell you something quickly.
2: Can I finish this real quick?
0: No, you can't, because it has to do with what you were just talking about. So, let me see here. This is this photo right here that I'm going to show you in a second. There you go.
7: I can't see your computer.
0: Oh, you can't see my computer. Okay.
7: No, it's stuff from yesterday's, whatever it was.
0: All right. Give me 1 second. All right, well, Doogie, keep going, and then I'll get back to that.
2: Sacha Baron Cohen's secret Ali G movie has an official title and release date. Ali G, Who Is I, will hit theaters October 23rd through Amazon MGM Studios, with Cohen directing his first feature. The film was shot in secret, reviving the iconic character more than two decades after Ali G in the house.
0: God, that show was so funny. Oh,
5: I need
0: man.
5: To know, is it a scripted thing, or is he out on the street again?
2: I don't know.
0: Might be scripted. I'll bet it's scripted. Since, can you see my screen now?
2: That's the Shizzy on Rover's Morning Glory.
0: Thank you, Doogie. This picture right here, this sort of has to do with what Doogie was talking about. If you see something, do you do anything? So this is a photo of five people who are fishing. They're standing out there in a river. Hmm. Five people in a river. The guy who took this picture is a pastor. He took this picture. He was boating down the river, and he said, you know, I saw these five people, and I remember being taught that that area was kind of dangerous. It has steep slopes and a quick drop-off to the river. So he was boating, and then he came back 2 hours later. They were still there. And as he came back 2 hours later, he said, I don't know what it was, but I just felt the need that I needed to take a picture of this.
2: That's weird. Why?
0: Because he knew the danger that was there. He's a pastor, this guy. And he said, you know, maybe I should go over there and warn them that it could be dangerous to be out there in the river at that particular spot in the river. It could be dangerous. But he was in his boat. And he didn't want to cross the river in his boat and make waves for other people who were in their boats. So he didn't say anything. And these are the five people that were swept away. You did the story yesterday that were swept away in the river. The one guy got swept away. And then the other person tried to save him. They get swept away. And then all of them, they all are dead.
2: No.
0: All swept away.
2: Pastor didn't say anything?
0: Didn't say anything.
2: Oh, my gosh. Imagine what he's living with.
0: Didn't say anything.
2: Oh, that's awful.
0: The pastor says he's been losing sleep over the decision not to warn the group after he heard they all are dead now.
2: Oh, that's so heartbreaking.
0: Isn't that weird?
2: Yeah.
0: I mean, he's like, I should take a picture of that. If you took the picture.
2: Why wouldn't you just say, hey, guys, it's really dangerous over there. Go over there. You have a boat. Go over there and just warn
0: people
2: them.
0: People don't want to get involved. Same reason we saw a building that maybe was on fire. I'm like, they'll figure it out.
2: You don't want to get involved.
0: A lot of people don't want to get involved. Who wants? Nobody wants to get involved except for you. Doogie loves inserting herself, getting involved with stuff and making your problems her problems. Dean in Rochester.
2: Ooh.
0: Well, that's an angry ass dog.
8: Hey, good morning. It's been a long time since Mary was on the air. But I think her biggest problem might be just, you know, her kid going to college. If she can get a handle on that reality, that may help her. I heard somebody say the equation to depression is your current situation minus your expectations. And when you think about that, you just do one thing at a time every day to try to change a little bit to help you get to where you want to be.
0: Now,
6: and that should help with depression.
0: Yeah. Now, you say your current situation minus your expectations, but don't you want to have high expectations in life? Don't you want to strive for happiness and success and all these things? What else drives you if you're just like, it is what it is?
6: But if they're too high and you're not doing anything to get there, that causes depression.
0: I see. I see what you're saying. So maybe her whole life is wrapped up with that son, and now the son's going away to college or something, and I don't know.
6: It happens to many people.
0: Oh, wait till it happens to Dougie. Dougie's life is so wrapped up with her daughter. I mean, her whole life revolves around her daughter, and if Gia goes away to college.
2: I already told you next year, not her junior year, 1 year from now, I will be a wreck going through her senior year. That whole year, it's going to be unbearable for you, Rover.
0: For me?
2: Yeah, you might want to just fire me now.
0: You're going to be a bitch?
5: Okay. Oh, she's going to be missing. This is going to be her last day going to school.
2: Everything
5: this is her last time eating lunch.
2: This is her last first day.
5: Yes, last first day.
2: Yeah, oh, it's going to be bad.
5: Last day before winter break. Last day coming back from winter break.
2: Last spring break. We went on a college tour.
0: Is she going to want all these days off?
2: I will miss everything possible because it's my last day.
0: Next year.
2: Yeah. Uh-huh.
0: Yeah, she just told me, I don't know.
5: What'd she say?
2: It really bothers you.
5: Yeah, I want to know. It's
2: so this really dumb. Bothers you. Snitch,
0: it's so
2: you like
0: dumb.
2: This.
0: Is it, Snitzer mentions going to whatever, something we were talking about, Snitzer going to college. I think Snitzer's gone to like 6 different colleges or something. Is that right? Like he's gone to all these different schools.
7: Went to a few, yeah.
5: Yeah.
0: And so.
5: Let me guess. He just recently mentioned the one in Pittsburgh.
2: Yeah. Yep.
5: So now what?
0: Oh, I'm putting that on my list. I put that on my list for Gianna to go to school there.
2: But it's on a list. There are colleges that she is looking at. Because the college
0: it's not
2: that
0: on
2: he
0: a list. You just added it to the list. So hold on.
2: Pencil list, you did.
0: Right. You added it to the list. Here's how Dougie is determining where Gianna wants to go to school. Just by Snitzer saying, I went to this school. That's it. That's good enough to get on the list.
2: No, it's not good enough. It's called doing research and looking at what they provide.
0: Just take it
2: matching.
0: Off the list.
2: No,
0: so then you looked
2: matching.
0: At this school and you're like, oh, this is perfect for Gianna?
2: No, this might be something that she would be interested in.
0: 2 hours away. That's what it is.
9: Isn't it fine arts, though?
2: It's got all different kinds of things that she
7: could
2: be.
7: It's really known for dance.
2: Yes. Yeah. Like, there's a bunch of stuff that they offer that she could find an interest in. So why not look at it? The only thing is, it's a downtown kind of campus. Maybe she wants something that's not downtown.
0: Follow in Snitzer's footsteps.
2: I'm not following in his footsteps.
0: Do your own thing. Yeah.
2: God,
0: be original for once.
2: I hate all of you. All of you suck.
5: How many are on this list?
2: Colleges?
5: Yeah. And they're all ripping off of other people?
2: No, not at all. It's
0: of course, it's all stuff that somebody mentioned, like their kid was thinking about going to that school.
2: No, it's not. It's
0: nothing that she's come up with on her own.
2: Oh, my God.
7: I went to MIT once. I mean, you want to put that on the list?
2: Top of the list.
7: I didn't go to MIT.
0: Snitz, how many different schools did you go to?
7: Colleges, you mean?
0: Yeah.
7: A few.
0: All right, let's give us a rundown.
7: Lakeland.
0: Lakeland, what's that? Is that like a community college that's out here?
7: I took too many classes without graduating, so they kicked me out.
0: So you just kept, you were like an eternal student.
7: I love school, yeah.
0: And they go, this guy's never got, but why would they kick you out? Wouldn't they just be like, the guy keeps paying, let's keep, you can take every single one of our classes if you want.
9: That's like Van Wilder?
7: Some rule, I don't know, there's some rule, I don't know. Cleveland State.
0: Cleveland State, okay.
7: The Art Institute of Fort Lauderdale.
0: Art Institute of Fort Lauderdale. Mm-hmm. Eiffel. Okay.
7: Pittsburgh. Point Park.
0: What is it called?
7: Point Park. That's the one she's talking about.
0: Point Park? Or?
7: Yeah, Point Park.
0: Point Park. Okay. All right. Yes.
7: Virginia Marty, which is
0: Virginia
7: there.
0: Marty.
7: BCC, Broward Community College.
0: BCC?
7: Mm-hmm.
9: So how many are we up to? 5 or 6 now?
0: That's 6.
9: And there's still more. He's still thinking.
0: we might get double digits.
7: I'm trying to think if I missed any. I don't think I missed any. No, I think that's it.
0: All right. 6 different colleges that Snitzer went to. that. Now, did you get degrees at these colleges?
7: Got 1 degree.
0: 1 degree. out of six. What was the degree that you got?
7: Virginia Marty, associate. Yeah.
0: And what is that? What's the actual, like, I don't know. What was the program? What do they call it? What do they call the associate degree? Is it like in something media or what's the digital media or what do they?
7: No, I think it's associate of science, really, but it was at that digital media school.
0: And they're no longer around. What happened to them? Are they? Did
5: they change or names?
7: Or they did, and then they're gone.
5: Oh, now they're gone?
7: They're gone, gone, yeah.
5: Yeah, my girlfriend went there too. Yeah. For buying clothes.
0: Buying clothes.
5: Yeah.
7: Merchandising?
5: Yeah.
7: Fashion merchandising, yeah. It's not that funny.
5: It's a real job.
7: It's real. She's actually working.
5: She does have a job.
0: There is a, what was it? I saw one that was, there's a building on my way home that was a college, and it's like, it's an abandoned building now. I don't know if they moved, maybe, or if they just shut down. Is it, what is that one called? Vaterod or something like that?
5: I've heard of that. I don't know what you're trying to. Vanderbilt.
0: Not Vanderbilt.
7: Gloria Vanderbilt?
5: Yeah. Vaterod. I know what you're saying. I know exactly.
0: Vaterod, I thought, is something. I don't know. But did they close down or did they move? Because they have an abandoned building over there on the way.
5: Well, at the end of high school, for me, I had zero colleges on a list. Zero. I couldn't wait to not have to go anywhere anymore.
0: Snitch kept moving around the country just because he wanted to sample different community colleges. Oh man, did I hate school. I agree with you. I just knew,
5: I'm not going to do this ever again.
0: That day that came, where there were 2 days like that. I told you a couple weeks ago. One was the day when my mom said, I don't have to go to church anymore. I was probably about 12, 13, 14, whatever it was. And I hated going to church. I complained. I bitch and moan. And then she got sick of it. Her, you know, because my grandparents or whatever, they'd want me to go to church. And then I would complain so much. My mom goes, you don't have to go if you don't want to go.
5: You're going to burn in hell.
0: Huge.
5: And you're going to die.
0: That was the greatest day. And then when I got done with school and you realize you don't have to do anything, like you're not forced to do anything for the rest of your life now. Nobody can be like, you have to go to school.
5: And then
0: Monday
5: you clock in your job at McDonald's and realize, oh no, there's somebody that's telling you what to do. That's what there is. Because that's how I felt too. It's the last day of school and then right to, okay.
0: No, but you have the freedom though that if you want to get out of that job at McDonald's and you want to go work at Wendy's, you could do that. Like you have
2: all your
0: unlimited
2: friends
0: freedom.
2: Are gone. Off to
5: college. You don't realize that. You don't realize that until it's happening.
2: They're all gone.
5: What are you guys doing? They're like, I'm at school. Yeah. I'm going to study.
0: But they all have a future. None of us did.
5: We're losers. Come down to rage. Maybe on a Friday, not Tuesday. What are you doing?
0: I've got to take a break. Troy, you're on Rover's Morning Glory. Good morning, Troy.
10: Good morning.
0: Hey.
10: Charlie. What's happening?
5: Hey, what's up, dude? Charlie, what's going on?
10: Hey.
0: Hey.
10: Diesel, buddy. It's the only way to go.
5: Okay.
10: Seriously, diesel. Your price per gallon, your gallons are going to double. You'll drive all the way to Tennessee on $100.
5: Okay, so you get better gas mileage on diesel?
10: Way better fuel mileage.
5: Okay.
10: And the longevity of your engine. I mean, 400,000 or 500,000 miles on basic maintenance is like 150,000 on a gas car.
5: All right,
0: yeah,
5: you're speaking my numbers right here. I don't know anything about it. I've never owned a diesel vehicle.
0: Diesels are the way to go when it comes to an RV, Charlie. I do know that. I don't know why. I'm not a mechanic.
5: Did the bus run on that?
0: It did. Absolutely. Oh, okay. Yeah.
10: It just the maintenance is low because the additives that go into the fuel are like a lubricant, so it can always lubes your engine as you're driving. I'm driving right now.
11: Well, I love a lubed engine.
10: Yeah.
0: Make sure you got your DEF. You got your DEF in there, Troy?
10: Yeah, yeah.
0: Okay.
10: I do.
0: Okay,
10: yeah,
0: just gotta make sure. That. Gotta have the DEF. Okay.
10: Absolutely. But your mileage is going to over double, so the price, whatever. I mean, the only people that are hurting, they're not hurting because of diesel. Their profit margins are just a little smaller than they used to be. That's all that is. Because the longevity, I mean, these trucking companies out here got 700, 750,000 miles on their engines. Don't let them kid you.
0: All right, Troy.
10: It's
5: thank all right, you. I'll definitely get that. I mean, I've never thought about it because I've never used it. So.
0: All right, thank you, Troy. All right, I've got to
11: Got to take a quick break. Here's somebody that claims. I was speaking with the intake lady at Vatterott College about 10 years ago and noticed that she had a plaque on her desk. It had the word success on it, but success was spelled wrong.
2: No.
11: Could that possibly be true? That would be funny. All right, I got to take a break. We'll be right back. We'll give some stuff away right after this. Hang on.
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15: 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There's a crash in the right shoulder, 71 North at 480. Roadwork in the right lane, 90 West at Hilliard. 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
31: Lots of sunshine and some lingering lake effect clouds expected here on our Thursday. It'll be a beautiful day. Temperatures getting up into the mid-70s after our cool start. Tonight, mainly clear skies. Few high clouds will float overhead. We're back down into the 50s. And then Friday, similar day, just a little bit warmer. Upper 70s for highs. We'll have sunshine with high clouds floating over northeast Ohio, but we'll stay dry.
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0: Cody says that Snitzer, this is the motorcycle you were looking for. This is a BSA Lightning 650. There it is.
1: Sweet little
2: beaut.
0: Is that the motorcycle that you were on as a child? Snitzer showed us a picture of him on a motorcycle in Germany. And he didn't know what kind of motorcycle it was. And this guy says it's a BSA Lightning 650. These were manufactured in Birmingham, England between 1965 and 1972. For those of you that are not as knowledgeable about two-wheeled motor vehicles as I am.
1: Harley friend texted me, by the way, and said you were so wrong about the Harley thing.
3: What?
1: Rover said that Harley is... people are moving away from Harleys, and he said, couldn't be more wrong about Indian.
0: How about just do a Google search?
1: I know a guy that rides bikes all the time.
0: How about just do a Google search?
1: And rides bikes with a bunch of people
0: and
1: who ride
0: the,
1: bikes.
0: And do the Harley versus Indian war.
4: Wait, Charlie, they're not sitting behind a computer typing up stuff?
1: The guy that's out there with the other Harley riders couldn't be more wrong.
0: Here's
1: the Harley community is... They don't like that one bike.
0: Here's
1: for
0: Sean
1: sure.
0: Strickland, the MMA fighter. Officially made the switch to Indian motorcycle. What does Indian stand for? No effing clue. The way it should be. Every time I got on my Harley, I was indirectly supporting radical ideology that actually pushing radical ideology on children. There is no going back from that. This tweet, 1.6 million views, May 27th.
1: That's an influencer.
0: It's an MMA fighter.
1: Yeah, it's an influencer.
0: Right.
1: It's not the normal person. That Sean Strickland guy's entire life is to say he's not going to do something. That's what he's turned his life into.
0: You and the other idiot that are trying to prove me wrong weren't listening to what I was saying yesterday. And I said that there's a whole movement of right-wing MAGA people that are bashing Harley.
1: Yes, but the normal person.
0: And going with Indian.
1: The normal person is still just sticking with their Harley. Any guy that
0: Clown World. You like Clown World, don't you? Clown World on Twitter?
1: That guy sounds like a guy that rides bikes. Yeah. You couldn't...
4: A little trike with a horn.
1: I'm telling you that, yes, there could be some guys out there going... Same guys probably... I bet Sean Strickland has a lot of stuff to say about the Odyssey, too, and how it's woke or whatever. That's his life. He just sits around getting upset at things and saying he's not going to do things.
0: Clown World, right? Sean Strickland is right. He switched from Harley to Indian because Harley bragged about pushing radical ideology on children in a shareholder report. Indian Motorcycles is America's oldest motorcycle manufacturer. Their bikes are actually made in America, and they don't stand for anything except being a motorcycle. That's American heritage. Woke died on November 5th, 2024. With America's 250th approaching, we should be celebrating American heritage, not corporate activism. Indian turns 125 this year. Celebrate American greatness. Ditch Harley. That's Clown World.
1: At no point did
0: How many followers does Clown World
1: no
0: have?
1: At no point did that guy ever say, I ride a bike. He's saying he's just... glazing this other guy saying Sean Strickland switched bikes. Did he ever say he bought
0: What I'm saying, there was a coordinated thing.
1: You said people were turning away from Harley, and I said
0: online. There's a coordinated campaign amongst the right-wing MAGA influencers.
1: You're throwing the influencer word out now. I don't think you were. You're saying people are not riding Harleys anymore. I'd have to go back, but no.
0: Strickland isn't, so
1: there's one guy.
0: Case proven.
1: I don't know if he's getting paid by Indian Motorcycles or not.
0: Silver15 says, I'm in the motorcycle industry. Harley-Davidson sales have declined significantly over the last 10 years with a huge drop in the last 3 years.
1: Oh, 10 years? Maybe.
0: Last 3 years.
1: But 10 years, of course. Woke died November 5th, 2024.
0: When Trump was elected.
1: Okay.
0: But all this, you have to remember, Robbie Starbuck, do you remember him? He got, after Harley Davidson, they went woke. I don't know what year that was. He was the person that any company, if they had a DEI initiative, he'd somehow try to get people to boycott you or whatever. I don't know. So is Indian Motorcycle behind this? Probably. I'm sure they're stoking this.
1: You actually have this backwards. This is interesting. Robbie Starbuck. Look at this.
0: Mm-hmm.
1: Companies exposed for woke policies. You got Harley Davidson, number one.
0: Yep.
1: Jack Daniels, apparently woke. Black & Decker, cat. Yep. This is the guy's entire life. Boeing, yep. Ford, Toyota, John Deere, Coors. What's that one?
0: Indian Motorcycle.
1: Also must be woke, too.
0: They're woke, too.
1: So this guy's actively actually going against Indian Motorcycles now. Who knows why? What is TSC? Is that the...
2: Tractor Supply.
1: Yeah,
2: company.
1: Tractor Supply, yeah. Lowe's, Walmart.
0: All these companies are woke.
1: This guy's entire life is to get upset at things that he doesn't create or do anything. He just gets mad at things professionally.
0: Anyway, so I'm just telling you, there's been a... I think Indian Motorcycles is behind this campaign to have people go anti-Harley and woke and do it. They're probably paying for all this stuff, would be my guess. But Snitzer doesn't have to worry about that because he only rides a BSA Lightning 650, the classic. And King Gizzard says Point Park, that's one of these schools, one of the six colleges that Snitzer went to, was a chick school, he says. I went to AIP, and I would love to talk to the Point Park girls. Snitz, was that part of your...
4: There's a lot of girls there, yeah.
0: You wanted to go married to chick school?
4: With kids, no.
0: Erica says, my son wanted to go to Point Park. It was his top school, but it was expensive, and their financial department told me I couldn't afford it. Mm. He was disappointed. He ended up at Bowling Green and loved it, though.
2: That's great.
0: That's where Crystal went to school, right?
2: Yeah, BG.
0: BG. What do I have to give away today? Oh, speaking of motorcycles, you can see the Hot Wheels Monster Trucks Live Freestyle Motocross Team. 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I'll give you those tickets. The aftermath is starting on RMG Plus. And just, what is it, Dougie?
2: Can I say something real quick?
0: What do you want to say?
2: I'm doing an appearance on Saturday.
0: You're doing an appearance on Saturday.
2: I'm super excited. I'm going to be at the Museum of Illusions, which is right downtown here.
0: Museum of Illusions.
2: Yes. Okay. It's pretty cool. 186 Euclid Avenue, downtown Cleveland.
0: All right, Ron, that's going to be close to here, right?
2: Yeah, it's right here. It's 10 a.m. to noon, and I'll be there this Saturday.
0: 10 a.m. to noon, Saturday.
2: Yes.
0: Museum of Illusions. Is that one of these places where, like, you take a picture and you're in front of, like, a giant, like, thing?
1: Yeah, it looks like you're hanging off of, upside down.
0: I've never been to one of those places, but they look, I see the pictures, it looks kind of neat.
2: Yeah, they have over 70... interactive things to do exhibits.
0: I used to walk by one of these places in Miami, and I was like, that kind of looks kind of cool. People are always going in there. All right, so join Dougie over there at 10 a.m. to 12 noon.
2: This Saturday
0: at the, what is it called? The Museum of
2: Illusions.
0: All right. What else? Oh, the aftermath starts on RMG Plus in about 10 minutes. 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Bob says, they call her Dougie in the commercial that's playing for her appearance.
2: Oh, there is a commercial playing?
0: There is a commercial. Somebody actually sent me a text message. I don't have the person's... My phone says maybe it's Alan Cox, our afternoon person, but he says, Museum of Illusions spot. Join Doogie. All right.
2: Well, I didn't even know that they have a spot running. That's, I'll take Dougie. Doogie, come out. See
0: Doogie me. Doogie is going to be there on Saturday.
2: How right. fun. Yay.
0: How does my phone know that that's Alan Cox?
2: Oh, did Alan send it?
0: He sent it to me.
2: Nice.
0: How do I know that that's who that is?
3: With my new phone, a few phone numbers, people text me for my birthday, their name would appear underneath their phone number. And that was the only reason I knew who it was. If not, I would have to be like, hi, I lost my phone. Who are you? And I was like, well, thank God it said it's Tara.
0: Isn't that like... I would just assume that's a scam message. If somebody texted me and they're like, I lost my phone. Who's this? Like, I go, that's another. I get so many of these scams. I just had one that I've left you 3 voicemails and you haven't returned my call. Why? Did I do something wrong? It's one of those scams.
2: Yeah, definitely.
0: It was a text message. And I guess they just look for old people who are going to be like, who's this? Yeah. And then they're going to suck me into some sort of Bitcoin love scam or something. What is this?
2: Dougie.
0: Dougie. Yeah. Oh, okay. All right.
4: This Saturday.
0: All right. We'll be back live tomorrow morning. Have a great day. It's Rover's Morning Glory.
2: Bye.
0: Bye.
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8: From the Elkanau Traffic Center, Elkanau, if your child suffered a serious birth injury, call the attorneys at Elkanau, 1-800-UNCLE-AL. Pretty busy morning right now. Things are looking pretty good. That earlier accident, 40 East between 91 and Frost, taken out of the way. Crash on 71 North at 4 radius cleared. Still some construction in the right lane, 90 West at Hilliard. You're heavy on the approach. Don't forget about that road work in Hinckley causing issues. Ridge Road blocked off between Mattingly and Boston till tomorrow. I'm Doug Adams from the Total Traffic Center.
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Corey Rodican on this Thursday. Let's get you another $1,000 from the Buzzer Bookie up here at 10:30. In the meantime, here's your Nickelback.

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0: Well, that's news to me. Brand new stuff from Foo Fighters. 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Corey Roddick, and we're getting close to that show, dude. August 10th, Foo Fighters, Queens of the Stone Age, Mannequin Pussy. 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
26: I'm Julian Edelman. That's Rob Gronkowski. And guess what, folks? We're teammates again. And we're going to welcome you guys all to Dudes on Dudes.
27: Dudes on Dudes.
26: That sounds a little weird, but that's what this is going to be. Roberto, what's Dudes on Dudes?
27: Well, I'm a dude, you're a dude, and Dudes on Dudes is our brand new show. And we're going to see who the ultimate dude really is.
26: The premise of this show is going to be, we're going to highlight players, peers, guys that we played against, legends from the past. We'll get into the types of dudes. What kind of types of dudes are there, Gronk?
27: A lot of different types of dudes. We got studs, wizards. We got freaks.
26: Or dudes, dude.
27: We got dogs.
26: Dog. We'll break down their games. We'll share some insider stories and determine what kind of dude each of these dudes are. Is Randy Moss a stud or a freak? Is Tom Brady a dog or a dude's dude?
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It was on this day back in 1965. The world was changed for the better. 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Remember when Guns N' Roses were first a thing? Never saw his face. Thought his name was Smash. Kids are stupid. But I did learn the F word from Appetite for Destruction, so it all worked out in the end, didn't it? I wish I could say the F word right now. Not because I'm mad at you, just because I like to say it. 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

0: 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Corey Roddick and getting kind of giddy. Dude, I don't know what's wrong with me. I've lost so much ambition in my life. If Motley Crue was playing somewhere within 7 hours of me at any point, it was like, where's the car? Let's go. And here in the past week, Motley Crue was an hour and a half away, decided to stay home. And then they were 3 hours away in Detroit, decided to stay home. And why is that? Well, one, because I'm boring. Two, because I'm saving it all up to party with you, dude, at Blossom. August 24th, the return of the Carnival of Zins. You got Motley Crue, Tesla, and Extreme. And we're going to get you in the door right now. 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And hang time, man. Metallica, get you back to the rock next for your Thursday.
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I'm Corey Roddick. I'm raised on that song, raised on that band. And now I have a whole house that I own and I don't have to worry about a landlord. Hell yeah. Plus, I got a chick that goes along with cool stuff. What we're doing with the side door of my house is painting it kind of red, but then making the rest of it black. And then we're going to Eddie Van Halen stripe the front door of the house. This is adulthood. Hell yes. And this is MMS.

0: It's Buzzer Radio, 100.7 WMMS. Corey Roddick and the Buzzer Bookie, of course, throwing a grand at you every hour, every weekday, just for doing what you're doing right now, hanging out with MMS, and maybe that keyword we just threw out didn't work out for you. Don't flip out about it. I got another keyword on the way at 12:30 that's going to put a grand in your pocket. And I ask you this every day. What is the most ridiculous thing you can think about spending money on? Something that'll make you laugh all the time. Screw paying the bills, man. 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

Captain Fun's Floating Fandango hits Lake Erie on August 29th. 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

0: 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It's Evan and Corey Rodican for your Thursday. Look at the calendar. Count the days. We are 1 week away from the Sanctuary Tour hitting Blossom. You got Evanescence along with Spirit Box and Nova Twins, part of the Minutemen Workforce Solutions Concert Series. Ticketmaster.com gets you all the info you need to know. Get your last-minute tickets. However, the Alan Cox Show going to sneak you in. Hang out with them at 3:40. They got a pair of tickets for you to check out Evanescence right here on the Buzzard. And hang tight, man. You know what else we have for you before that? Another $1,000 from the Buzzard bookie up here at 12.
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Linkin Park's got that new documentary, Unshattered, that'll premiere in theaters at some point. They say soon. I don't have a release date. As soon as I know what's up, I'll let you know right here on 100.7 WMMS. 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

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Saturday night, the return of 2 hours to midnight. Alan Cox, Pat Butler, and myself. Gonna bring you 2 hours of nothing but metal. Baseball shut that down last week, so we'll make good on it. 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

0: 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You got 100.7 WMMS. Corey Roddick in here. We are toward the end of July, and we've had a bunch of concerts coming in. We still got more on the calendar, too. One of them that I'm seriously looking forward to, and I know you have been. We've been talking about it for freaking months now. Foo Fighters hitting Huntington Bank Field August 10th. It's a Take Cover tour, along with Mannequin Pussy and Queens of the Stone Age. 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
9: 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How did my father become this scheming mastermind? 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

Yo, VIP, let's get out of here. We're dear mother. If you understood that reference, you're around my age. So congratulations to all of us for living another day. It's Buzzer Radio 100.7 WMMS. Going to get you another $1,000 with the Buzzer Bookie because we all know you could use some cash. 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

0: 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Corey Roddick in. So I remember when I was 17 years old, I had just started going to concerts like four nights a week. I had a car. My parents weren't stopping me. Nothing. They didn't love it. Well, it was 1 week ago tonight that I took my 17-year-old down to Columbus with his best friend and my girl. We went down. We rocked to AC/DC. He can now say he's seen it once in his life. Hopefully again, but it sounds like this is going to be their last U.S. tour. Look at that. That's parenting done well. I wish I was my own dad. God, I'm awesome. Look at that. And I'm so modest, too. Hang out, man. Let's get you Evanescence of the Way. Also going to let you know how you can get in the door to check those guys out 1 week from tomorrow. And there's more rock where that came from, too. Hang tight with 100.7 WMMS.
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So if you're wondering if you should wait around to catch Icons on the next tour, that answer is no. We learned that a year ago. If you didn't see Ozzy, you missed it. I'm fortunate enough to have seen him like 3 times in my life. Still wasn't enough. So if you're waffling on going to see any of your favorite bands, I'm telling you from the bottom of my black, wilted soul, go. Buy the ticket. Take the road trip. Do fun things. Enjoy your freaking life. Ozzy wants you to. Show him your cigarette lighters on the buzzer.

0: FM, Hope for Guardians Baseball is right here on 100.7 WMMS. Twins spanked the Guards yesterday. That was a rough game for them. They're back at it again. First pitch went off at 1:10. That's happening at Progressive Field right now. But let's look ahead to next week, shall we? Because the Guards are going to be taking on the New York Mets. And the Alan Cox Show has a four-pack of tickets for you to check out the game. 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And they're all on sale now. 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See the Guards beat up on the Mets. It's happening at 5:10 today right here on The Buzz.
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Corey Roddick, get ready to get up out of here, making way for the Alan Cox Show. Before I do, though, let's do this thing. 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I'm looking

0: afternoon. Greetings. Hi there. Welcome. Welcome, welcome. My name is Alan Cox. Thanks for being here. Rob Anthony is right over there.
1: What's up, man?
0: Jess is back in Studio G.
2: Hi.
0: And if you want to chat with any of us on the phone, you'll talk to Jess first. By the way, I'll say this. Peel the curtain back a little bit, because it does happen with some frequency, and it's happened, you know, for a long, long time. The people who will call and waste Jess's time with some screaming, or they're mad at me, but they don't have the sack to be put on hold and talk to me directly. Don't waste her time like that. You know what I mean? Like, there's a lot of people trying to get through and whatever at any given time. You know, because she's a professional. So she'll say, do you want to talk to Ellen? No. Click. Don't. You're not impressing anybody. You're just wasting time. So
1: I just want to yell at a young lady.
0: Well, they want to yell at me. They don't have the sack to do it.
1: That's what I mean.
0: It's like, yeah. So yeah. Don't waste her time. I mean, she's got stuff to do, and you know, anyway.
2: They think I'm going to tell you, and I don't.
0: Right.
2: I don't have enough paper to write down all these words.
1: That's right. And you don't know how to spell half.
2: Yeah, exactly. So yeah.
0: And
2: how
0: I'm
2: am I
0: certainly
2: to
0: not.
2: Get that to him?
0: I'm certainly not going to transcribe them. Excuse me, sir. I'm trying
2: Sorry,
0: to type
2: that word. I can't.
0: Yes.
1: There's a CK in prick.
0: 216-578-1007 or 800-348-1007. Those are the phone numbers. Send me a text if you like. That number is 35192. I do have to remind people sometimes, maybe it's a brain fart or whatever, that we are here live when there is a day Guardians game. We're never preempted for afternoon games. Those air on WTAM. But people go, are you guys on? I go, yeah, we're on. We've never been. Of course, today was the staff Guardians outing. I had a dental cleaning this morning, and I'm lying there, and it's a hygienist that I don't normally have, and so she was asking me questions and a little get-to-know-you thing or whatever, and she was saying that she was going to the game today because her five-year-old gets to run the bases, and that's super fun for kids. And I was like, oh, yeah, that's, you know, when my daughter was younger, we would go to, like, Crushers games for the 4th of July or something because they would do fireworks and the kids could run the bases and all that kind of stuff. And I'm like, you know, of course, she's in my mouth. Yeah. And I was like, oh, yeah, that's fun. I said, today is supposed to be our, well, not supposed to be. I said, today is our staff outing at the Guardians game. And I was quite clear that I wasn't going because I'm here putting this nonsense together. And but all morning long, the suite is full of people. Everybody's decked out in their blue and red. And of course, to a person, they, are you going? I'm not going. And one of our colleagues here, Rachel, it's her last day. She's leaving again.
1: Literally.
0: And so, yeah. And she's like, you got to come over. I'm like, I'm not coming over. I said, it's fine. We'll stay in touch, blah, blah, blah, as we always have. Rob, nice guy that he is.
1: Mm-mm.
0: He goes over there.
1: Mm-mm.
0: It was you and Rover hanging out.
1: Yeah.
0: Yeah.
2: Oh, wow.
0: How was it?
1: Yeah.
0: It's exactly what you think it would be,
1: exactly,
0: right?
1: Exactly as advertised.
0: Yep.
1: Yeah, it was fine, man. It was everything you would expect from
0: mandatory fun.
1: Mandatory fun event.
0: Yeah.
1: So you would think, now again, I don't plan these things, obviously, but you would think if you were throwing something like this, you would try to have everyone together, you know, a section or maybe a sitting area. Or, I mean, dude, even when they put us in the kids zone a couple of years ago, as lame as that was, we were all together.
0: Because I used to go to these the first few years I was here because I was still fresh meat.
1: Yeah.
0: And kind of people were interested in having conversations with me. And yeah, we were all seated together, all in the same section.
1: Yeah, so this, we were all,
0: when we do the Cavs game, we're all at the bar. Right?
1: I believe we were all in the same section, but not a single person had, like, seats together.
0: I see.
1: You know, I had seat 9, Rover had seat 1, Doogie had seat 12.
0: Oh, I figured people wouldn't even make it to their seats.
1: Everything was just everywhere. Oh, nobody knew kind of where to go because we were in a situation, the section that we were in, you had to sit or stand way back.
0: Now, this is precisely what I wanted to avoid.
1: Okay, so you did exactly what you should have done.
0: Yeah.
1: I went purely, you mentioned Rachel, that is the only reason that I decided to go. And I walked over and it was every single thing. I sat with her for a while. I talked to Rover for probably 20 minutes. I sat with Douche for a bit, and then I walked back here. I was there for maybe, what, 45 minutes? Mm-hmm. I swallowed two giant Miller Lights and
0: you sucked
1: out
0: two giant beers in 45 minutes.
1: Two giant beers in 45 minutes. And now I'm trying to figure out how to keep the party going. Like, do I go to the store next door, get myself a little sixer to sip on through the rest of the show?
0: Oh, I got that bottle of Casamigos.
1: Yes. I know. But then do I want to get hammered? Like, that's the thing.
3: Yes.
4: I got Casamigos in my Uncrustable fridge.
1: Oh, it's already chilled. See, that's what's going to be tough, right? Like,
2: get some tequila.
1: We could have some tequila and sort of sip through the show. But then I got to get home. That's the thing.
0: You're not going to get hammered.
1: No, but that's the thing. I've already hit the throttle.
0: Oh, I see.
1: I'm the one potato chip guy.
0: Yeah.
1: Right? As soon as I have a chip.
0: Yeah.
1: I want a bag.
0: I drank last night.
1: Did you?
0: Yeah. I went. Our buddy James Burge, who works here now with us, I was like, let's go do something. So we went to our buddy, OK Pants. He's got a bar called Old 86. And so we went over there, and then Squire came out and Mike Polk came out. It was a lot of fun. So,
1: oh, nice.
0: He had a really good time.
1: Nice.
0: Yep.
1: Yeah, James just introduced me to the four 13-year-olds we hired to do sales here.
0: We have that's his crew, and they're very young, yes.
1: Very, very, and very nice. Very nice. It looked like one of them, I think, right out of the chute, looks like he's going to do very well.
0: Okay,
1: he has that vibe. You know what I mean? Like
0: the eye of the tiger,
1: the eye contact, the conversational. He seems like that dude. Jury's out on the other three. I'm not sure anyone makes it past this week.
0: Three guys and a girl in that group, and they're like a special business development group or something that he's kind of overseeing. And so I wish him nothing but the best, but I have kind of gotten, I'm long past the point of like introducing myself to new people here because I'm like, they don't care who I am and I don't, you know.
1: If they didn't pull me in, I would have, I mean, there's still two salespeople that work here that have been here for a year and a half that I've still not talked to. There's other than pleasantries in the hallway.
0: Yeah, there's one who I've never officially met.
1: Yeah, same.
0: Yeah.
1: But if this hadn't just happened, I probably would not have met these other ones. And I wish them nothing but the best. But it's just, what am I going to do? What you want me to talk to these kids? Teach them about radio? What? Don't do it! You got any advice? Yeah, get out as quick as you possibly can.
0: Well, the sales side's different. You know what I mean?
1: Is it though?
0: I did sales.
1: These guys do radio sales.
0: You know,
1: these poor kids spend 8 hours a day listening to James, who I like, and that other guy that sits in that front office for 8 hours a day. You got to listen to this guy pontificate about radio.
0: I don't know what he's telling them. I don't
1: know.
0: He's
1: telling them nothing.
0: They're having sales conversations, and you know, I don't know.
1: They're looking for scripts. What do I say when I cold call somebody? Well, I don't know.
0: How about this weather,
1: boy? It's sweaty, isn't it?
5: Hi, American Federated.
1: Hi, my name is Rob. I'm calling from iHeartRadio.
5: Oh, yeah, I love them guys. Yeah, they got Grover's Morning Glory over there. Alvin Crox show. Yeah,
1: yes, Alvin Crox.
5: Yep.
1: Would you be interested in advertising on either show?
5: Yeah, of course I would.
1: Awesome.
5: Yes.
1: Do you have a credit card?
5: I've got $100 budget. What can I get for that?
1: How do you feel about one commercial overnight?
5: I'd do it.
1: All right, we're in.
5: Yeah.
1: Hey, guys, I just locked up Federated Auto Parts.
5: Can I get on that Rotten Crotch heavy metal show or whatever it is?
1: Yeah, it's called 2 Hours to Midnight. It's a take on the Iron Maiden song.
0: I don't know about them, but okay. And scene.
1: Yeah.
0: Oh, listen, here it ain't easy. The game ain't easy, no matter how old you are. The ground is always shifting under your feet. You know, you have to stay adept.
1: Yeah, so just know that you missed absolutely nothing, AC.
0: All right. Listen, I'm not averse to camaraderie, but I'm not leaving, but putting this together.
1: But it's weird to do it when they do it and then to be like, well, why didn't you show up? Well, because we're doing a show. Like,
0: also,
1: are you sure you guys don't want to come back and watch the game? Well, how can we do that?
0: We're supposed
1: to be on the radio.
0: I will stick with my original statement, which is I guarantee there isn't a single person who said, where's Alan?
1: No, that's not true.
0: Oh, come on.
1: I'm telling you right now, that is not true.
0: Well, whatever. Well, yeah, that's because you were there, though. They'd be like, oh, where's Alan? You're here. Where's Alan? If neither of us were there, nobody would have said, are Rob and Alan?
1: No way.
0: Really?
1: I think it would have been worse.
0: Oh, well.
1: Because I still have to wear that second hat. That's
0: well,
1: what
0: you're
1: this
0: the program
1: sucks
0: director,
1: for me, right?
0: I
1: like, I gotta walk that line a little bit.
0: Uh-huh.
1: Kennedy's over there schmoozing. That's my boss. That's the guy I have to, like, worry about protecting me.
0: Yeah.
1: He's sitting over there with Doomblatty.
3: Ladies and gentlemen, welcome Doogie from Rover's Morning Glory.
1: And there's Roger.
3: There's Roger and Roger Doogie.
1: Roger and Doogie from Rover's Morning Glory.
0: Anywho, all right, well, go Guards.
1: Go Guards.
0: I got to take a break. More money for you. 230 is that next keyword to get you $1,000 from the buzzer bookie.
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0: Jess is getting me worried that maybe my squeezy salads now are being compromised.
1: I saw that text.
0: By this whole diarrhea.
2: I looked into it.
0: Outbreak.
2: You're safe.
1: Of course he's safe.
0: Well, she sends a thing. She's like, there's a popular kids fruit pouch being recalled over possible contamination. We're just going to see this more and more and more and more regularly, that your fresh fruits and vegetables are going to be constantly, because they're not monitoring these things. They've gutted these regulatory agencies and blah, blah, blah. And who knows where the stuff is coming from. And then I was, you know, I got a full head of steam. I was like, my squeezy salads are all vegetables. But then I'm like, oh, no, there's like apple and lemon in there. And so what did you look into, Jess?
2: It's Peter Rabbit apple, or no, I'm sorry, banana strawberry pouches. And I know exactly which ones they're talking
0: okay,
2: about.
0: Okay, but no rabbit in there.
2: Mm-mm.
0: Make it a little gamey.
1: Raw.
0: Well, yeah, with a one-year-old, that would be something that would be way more in your alley than something you, you know, need to consider. Does your kid get fruit pouches or anything like that?
2: He kind of likes them.
0: My daughter liked the Mott's applesauce when she was little. That's about as crazy as it got with the pouches. But, yeah, I mean, full disclosure, I'm not currently eating those squeezy salads, but that has stuck to me, Rob, when I was having eating those Salad Power pouches. That is the brand, hashtag not an ad. Yeah, thank you for that. By the way, I got a message from whom? Somebody who said, I'm a couple episodes behind. You guys are talking about how Jess can't see over her dashboard in her car, and that's why she keeps having these vehicular mishaps. My wife is 5'2". She used to drive a Mini Cooper, and she liked that a lot. Maybe Jess should look into a Mini Cooper.
1: Oh, no, no, no, no.
2: Aren't those like $150,000?
0: They
1: absolutely
0: are
1: not. No.
0: It's not a Lamborghini.
1: No, they're very not expensive. But you don't want to put Jess into a smaller vehicle with a child.
2: Yeah, right. I mean, that's like a death trap.
1: Yeah, right now, at least there's enough sedan to child ratio that she's fine.
0: Yeah, but I fully take your point, and you're probably right. I'm just saying that her problem seems to be with spatial navigation.
1: That's not going to change because she drives a smaller car.
0: Well, if she
2: don't want a smaller car.
0: Okay,
2: I want an SUV.
0: First of all, I didn't say
1: you
0: that.
1: Want
0: this
1: a bigger
0: guy
1: car.
0: Said that. She wants a bigger one.
1: Oh, a bigger one. Yeah, good. Good, good, good, good. You can't keep fenders on the car you have.
0: I was going to say, if you can't navigate your Camry into your brick garage carport, how are you going to get like an F-150? How are you going to get an
2: F-150?
0: Well, you say, okay, like a Yukon or something.
2: I don't want a truck. I just want an SUV.
0: Like?
2: I don't know cars.
1: Okay, she doesn't know cars.
0: But
1: she wants the Camry.
0: Here's my point, though. Whatever you want, it's going to be bigger than a Camry.
2: Yeah.
0: Which can make it harder to navigate if you have trouble with the spatial stuff, is what I'm saying.
2: Don't they have, like, cameras on the sides? Do they make that now?
0: I mean, yeah.
1: If you buy a car that has them, sure.
0: Yeah, that's going to jack your price
1: up. But then you're just going to see yourself hitting the wall. Like, how's that going to help?
0: Yeah.
2: I have been very careful now. I go extra slow, and then I stare at the mirrors.
1: Jess.
0: Why you weren't doing that before,
1: yeah.
0: I don't know why. Those mirrors, by the way, have always been there, and your eyes have always been in your head.
2: Okay, I'll be honest. I kind of forget about them.
0: You forget about your eyes or the mirrors?
2: The mirrors.
0: Ah.
1: Oh, God.
0: All right, well then.
2: But you mentioned it last time, and I was like, oh, my God.
0: Oh, my God,
1: I mentioned
0: the mirrors on my car.
2: I can see the brick wall and the distance between the brick wall and my car.
0: Yeah.
1: Yeah, and I mentioned it the time before.
2: Yeah.
0: So what were you using to navigate before? Like a sextant or something? Or a protractor? Or how were you doing this before?
2: I don't know. Just pulling in.
0: Yeah, pulling in.
1: Mm-hmm.
0: Mm-hmm. Well, as we know, Rob, Jess's pull-out game is weak. Alan Cox Show on your social media accounts.
1: Well done, AC.
0: WMMS Rob.
1: Thank you. Was on a tee, baby.
0: Yeah, got a snort out of that one.
2: Jesus.
0: How about that? All right. Well, hey, listen, Mini Cooper was just a suggestion because it's a smaller car. It's just his anecdote, right? He's got a tiny wife, and I put her in a Mini Cooper. Why didn't they ever sell the Maxi Cooper, Rob? Maybe that's what Jess needs, the Maxi Cooper.
1: They call it something else.
0: The Countryman?
1: The Countryman.
0: Yeah, that's like, but even that's like just a
1: still
0: little
1: small,
0: bit
1: yeah.
0: bigger. Yeah.
1: I kind of like those.
0: We have a couple of colleagues here who bought a smart car. And I was like, really? That's like a toy. Like, unless you're living in the city, and I don't think they are, unless you live in the city, I never quite understood the smart car because they were kind of originally made for people that literally need to squeeze a car into, like, curbside parking spots and things like that, right?
1: I think it's just funny for them.
0: I guess so.
1: I think that's why they bought it.
0: Yeah.
2: I'm really good at parallel parking.
0: Well,
1: no, you're not.
0: That's not nothing, though.
2: I really am.
0: That's not nothing. I'm an amazing parallel parker. That's what I'm saying.
2: Tiniest spot.
0: Yes, I am an amazing,
2: like a glove.
0: I'm an amazing parallel parker, but a lot of people, you will see them out there for 20 minutes trying to parallel park.
1: I'm willing to bet
0: it is a skill.
1: You can do it. I'm willing to bet that you are not an amazing parallel parker. I will bet you can do it. It's not going to be a first attempt.
2: I can do it in one go.
1: No way.
2: Yes, I can. I swear to God.
1: Jess, I've watched you cream the side of a building twice. There is no way you're squeezing into a tiny spot on a main road.
2: Test
1: no way.
2: Me.
0: Wow.
2: I swear.
0: All right.
1: Let's go test her.
0: Maybe we'll test her. Man.
2: I'm so good at it.
0: I wonder, you think she'd be an amazing Dorothy Parker, Rob? Like a live production of the Algonquin Roundtable or something like that?
2: I don't know what that is.
0: Nobody does, but it makes me laugh. And that's what we're here for. Guardians up 1-0 against the Minnesota Twins, bottom of the fifth. So they got a real barn burner going on over there around the corner at Progressive Field. I got a message from Ed, who is our bureau chief in West Lynn, Oregon, out there listening on the iHeartRadio app. Alan, I thought of you. I don't know if you caught the Guardians pregame show last night. I was in here for that, but I didn't have the volume up very loud. I was doing some work when they were talking to Stephen Vogt, the Guards manager. And he kept talking about how much he likes J-Ram in the number two hole.
1: Hey-o!
0: And Ed really liked that, and it made him think of me. Thank you, Ed, out there in West Lynn, Oregon. Yeah, we really like J-Ram in the number two hole. Because he's back, yeah?
1: J-Ram came back last night.
0: Yeah, he had the pinky thing or something, or he fractured a pinky?
1: The hamate bone.
0: Oh, that's right. The hamate bone. The hamate bone.
1: Hamate.
0: Yeah. The hamate bone. So he's okay now?
1: Yeah.
0: He's back in there. And okay, good. And was he killing it last night? I know they lost last night.
1: Yeah, he played well.
0: It was kind of a mirror image almost of the night before to that 13-4 game. Last night was 10-6 for Minnesota. But 1-0 Guardians now. This is the last game in the series. So the Twins aren't going to get swept by the Guardians. Tomorrow night, they will be down in Tampa, first of three against the Rays, and then they'll come back to play Tito and the Reds next week before they host the Diamondbacks to usher in the month of August. Through the remainder of July, you can use the promo code BIRTHDAY, by the way, for 15% off at CLE Clothing Company. You do it online. You could do it in one of their stores, of course. Jess, you know, she moved out in Westlake there, and that's out closer to my neck of the woods, and all the coverage on that apartment fire.
1: Yeah.
0: And I was driving past it. I was out there, Detroit and Crocker. I had something to do over there. And I'm like, wow, that is a huge pillar of dark black smoke. And by the time I was able to drive by it, like I could see that the fire trucks were already there. But some got started on somebody's balcony. This exact apartment complex had the exact kind of fire, I think, a decade ago, somebody said. So that really sucks. I wonder if there's anybody still living there from a decade ago. Barrington Place Apartments, which is, I think it's on Detroit. It's just east of Crocker there at that Crocker exit off of 90. You saw it or no? You said that's near you, or the murdered lady is near you?
2: The murdered lady's right near me.
0: Okay, because a guy in Westlake apparently killed his wife.
2: Mm-hmm.
1: Cool.
0: Yeah.
3: Clearing most of the building when we got here. We had to clear the third floor. When we got there, was heavy fire conditions. Shortly after we got here, had fire conditions through the roof. Crews were able to clear the third floor. Got everybody out, and it looks like there's no injuries. Everything looks good. Fire's knocked down. We're just kind of hitting hot spots now. Yeah, it was an occupied building. I believe first family that noticed it was the origination room. They got out right away. Like I said, we still had to clear the third floor, and the police and our assistant chief helped clear the first and second floor. Yeah, third floor balconies looks like where it came from.
0: It just tore up, boy.
1: Yeah.
2: That sucks.
0: I always think of the first, in a fire situation like that in an apartment building, that's Russell Hetman, by the way. He's the fire captain out there in Westlake. I always think of living in, it's like tornadoes. If you're living in like the first place that doesn't get touched, right? You know, like you'll see aerial photos of like a neighborhood devastated by tornadoes. And then there's some houses that are perfectly fine. And if you're living there, obviously you're real happy. I always think about, because, you know, I lived in apartments for a long time. We probably all did. And you think about the first unit past the fire, where they just come home and everything like east of them is burned, you know. But that's pretty wild.
1: You probably have a ton of smoke damage, though, right?
0: Oh, like
1: if
0: yeah.
1: You're, if you're in
0: yeah.
1: those close ones.
0: Water damage, smoke damage, yeah, because yeah, they've just been spraying it, trying to put the fire out.
1: I never lived in a massive apartment building. I my first apartment was a duplex, and then I bought a house.
0: Really? I lived in a lot of terrible apartments.
1: But
0: I
1: you lived in a city. Lot of like, I lived in small cities all of my life.
0: Yeah, I guess so. My very first apartment was just a big room with a toilet in the corner. Westlake man accused of killing his wife appears in court. $5 million bond. So this is the guy that called 911 and is like, my wife's not doing so well or something, right? Yeah. William Feather, this is near you.
2: Yep, wow. Literally. It's so sad.
0: Yeah, it's very sad, yeah. Murder and felonious assault. And the death of his wife, Michelle Feather.
1: Well, and what? It sounds like you're just like total booze hounds. Like that's like the guy like blacked out and killed her.
0: Is that what it was?
2: Well, he had a domestic something like it charged back in March, I want to say. And then it got reduced for some reason.
0: Oh, so he had a record.
2: Is, yeah, he's like this, I guess.
1: Wasn't his first rendezvous.
2: That's what I'm saying.
4: Hospitalized after allegedly killing his wife appeared briefly today in Rocky River Municipal Court. Westlake police say William Feather, whom you see here, waived his preliminary hearing. He was given a $5 million bond. Now, he's charged with murder and felonious assault in connection to the death of his wife, Michelle Feather, who was found unresponsive in their home last Friday. The case is being presented to a grand jury now, and Feather's being taken to the county jail.
0: Jesus. Woof. How about that? Mm. And Jess is right up the street.
2: I sure am.
0: Oh.
2: Well, I passed it last Friday when there was like a bunch of undercovers and just the cops were there and I drove past it. Like,
0: had you already seen the story or no?
2: No, this was okay. Right when it happened, like at 10:30 in the morning.
0: Yeah.
2: And he called at 10.
1: You drove past it?
2: Well, I drove past it and I was like, oh, that's weird. I'm like, oh, I didn't know Jeeps could be undercover cops. That's my third.
1: How many of those Jeeps did you hit on the way by?
0: Yeah.
1: I didn't know a Jeep could. Whoops-a-daisy.
0: Yep.
2: But yeah, and I drove. And then that night I got home from work. Well, the story kind of like was breaking a little bit and I was like, oh, that's what happened. Okay. And then later on they had the crime scene investigation at, I don't know, it was like midnight 30 and I was driving home from work. Yeah. Midnight 30.
0: Zero dark 30, Rob. That's what she's talking about. Guys, I got home at zero dark 30.
1: Left at midnight 30.
0: Yeah.
2: Yeah. I was driving home from work.
0: Good for her.
1: It's closer to midnight 45, I think.
2: What do you want me to say? 12? You'll think it's the afternoon.
0: I understand what she's saying.
1: No,
0: yeah,
1: you don't.
0: Rob.
2: You say
1: no,
2: 12
1: you don't.
2: A.m.
1: 9:30.
0: She had to be very specific in her timing because, of course, she was called as a potential material witness in this case because she drove by
1: and hit three cop cars.
0: Miss Hutchinson, is it true that you didn't know Jeeps could be undercover vehicles?
2: I had no idea.
0: I had no clue.
2: That
0: I couldn't hear you.
2: My first thought too, and I was like, "He's backwards parked."
0: Couldn't hear you over the sound of me hitting your squad car. My apologies.
1: Woozy.
0: Scusi.
1: Upsa-daisy.
2: My bad.
0: Here's money for you. $1,000. 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
0: We do have a handful of international bureau chiefs, people who listen to the show, wherever they are. We've had people who have taught English classes in London. We had Brooke, who used to be a bureau chief in Kosovo years ago. We have people who have all over the world, right? We have Canadian bureau chiefs. They're the closest ones to us at the international level. But I did hear from Greg, who is one of our bureau chiefs over in Japan. He's in Sasebo, Japan. And we were talking about those. It was a wild boar attack over there in Japan? I think that's what we were talking about. And Greg checked in, and he's like, I'm usually a week behind on the show. I listen on my way into work, and he's like, we haven't heard anything here in Sasebo about the feral hog attack. He's like, that's in Toyota, which is way up north of where he is. He's much further down on the island. I saw some hogs on the side of the road. but that's about it. He goes, you did mention, though, a while back, the crackdown on driving bicycles drunk in Japan, and that's definitely a big thing. He's like, in my office, they have huge posters on the walls warning people not to bicycle drunk in Japan. So anytime we talk about anything going on in Japan, I'm always happy when we can have somebody kind of hit us up and go, hey, this is or is not what's going on out here. Now, I was reading, it is so hot everywhere, you know, places around the world that generally aren't, you know, climate change doing its thing and doing it very, very quickly. It is so hot in Japan that they had to come up with a new word to describe it. It's much hotter than it's really ever been in Japan. They're up around 105 degrees.
1: Jesus.
0: And they put it to the public. They're like, we need a new word to describe this. The Japan Meteorological Agency held a public poll. And they said, hey, we're going to come up with a word so that we can let you know that any day where the temperatures are that high, it would be triple digits for us. But for them, anything north of 40 Celsius, that we would need to, we'd use this word and let you know. And the public poll came back with the word Kokushobi, which means cruel heat day.
1: Pretty good.
0: Like that Bananarama song.
1: It's a cruel.
0: Cruel heat day, Kokushobi. Not to be confused with Kuchikopi, which is that little glow-in-the-dark melted thing that Louise Belcher lives so much. So they are using this now. Three cities in central Japan had temperatures north of 105 Fahrenheit. And so, you know, there are a lot of places around the world, especially in Europe. The reason so many people died there in Europe is because they don't have air conditioning as a standard feature. You know, over here, we're really used to that. But if you do any traveling overseas, particularly in Europe, if you go in the summertime, it's oppressive. I mean, even before this, obviously, the reason so many people died now this summer is because of these unprecedented and oppressive temperatures over there. But even in like a quote unquote normal year, it's really... I would not recommend going to Paris in July is all I'm saying, right? We were there for Christmas many years ago, and it's great. But when you're there, especially if, let's say, like a garbage strike, or you definitely don't want that. And so they're coming up with new words in Japan, and they came up with Kokushobi. Ladies and gentlemen, it's going to be another cruel heat day. People understand better just by hearing it, they say. And so they are coming up with new ways to let people know, hey, drink a lot of water. Just last week alone, 14 people died in Japan from heat-related illness. They say heat will kill you more effectively than cold. You know, this part of the country, every time we get into wintertime, there's all kinds of messaging about like, hey, if you know an old person, check on them, make sure, you know, they were like shutting off people's heat because they couldn't afford it or whatever, which is inhumane. But nevertheless, commerce must march on. And so they're trying to make some inroads against that. But they're like, you will die from heat more than cold, statistically, I believe. And so some of the other suggestions that Japanese people sent in for the new word was danger words that meant dangerously hot day, sweaty day, and sauna day, which was, I believe, Chevy's character in Three Amigos.
1: I think you're right.
0: So anyway, they're, maybe we need to come up with new words to describe things. You know what I mean?
1: I wish I could speak Japanese because I've been trying the English to Japanese translation, and all I've come up with so far was supiyashi now shiiri no hai, which is spicy ass day.
0: Yeah. Well, it's no koi no yokan, but we'll take it. Chinese language media have been doing the same thing, and they were saying that the weather was like a sauna with people, quote, roasting like a sweet potato. And they also said that July temperatures had risen to barbecue mode.
1: Yuck.
0: Well, that's probably more Korea, but so yeah, maybe new words are in the offing for meteorologists here around the country. I've got to take a break here. You want to send a text 35192 to do that. 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

0: I was in a Walgreens today taking a dump.
1: Nice.
0: And somebody tried to walk in.
2: Nice.
1: Excuse me.
0: They tried to open the stall door and then decided to wait in the bathroom playing on his phone.
1: Wow.
0: And now you're under the gun. They were like, I was in there for 10 minutes.
1: That's
0: then you feel like you got. Then you feel like you got to hurry up. It's like, get the out of here. Stand outside the outer door.
2: This is why I don't poop in public.
0: Guess he enjoys the smell and sound of wiping. This person said.
1: And I get nervous when people get too close to me in self checkout. This poor guy's trying to take a crap.
0: Trouble is, though, then you're just going to sit there and do it longer. I mean, if you want to be petty about it, right? But for most people, then you feel like you're under the gun. You're like, okay, right? Well, now you've put the onus on me. Put the onus on my anus. To if you will.
1: Onus on anus.
0: Yeah. To
2: yeah, you gotta pinch and then you
0: yes, to shorten up. This experience.
2: You start sweating, you get nervous.
0: I don't
2: Is
0: think
2: that
0: I,
2: just me?
1: Yeah, it seems like you saying, might be a little more
0: I don't think I'd be sweating, but
1: I wouldn't even say nervous. I would just be like, oh, this poor guy. Like, I gotta hurry up. Because I always apologize for myself. So I would be like, oh, I gotta hurry up because this poor guy has to crap too.
0: Who does number two work for?
1: Give it
0: you
1: hell.
0: Tell him, buddy. You show that turd who's boss.
1: Bite your lip and give it hell.
0: Tom Arnold's still alive, right?
1: He is, yeah.
0: What do you think Tom Arnold's did?
1: Surprisingly. But he got his stuff together. He's on the wagon.
0: Met him a few years ago at Hilarities.
1: Nice guy.
0: Great guy. Yeah. Alan, the poop virus is legit scary. Our next door neighbor is an elderly lady who got it from Taco Bell. She was in the hospital for 2 weeks and only came home yesterday.
1: Wow.
0: I guess I don't think of old people eating Taco Bell. Do you?
1: My mom's in her 70s and she eats it all the time.
0: Really?
1: She loves Taco Bell.
0: Wow.
1: Yeah. Uh-huh.
0: And she's in Florida.
1: She is.
0: I got plenty. She could be eating a poop cocktail shrimp or
1: she could be
0: poop
1: eating
0: lobster.
1: All kinds of fantastic foods, but instead she likes a burrito supreme.
0: Wow. Uh-huh. I guess I never think of old people pulling through Taco Bell.
1: I think it's more
0: unfair,
1: common than
0: I
1: you think.
0: Clearly.
1: It's just easy. You know what I mean? Any fast food easy for old people, I think, is exactly how it's
0: Yeah,
1: go.
0: But the stereotype, I guess I think because the stereotype, bagged lettuce aside, okay? The stereotype of Taco Bell is that you're really playing with fire. Now, that's never been my experience, but for a lot of people, and the older you get, I would think that maybe your constitution would get a little bit more wobbly.
1: No, I think it's the opposite, man.
0: Really? You can eat anything.
1: Yeah, how many times have you ever in your life heard an old person go, you know, I had a nice, firm, solid bowel movement today? Never. It never happens. It's either I haven't crapped in 6 weeks or I got the runs.
0: Well, you know how much I enjoy my surveys at the local convalescent homes where I'm walking around asking people about their BMs.
1: Please describe your last bowel movement in one word.
3: Would you say solid? Would you say fluffy? Would you say thin, watery?
1: Submarine-like?
3: Please describe the consistency. Was it like a deep-sea diver going for the bottom of the bowl?
1: Would you say it made a kerplunk sound?
3: A kerplunk sound? Not like that. Like a kerplunk sound.
1: Like
3: Thank
1: that.
3: Thank you.
0: Ooh, Ooh, two for my. One.
3: Nana, you're so regular.
0: All right, well, anyway, she's back home, and I guess doing better.
1: 2 weeks in the hospital.
0: Yeah, like
1: runs.
0: Total recall. Wow.
1: Man.
0: 2 weeks. Yeah, that's our friend Leslie.
1: That's legit.
0: Next door neighbor there. Alan, we went to Paris 2 weeks ago for our honeymoon, and it got into the mid-90s. It actually wasn't too... Oh, bien pourvu!
4: Oh, it was so hot. I was in Paris.
1: It was hot here in Cleveland, too, jerk. I'd rather be in Paris.
0: Well, but...
1: Humble brag.
0: Well, no, you know, just to my point that I don't think I'd go in July.
1: To Paris?
0: Yeah.
1: Why not?
0: Rob, it's hot, and it smells, and it's, you know, it is Europe. I mean, you know, city's beautiful, but it's Europe.
1: Oh, I was just curious.
0: No yeah. ice in the water, uh-huh. And, you know, there are a lot of... you have to know going in that there are a lot of... luxuries that we enjoy here in the United States that we regularly take for granted.
1: Air conditioning, right?
0: Like they think, the it's one? Very silly over there. Yeah, if you ask for ice, they'll roll their eyes. You look like an ugly American.
1: It was a David Bowie song, wasn't it?
0: It sure was. He was afraid of them, and they were young. on two separate occasions.
1: Ugly Americans.
0: Hey, Woody.
5: Bien por lo.
0: What up? That one flopped, but it's okay.
5: How's your day, brother? All right?
0: So far, so good.
5: Bob, Tony, how's your day?
1: What do you say, homie?
0: I just heard somebody earlier here in the suite called him Rob Tony.
1: Bob Tony.
0: Yeah, they called him as Zekakis came in. He's like, where's Rob Tony? I go, I think he's on his way to the game.
1: Always. Bobby Tony is what he calls
0: Bobby
1: him.
0: Tony. What's up, Woody?
5: You guys, nothing but the rent. You guys are talking about the poo virus. A lot of your callers probably don't remember a restaurant called Chi Chi's.
0: And we were talking about it yesterday. It was the Green Onions that did them in.
5: Shut down the whole shebang. You know, A6 or 8 people got killed or something.
1: Well, yeah, but there's a big difference between the runs and hepatitis.
0: Like, yeah, Hep A is no joke.
5: They were spreading Hep A through it. I didn't know that. I thought it was like an E. coli something.
1: No.
0: I thought hepatitis. It was, too, until I Googled it yesterday, and it was Hep A. Or people were texting me that when I mentioned Chi-Chi's,
5: Really? Well, but anyway, poo stories. Most of my entire life, I was very uncomfortable, like, pooing in public. But now that I'm older, I actually kind of enjoy making people uncomfortable while I'm in the
0: Woody's
5: stall.
0: Gone from the opposite end of the spectrum. He's like, oh, I felt a little self-conscious, whatever. And then with age came what? He's like, I don't care.
5: Yeah, just let it rip, tater chip. I the most noise I can make.
0: I'm trying to just keep my head down, man, and just, I don't want to make any sudden movements. I'm just trying to get through my day and not jam anybody up.
5: Were you uncomfortable in public at a younger age?
0: No. I don't have a problem with doing any of that, but I'm certainly not trying to, like, I'm not trying to make more noise, Woody. Like, I'm not, you know what I mean?
1: He's like, doing everything I can to make this as audible as possible.
0: Yep. He's like, I got to remember to push that back in when I get home. Audible.
5: Sure. I'm getting back from my all those years of uncomfortableness.
0: I know. Yeah, you're making up for lost time. All right, thank you, Woody. There's Woody out there on the lake. Hey, Joe.
6: Hey, Joe. Hi, Alan.
0: What's going on?
6: What's going on? Oh, nothing. Hey, I just figured I'd chime in on the Taco Bell thing. Alan, as somebody who...
0: Good pun.
6: What's that?
0: I said good pun.
6: I said good pun. Yes. As someone who does... I do professional drain cleaning for a living, so I have to note on that. It seems that a lot of people's sewers have been backing up more lately, and I'm wondering if it's from this Taco Bell escapade that's going on right now.
1: I think you'd be the one to tell us.
0: Why are you asking me? You're a professional.
6: Well, no. I mean, I just had to chime in on it. I mean, I think it's crazy that, we got this going on. And I guess sales are booming in the plumbing and drain cleaning industry because of this.
0: I would imagine that those are people who are never at a loss for work.
6: Yeah, well... That's very true.
0: Yeah. Okay, thank you. There's Joe and Medina.
7: Well, don't tell my anus. My achy, breaky anus.
0: All right, thank you, Brian.
1: You're Joe's number one in a number two business.
0: Mm-hmm. He sure is WMMS Rob on social media.
1: Aw, thank you.
0: Becky from Wayne County texting in. I met her at Hilarities the other night. My daughter works at an assisted living facility, and it sounds like residents' bowel movements are less than solid.
1: That's what I mean.
0: Less than solid. So what your contention is that even if some did jam them up, they'd never know.
1: No.
0: Because they're always, okay.
1: Except Leslie's neighbor who's just...
0: I was going to say, is that what we have to look forward to?
1: Yeah.
0: I have so little to hang on to anymore, Rob. You know, I pride myself on the dumbest things, right? My hair at 55.
1: Yeah.
0: My regular and clockwork poops.
1: Thrice daily.
0: Yes. Come on, man. What, down the road is just going to be like, all right, I got to set this going in there and sit, and whatever happens, happens.
1: Yeah, but you'll still have the hair. So that doesn't, it's who cares?
0: That'll eventually.
1: Yeah, that's not going anywhere.
0: It'll eventually go somewhere.
1: You have great hair.
0: Well, I do now, but, they say that, like, once you hit a certain age, they're like, it's not incremental. It just all goes over a cliff. So the best you can do is try to take care of yourself up to that point.
1: Just trying to help here. and you're going to be crapping through a screen door.
0: Yeah, I know.
1: And have no hair, maybe.
0: Yeah.
1: But or
0: we know not when that day will come, right?
1: On the plus side,
0: yeah,
1: you could have that beautiful head of hair,
0: yeah,
1: and crap through a screen door.
0: I would rather have the hair and the diarrhea.
1: That's what I mean. Of
0: course
1: you would.
0: Yeah, I know. Of course.
1: I'd take the runs now for that head of hair.
0: How does my hair look today? I didn't really do anything.
1: Looks great. It always looks great. You don't have to ask. Look at it.
2: Wow, it looks so nice. Did you brush it?
0: You know how I like to tuck.
1: Huh?
0: Well, I did make an appointment with my girl. I haven't seen her since beginning of May. So I'm going to have her, you know, I'm going to clean up a little bit.
1: You're going to keep it long, though, right?
0: Yeah, yeah. Probably. I shouldn't. Everybody, when they see me in public, they just love telling me how bad I look. But I'm a long hair guy.
1: But
0: I tell
1: like
0: them.
1: Who cares?
0: Yeah, I do. I can't help it. I'm a long hair guy. You know, I know it makes me look like Jane Goodall or a retired mental patient. Like, I get it, but what do you want from me? I didn't get into this business to be on camera, and now I'm on camera every day.
1: Daily, yeah.
0: Yeah. But that ship has sailed.
1: I mean, I'm a hat and t-shirt guy every
0: I know.
1: Day, so it doesn't really matter.
0: It's totally fine.
1: Me, you know?
0: Yep, totally fine.
1: I don't love having a camera in my face either, but...
0: Alan, old people do like Taco Bell. They're just not going late night drunk for fourth meal, right?
1: Nobody does. It's going to give you the, like, if you're prone to the scoots, it's going to give it to you either way, regardless of the time you eat it.
0: Yeah, that's my thing, too, is I can tell you I've had Taco Bell way more times sober than drunk. You know, I'm not made of wood. Of course, I've gone through Taco Bell, you know, having had quite a bit to drink. But more often than not, when I was eating it pretty regularly, I was stone cold sober.
1: It's good. Like, it's super duper good.
0: And people's attention spans, or their memories rather, are short, right? People are going to let this pass, and they're going to go back to Taco Bell and be like, hey, you're my ride or die.
1: Like I said, right now, I would not think twice about it.
0: I don't think I would either.
1: Now.
0: Yeah, I
1: sent you a picture last night. I had a salad last night.
0: Yeah.
1: I went out to eat. I had a salad, chicken, gorgonzola cheese. Fantastic.
0: Yep.
1: I'm feeling like $1 million. But I did say to the waitress, tell me about the salad. And she goes, doesn't come with any bacteria. I said, I'll take it.
0: Yeah. We don't use the word Turner Farms at this restaurant.
1: Yeah, she knew what I was talking about.
0: Yeah, of course, everybody does. That's probably the number one question they're getting.
1: Tell me about
0: the salad.
1: She's like, we wash everything, you know, cut everything up ourselves.
0: It's
1: like full heads of romaine. I'm like, awesome, I'll take that.
0: Hand mashed.
1: Oh, it was so good.
0: It was like me as a young boy.
1: I told you, I needed a salad. It was at that point where I needed to have salad. Like, I had been eating just, like, protein and stuff for weeks, and I'm like, I need to have salad.
0: Yep. And to the best of your knowledge, you're fine.
1: Well, as of right now,
0: mm-hmm.
1: No noticeable changes to my bowels.
0: Fantastic.
1: Yeah.
0: Yeah. Alan, I never understood why you wanted to live forever. You're going to be 120 years old, soiling yourself and can't walk. Sounds great. That's not what people say when they say, nobody wants that. You don't want that at 80. You want to take care of yourself to the degree that you hope maybe something will come along and they'll go, yeah, this will extend you to maybe 110 and you'll be in okay shape, right? Take care of yourself along the way. Not anything can get you. Something will get me. But, you know, I'm not talking about living a long time being infirmed. Nobody wants that.
1: And just a head.
0: Yeah. It's like if vampires were real, right? It's of the utmost importance when you turn. You don't want to turn too young, but do you want to turn too old? It's better to turn too old than to turn too young. You don't want to be Kirsten Dunst in the movie,
1: no.
0: Right? You don't want to be a 9-year-old vampire.
1: Well, you want to be Brad Pitt. That's like ideal age.
0: Ideally, I'm just saying, like, how old would you still opt to get turned? If you were in okay shape and you were going to stay, well,
1: right?
0: Yeah.
1: What do you think? What's the oldest?
0: I mean, you don't want to be like Monty Burns as a vampire, right?
1: Ahoy, hoy.
0: Ahoy, hoy. You don't want that, but you also, I don't know. I don't know that age. If somebody came to me now and said, I will, and I'm avoiding the existential problems with being immortal. I'm just talking about the biology of it. If somebody was like, you're 55, newly 55, and I'll turn you, and you'll be as you are now for eternity. I'd be going, yeah, okay. And maybe 10 years from, maybe. But I think once you hit, irrespective of how well you're taking care of yourself, I think once you hit like late 60s, early 70s, you're not going to be a vampire. Again, these are problems we'll never have to contend with, Rob. Because, repeat after me, vampires aren't real. That's what I'm trying to get people to believe. So I can take all of their technology. Hey, Derek.
8: Hey, Alan, long-time listener, first-time caller of the show.
0: Thank you, sir.
8: I just wanted to chime in. I was going to chime in on the old people Taco Bell thing. I used to be a manager for a KFC Taco Bell a couple of years ago, and a lot of old people actually did order Taco Bell quite frequently off the same thing.
1: Can you understand anything?
0: No, you're cutting out, Derek. I appreciate the call, man, but I really can't hear you. He used to be a manager for Yum Brands. He did a combo KFC and Taco Bell.
1: Yeah.
0: And I think he was saying old people came in there a lot for the Taco Bell. I could see him coming in for the KFC. Old people are like, give me the corn and gravy. I could see that.
1: Jump off that Bluetooth, homie.
0: Hey, Christopher.
9: Hey, what's up?
0: What up?
9: Nothing. I just want to say, so, you know, like, you listen to radio people, and you hear their voice, and you try to, like, associate what they look like?
0: Sure.
1: Uh-oh.
9: Yeah, Rob, you actually look... I don't know what I was... You look exactly what I was thinking of, like, whenever I heard your voice.
1: Sup, homie?
9: I don't know if that's a compliment or, like, a diss, but...
0: No, I mean, I don't think it's a diss. How is it negative to say you look the way I thought you'd look?
1: Because
0: I mean,
1: what if he thought I was this hideous animal?
0: Well, he didn't say what he thought you looked like.
1: Exactly. No, that's what I'm saying.
9: You're a handsome fellow, dude.
1: Well, thank you, Chris. Yeah, I'm sure you are as well, my friend. Thank you.
0: Chris.
9: I'm sorry.
0: Thank you, Chris. Yes, I know you're not allowed to cuss. Apparently you don't know you're not allowed to cuss.
1: Learned on the fly. That's on-the-job training right there.
0: I know,
1: that's,
0: it sure is. Thank you, Christopher. He... thanks, you are hot, Rob. I'm paraphrasing.
1: Thank you, Christopher.
0: Pretty sure that's what we can infer from his comment.
1: He looks just like I expected. Again, that could be a bad thing if he thought I was a hideous animal.
0: It's a pretty neutral comment, right? We take it as a negative because we're not big fans of ourselves.
1: Right.
0: So our brains go to, ugh.
1: Oh my God, Jesus.
0: But it could just as easily be like, oh yeah, Rob looks exactly the way I thought he'd look.
1: Thank you, Chris. Yeah. I appreciate that.
0: Yep. Yeah. Alan, I worked in a long-term care facility, and there is no in-between when you get older. You're either super impacted in there and have to have it taken out, or it just comes out of you.
2: Ew.
1: See, I would opt, yeah, but you opt for the latter. You don't want to be impacted and have somebody removing it.
0: Also, like, I
1: finger
0: thought they,
1: to poop.
0: Why aren't they giving them, like, Dulcolax or things like that?
1: I think they do.
0: And it still doesn't do anything?
1: Yeah. Yeah, yeah. I think that happens at a certain point, man.
0: Wow.
1: You just get super constipated.
0: Yeah.
1: Then once you get there, I think you're kind of stuck there, too, you know?
0: I guess so. Alan, I ate Taco Bell for 3 days straight. I have not pooped for 3 days straight. So I'm not joking. Taco Bell's fine.
1: Of course it is. Yeah. And like I said, I wouldn't have a question in my mind to go right now.
0: Mm-hmm.
1: I'm kind of hungry, too.
0: Well, right. Like, no place is safer than after something has just happened.
1: Exactly.
0: Right? Yeah. You're not going to run into any. Floors are going to be mopped. Everybody's going to be polite behind the counter.
1: Best behavior.
0: Oh, my God. They're going to pick up the Chick-fil-A My Pleasure. But they'll just tell you in Spanish.
1: What's the Taco Bell go-to?
0: For me?
1: Yeah.
0: I get the Dorito Locos tacos.
1: So good.
0: I get those, the Supreme. Then I will either get a cheesy gordita crunch.
1: Yep.
0: Or I will get a chicken chalupa Supreme.
1: Do you know I had never had a Doritos taco until you told me about them?
0: Oh, they're so good.
1: And I'd seen them forever, and I'm like, how could that possibly be good?
0: I mean, they rolled them out. I remember when they rolled them out, we did a media thing for them. I mean, they've been around now for probably 15 years. When we were in Independence, they did one at the Snow Road and Broadview Taco Bell. And they were like, we want you guys to come out and try these new tacos. I was like, great.
1: Yeah.
0: And they just gave us a bunch of the brand new Dorito Loco tacos. I'm like, these are awesome.
1: Yeah, that's my go-to.
0: To this day, I still get them at Taco Bell.
1: Yep, same.
0: Hey, Ralph.
10: Alan, thank you for telling me everything about Dew, because I want to tell you, mine was shaped like a cat's today. And,
0: hey, Ralph.
10: Like a new man.
0: Ralph.
10: Mm.
0: What's happening right now?
10: I'm feeling like a new man.
0: All right.
1: He pooped out a cat.
0: I see. All right. Well, like, yeah. Don't eat cats, Ralph.
10: No, they'll eat me.
0: Mm-hmm.
10: No, did you hear about that? A little while before, maybe you told us that the cats were attacking people.
0: Mm-hmm. Yes, correct. Cats will attack people, and they will, yes.
10: They're ganging up on people. Outdoors, the wild cats.
0: Thank you, Ralph. You got to take it easy out there, pal.
1: Yeah, man. Wow.
0: Thank you, Ralph. Hey, want to go to our floating Fandango? Woo! You know, there are so many Fandangos. And so few of them float that we have taken these two great tastes that taste great together. And this year's Alan Cox Show Cruise, Captain Fun's Floating Fandango. We're going back out in the good time three, the afternoon of Saturday, August 29th. Three of us will be there. 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But caller 10 right now, you get this pair. Good luck. 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
1: Ozempic is expensive. 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

0: have to assume everyone is as excited as I am that Patrick Kane has returned to the Chicago Blackhawks, Rob.
1: Oh, that's what they were saying in the song.
0: Blackhawks.
1: Black Hawks. Got it. I was like, Jesus, yep. Things was a different time, I guess.
0: None of those in hockey.
1: Wow.
0: Black Hawks. Hawks. Right.
1: Got it.
0: Patrick Kane, the I don't think the Black Hawks have made it to the... He brought three Stanley Cups to Chicago. He was part of that core team. He was there a decade and a half. And he leaves, and now they got this young kid, Connor Bedard, who's supposed to be the second coming of Mario Lemieux and Gretzky. Yeah. And they were trying to get some younger guys, so they traded Patrick Kane a few years ago, but they really didn't do much after he left. So they're going to pay him $8 million a year. That's a lot of money
1: in
0: hockey.
1: Steal, though, man. Yeah, that's steady for him.
0: Yeah.
1: He's still got some fuel in that tank.
0: He does. He's 37, but they signed him to 2 years. He's going to make $16 million. And Blackhawks fans like myself, and I assume everyone in this audience listening, very excited. Very excited. He will retire as a Blackhawk.
1: Blackhawk.
0: Yeah. So they traded him to the Rangers because they were going to the playoffs or something then. He wanted to go somewhere, you know. But he's coming back to the Blackhawks.
1: He was in Detroit for a minute, too, wasn't he?
0: I don't know, man. He was with the Blackhawks for like 16, 17 years. So I don't know. I don't recall that. Yeah, I'm sorry. He was with the Red Wings.
1: Yeah, I thought so.
0: But I always think of him as being
1: of course.
0: A Chicago Blackhawk.
1: He's your guy.
0: Again, I think of Chris Chelios as being a Blackhawk, too. And well, Roenick and those guys. But
1: that's
0: where
1: he made his bones.
0: He is just as associated with the Red Wings as anybody else. When I used to be on in Detroit, I would have to do my show live for, like, Tigers opening day. And, you know, and we would always broadcast from Chris Chelios's bar, which is gone. It was called it was called Chelly's Chili Bar, and it's gone now. But like his daughter ran it, and you know, he's great. But I would always chat him up about the Blackhawks, and obviously everybody there would chat him up about the Red Wings.
1: I mean, this guy was. I'm just looking at him right now. Last year in Detroit, he was putting up numbers that he was putting up early in his career. I mean, granted, a little lower on the goal side, but still had 41 assists.
0: Yeah, he's legit.
1: I mean, that's insane for a guy his age.
0: Yeah.
1: I didn't realize he came into the league that young.
0: Young guy. Yeah, 19, he's 37 now.
1: Yeah. It's a big deal, man. That's a good get for Detroit. I mean, excuse me, for Chicago to bring him back.
0: I think it's great. Boy, somebody's texting me because they're really upset at, like, not being able to get through on prizes or something. And I'm like, guys, I have no information on this. I don't know anything about. They're like, okay, so do people call when you say call number 10 or before that? I don't know when people start calling. I don't know. I have absolutely no. This guy's like, what's the point? Don't call then.
1: Don't call.
0: I don't know. You talk so long before you give the number. Okay, it's a talk show. I'm giving you the information. Oh, like, come on, man.
1: Luck of the draw, man. There's
0: somebody
1: six lines.
0: By the way, somebody wins every time. So I don't know what to tell you. And people ask me that. So I don't know, man. And if you're listening on the app, by the way, you're never going to win because there's such a huge delay there. But I assume you know that. So, yeah, I don't know. Trust me, I'd love to help people out, right? I want people to have fun. Be happy and win fun things. But there's no secret math problem that's going to figure that out for you, right? What you need to do, I should just start giving people random information. What you need to do is you need to count 47 seconds and then dial in. As soon as you hear me say the first syllable of the name of the prize, wait 7 seconds and then call in.
2: Yeah, you do a backflip and you, then...
0: I don't want people to hurt themselves.
2: Okay, somersault.
0: Guardians game tied at 1 apiece in the middle of the 9th. This game is almost over. Of course, if it were soccer, Rob, they could just end it with 1-1. But it is not. So the Guardians and the Twins, this is the last game in this series. And we'll see what happens, if they split the series or what. How many people from the iHeart Cleveland group today was the mandatory fun session over at the Guardians game? Mm-hmm. Rob went pre-show, had a couple of pops. How many people do you think are still there? You think the bulk of those people are sticking around through the whole show, the whole game? No, you don't think so?
1: I've already seen a bunch of people back. Oh. I've seen computers missing from desks, which means they've come back and left.
0: Oh, thought you meant they were stealing on their way out.
1: Well, there's that too.
0: Yeah.
1: Especially one person.
0: Yeah.
1: Last day.
0: Right. She's far too professional for that, though.
1: I know that. I know. Yeah, I think there's probably a small handful left.
0: Okay.
1: And it's all like, you know, the
0: people who don't want to drive just yet.
1: Well, it's that, but it's also like, it's the usual suspects. It's the crew.
0: Okay. Well, as long as everybody's having a good time.
1: Exactly.
0: Because it's
1: good
0: not
1: for them.
0: Today's not like an oppressively hot day, though, either,
1: actually,
0: right?
1: I'll be honest. It was like, I could have sat out there.
0: Yeah, I was going to say, it's, well, 76, but that's not 90. You know what I mean?
1: As much as I would rather come here and do the show, I would not have minded sitting outside with people I don't even care that much for. So that tells you how nice
0: outside.
1: It was outside.
0: Yeah, you're outside. I got an amazing message. You are going to love this. You're going to love this message. I am so excited for this because it's so rare. You know, we have our own Rit Clattler who will come in with breaking news, but it's so rare that we will get breaking news like from the source. And it came over on the iHeartRadio app.
1: Okay.
3: Hey, guys, I got some information for you, some inside information. It's LeBron James, and to prove it's me, my son's nickname is Bronny.
1: Whoa.
3: Anyways, I wanted you all to know that I'm coming to Cleveland. That's right, I'm coming to Cleveland. LeBron from Akron.
0: Now, wait a second. Dad, come on.
1: That
0: I thought LeBron James was telling us that he was coming back to the Cleveland Cavaliers, which he's not. I thought he was telling us that he's coming back. Oh. Rob.
1: He had me until he said, we all know LeBron doesn't say LeBron from Cleveland.
0: He said
1: or
0: LeBron.
1: From Akron, rather.
0: Doesn't
1: No.
0: What does
1: That's
0: he say?
1: That's not how he signs off. That's how a very particular person we know signs off.
0: That's why he got me. Oh, I'm so
1: dim-witted.
0: Son
1: of a biscuit.
0: Oh, I'm so malleable.
1: But how did he know LeBron's son's nickname?
0: That's why he took me in. He got me with some unverifiable factoid.
1: Man.
0: And he lured me in.
1: Son of a bitch. I was convinced. I thought we had an Alan Cox Show exclusive.
0: I thought we did too. And once again,
1: bastard,
0: I have been fooled.
1: Mm. That may be the best LeBron impression I've ever heard.
0: I've never heard a LeBron impression.
1: That's
0: so
1: why
0: that's
1: it was the best.
0: Only LeBron impression I've ever heard. I do like, this is exactly what you said too, is that LeBron reportedly was ready to make his announcement and then Adam Silver had to open his mouth and LeBron goes, nope.
1: Yeah, watch this. I'll make you wait 2 more weeks.
0: Right.
1: Oh, you need that schedule done? Tough duties.
0: Yeah. I'll just drag my feet. Although Adam Schefter, who's always on the inside, he said he got a text a while ago saying, prepare for LeBron to announce Miami.
1: I saw that.
0: So he's like, we'll see if that's the case or if it was just misinformation to misdirect people or whatever. But he's dragging his feet, supposedly. Let me give you some money here. Once again, about 30 past every hour, you get a crack at a grand from the Buzzard Bookie. Listen closely and good luck.
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0: Jess, I don't suppose you guys do rehab in your set, do you?
1: No, not this one.
0: Yeah. What do? You do Amy Winehouse?
1: Valerie sometimes.
0: Oh, you do?
2: Great song.
0: Oh, what a great song. All her stuff's great. Amy Winehouse died 15 years ago today.
2: Holy crap.
0: Right?
2: Are you serious?
0: She joined the 27 Club. Yeah, 15 years. It's crazy. Yeah. I saw her one time. I saw her at the 07 Lollapalooza. And she was dynamite, obviously. But you could also tell, like, oh, this chick is wobbly.
1: Oh, was this, like, towards the end?
0: Well, 15 years ago was 2011.
1: Oh.
0: So I saw her a few years before she died. But that was the only time I ever got to see her. And obviously, everybody went to that end of Grant Park to watch Amy Winehouse because she was really blowing up. And yeah, because I was, you know, they get those little entertainment factoids and they were like, today is Woody Harrelson's birthday and Slash is 61 today. One of those. 61, by the way. 15 years ago, Amy Winehouse died.
2: That's insane.
0: Yeah, it's pretty wild.
2: Never saw her.
0: Yeah, she was good.
2: Always been great. A big fan, yeah.
0: Mm-hmm. We used to play a game. Well, we should play this game. We used to play a game called Winery or Rehab because they always have like these always the names all sound. Well, that's the whole point. The names sound similar.
2: Yeah.
0: You want to play Winery? We haven't played this in a long time.
2: Hell yeah.
0: Play Winery. Okay, I'll ask you guys. I'll give you the name of a place, and you will tell me if it's a winery or a rehab.
2: All right, I'm going to take
3: is
2: turns.
3: Is it a winery or a rehab? I don't know, no, no.
0: Yeah, we'll take turns, and then I will just give you the name of a place.
2: Okay.
0: And you will tell me if you think it's a winery or if it's a rehabilitation facility.
2: Got it.
0: Okay. Jess, you got it?
1: Yep.
0: Fox Creek.
2: Go ahead, Jess. Ladies first.
1: I'm going to say that's a rehab.
0: I'm sorry. It's a winery in Illinois. Rob, your turn.
2: All right.
0: Coastal Horizons.
2: That is a rehab.
0: I feel like that one might have been too easy.
1: Yeah.
2: Thank you.
1: Yeah.
2: Thank
0: okay.
2: You.
0: All right. Jess.
1: Mm-hmm.
0: Pine Heights.
1: Rehab.
0: It is a rehab, yeah. All right, Rob, you ready?
2: Yep.
0: New Hope.
2: New Hope is so obviously a rehab, so I'm going to go winery. See?
0: It is a winery in New Jersey, yeah. Let's see, Jess. Beachcomber.
1: Winery.
0: Sorry, it's a rehab facility in Florida. Got one of those every 10 feet. Orchid. Rob, Orchid.
2: Orchid. Orchid is a rehab facility.
0: Rob's really good.
1: You're good at this.
0: Yeah, he is.
2: Been in a lot of rehabs, Jeff.
0: Not as many wineries.
2: Right.
0: Let's see. A couple more here. It's you, Jess?
1: Yeah.
0: Greenleaf.
1: Rehab.
0: That is a rehab facility. Very nice. Rob, back to you. Let me try to find, let's see. Blue Ridge Mountain.
2: Blue Ridge Mountain is a winery. Damn it.
0: Sorry. It's a rehab in North Carolina.
2: I knew I had to get one wrong eventually.
0: Humble brag.
2: Thank you.
0: Jess, back to you.
1: All right.
0: Peaceful Bend.
1: Winery.
0: It is a winery in Missouri. Also a great yoga move. Rob, back to you. Yeah, a couple more here.
2: Mm-hmm.
0: Ventnor Lighthouses.
2: Oh, Christ. Ventnor Light... let's go rehab.
0: Boy, you're good.
2: Yes.
0: You are locked in, bro.
2: Yes.
0: That's one in New Jersey. Jess... Holly Hill.
1: Winery.
0: Damn it.
1: I knew it was rehab.
0: Yeah, Holly. Well, then why didn't you say rehab?
1: Because I was just not trusting my gut.
0: For all of us here at Winery or Rehab, until next time, and in honor, Amy Winehouse dead 15 years today. RIP, Amy. Until next time, we bid you adieu.
3: Is it a winery or a rehab? I don't know, no, no.
0: All right, well, you know, listen, diminishing returns on that one, but that's okay.
2: I like it.
0: It's okay.
2: I like any game I'm really good at, and I was really good at that.
1: You were really good at that.
2: Yeah. Like I told you, a lot of rehabs.
0: You were really good at that, yeah.
2: Lots and lots of rehabs over the years.
0: Yep.
1: Do you guys ever see the Amy Winehouse look-alike thing? But she looks exactly like her, sounds exactly like her. And I think it's called the Amy Experience or something.
0: Oh, like a Vegas thing or something? Or?
1: I don't think it's a Vegas thing.
0: Okay.
1: I think it's like an independent kind of thing.
0: Didn't they make an Amy Winehouse movie?
1: Yes.
0: Or they plan on doing it and they didn't.
1: I think they released it. Didn't they?
0: It was called Amy. But that was a documentary. That was like archival footage. I thought they were doing like a film where somebody played her. Maybe not. I don't know. Anyway.
1: Yeah, it's called the Amy Winehouse Experience.
0: Oh, where is that? It tours or it's...
1: Blackpool?
0: Is that in Europe?
1: I'm guessing,
0: England?
1: Yeah, okay.
0: Probably go to London.
1: Wait,
0: and
1: maybe
0: it's over
1: not
0: there.
1: The, I don't know. There's one that I keep seeing on TikTok and it's really good. She looks just like her.
0: All right. Well, you hope that's part of it, you know? If they have the Amy Winehouse Experience and she comes out...
2: Looking like me.
0: Yeah, looking like Chapel Roan.
2: They tried to make me go to rehab. I said no, no, no.
0: It's the Australian Amy Winehouse Experience. They tried to make me go to rehab. You can guess the rest.
2: Nar.
0: Nar, nar, nar. Hello, Speakle K. I assume it's Special K, but my screen says Speakle K. Hello, Speakle K. What's going on?
4: Hey, not much. Hey, besides you being a world-class floor scraper, I do believe...
0: Yes, correct.
4: I do believe you are a man that has his thumb on the entertainment business.
0: I have my thumb in the entertainment business, yes.
4: As well.
0: Yeah.
4: Is there a movie being filmed tomorrow in downtown Cleveland that you might be aware about?
0: I'm not. No, I have seen some people from the film commission lingering about. More frequently than I think, but that might not be indicative of anything. I'm not quite sure if something's being filmed.
4: All right, so I follow a professional blackjack player. He's mm-hmm. very, very good out of Chicago, and he just arrived in Cleveland for a movie. He's kind of being hush-hush on anything in regards to the movie, but I just figured I'd like to try to maybe put two and two together with your help, but...
0: The last thing I was aware of, the last thing I was aware of that they shot was that fictionalized version of the Browns, right? It's called The Land.
2: Yeah.
0: It's Chris Maloney.
4: Yeah, yeah, yeah.
0: But they were shooting that in the spring, so maybe it's reshoots. I don't know. Maybe they're not done with it. I don't know.
4: Yeah, I don't know. All right. I appreciate
0: you. I wish I could give you more information, Speak, okay?
1: That's one of my words I can't spell.
0: Thank you. I appreciate it. Yeah. Yes, no, I'm aware, Jess.
1: Special's really hard to spell.
2: No, it isn't.
0: Well, okay, let's say that it is, but sound it out. Even if you were to say spesh, you go, okay, well, it's not speakle.
2: S-P-I is not that sound, right?
0: S-P-E-I-C-A-L is what she did, yes. S-P-E-I-C-A-L. Now, on the one hand, dear Jess, never change, because I love it, but Speakle K, checking in. Thank you, pal. Hey, Evanescence, Amy Lee, and whoever's in this band with her now, along with Spirit Box, they're awesome, Courtney LaPlante, and a couple of British teens called the Nova Twins, who are making their mark as well. They're all on the tour, the Sanctuary Tour. It is 1 week from tonight, if you want to go to this. 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So you will qualify for that Evanescence grand prize. 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

0: extra innings, by the way. Still tied at one. Bottom of the 10th. Twins win this, then they split the series. Two games apiece. And the Guardians will head down to Tampa tomorrow night, play the Rays. That'll be a 7:10 start. So 30 minutes prior will be your pregame coverage, and then they will come back up into Ohio, play Tito and the Reds beginning of the week before they host the Diamondbacks back here at Progressive Field. And then I will have tickets for you today and tomorrow. Last couple of pair for the Guardians-Mets series that is coming up on the 4th at Progressive Field. Almost August.
1: God almighty.
0: Yeah. Through the remainder of this month, you can use that promo code at CLE Clothing Company. It's birthday, and it'll get you 15% off. Whatever you want to get, however many times you want to use it. It's not like you use it a one-and-done type thing. So you could conceivably find yourself in one of their stores, use it at checkout, and then go, I forgot something. Go home, online, their website, use it again. Ad infinitum. But come August, I'll have a new keyword for you. The impulse aisle. I was reading about how, and every store is like this now. Every store is like going through the line at Cedar Point. Because they want you, you know, Target does this now. Target is repositioning a lot of their stores. They're zhuzhing them up. And they're making them brighter. Target is doing a lot of things along these lines. You know what I'm talking about, though?
1: Oh, yeah.
0: The interminably long impulse aisle now. Target does it. TJ Maxx.
1: Marshalls.
0: It's like chips. Marshalls. Michaels. Meijer. Walmart. They make you run this gauntlet of snacks and crap. I think the reason is twofold. A, they want you to buy more stuff, and also, they have fewer humans working there. So when the lines are longer, it makes you think that you're not waiting as long because you got all this stuff to distract you and look at. You're like, oh, maybe I do want macadamia coconut chips. I've fallen prey to it.
1: You know, I was going to say, like, that sounded pretty good all
0: day. Yeah, you're standing there in line, and you're like, maybe I do want some dried kiwi chunks.
1: It also sounds good. I'm hungry.
0: I know, but every store does this now.
1: Yeah.
0: And I don't know when it's going to, you know, and a lot of times it just weaves you into the self-checkout. You know how they've removed a lot of the human aisles now? A lot of these places, when they do a rebrand or they do kind of a reconstruction thing, it's way more self-checkout.
2: Well, the self-checkout at Target stinks because you can only use card, not cash. And if you go on the cash line,
0: yeah, card
2: it's
0: only,
2: super
0: right.
2: long because they
0: yeah.
2: only have one cashier.
0: Mm-hmm.
1: Are you a cash-carrying person?
2: Do
1: you?
2: I am a cash.
0: Well, because you get tips, yeah? Mm-hmm. She's walking around with a lot of
1: okay.
0: tips. Yeah.
1: I just assumed you would like deposit that. Just, but I see the point.
2: Well, if I have the cash with me, then it's easier.
0: You know how much you're spending.
2: Exactly.
0: You keep track of it, yeah. Yeah, so it's like all these places do that, you know, like two full aisles of... now, granted, I don't know. The person that I was talking about Kohl's, and I was like, Jesus, I couldn't tell you the last time I was in a Kohl's.
2: I love Kohl's.
0: Really? You have Kohl's cash?
2: I just got a mirror for $8 with all my coupons.
0: All right. Well, no, that's great. I mean, you know, for a while, the only traffic I ever saw in there is like they had an Amazon return thing. I don't know if they still do that, but Kohl's used to be a place where you could bring Amazon packages. They had like a kiosk. You'd return them and they'd give you a coupon to keep you in, to, you know, you had to spend it that day at Kohl's. And I would just say, you can keep that because I'm going right back out. But you got a mirror. Okay.
2: Yeah, it was on clearance and then it was an extra 50% off. Then I had an extra 40% off and it was $8.
0: So how much was it originally?
2: I don't know, like over 100.
3: Money, money, money, money!
0: $100. You got it for $8.
2: I did.
0: Good for you. Rob, that is a bargain
2: I'm a
0: hunter.
2: Coupon girl.
0: Good for
2: I'm
0: her.
2: I'm so good at it.
0: You gotta be, right? Single mom, working hard.
2: My mom used to make us dumpster dive for coupons back in the day.
0: I mean, do you really have to make kids dumpster dive?
2: Oh, it was so fun.
0: Hey, get in
2: my
0: there.
2: My friends would come over and we'd be like, let's go. We'd go to the dumpster and we'd hang out.
0: What, like an industrial dumpster?
2: Like the recycle bin with all the papers.
0: Yeah.
2: And we'd find all the coupons that my mom requested.
0: Why did your mom think that people were throwing out that many coupons? You mean like
2: it was
0: the
2: full of paper, like the paper coupons back in the day.
0: And she'd say, hey, go in there and find coupons for me?
2: Yep.
0: You'd have a list, or she'd say, just bring me dealer's choice and I'll pull out what I want.
2: Basically. And me and my friends, we would go.
0: But aren't people getting these mailers that our mailboxes are all stuffed with? Aren't we all getting the same coupons?
2: Well, they don't give not the cuttable coupons anymore.
0: I mean, they're more targeted now. Like when you get the Meijer thing, it's coupons for stuff they know you've already bought. And that's like borderline creepy, but it's also super helpful. Grocery stores do that now because if you know, they've got data on people. So they send you personalized coupons. Hey, you buy a lot of apples. Here's a buck off apples or whatever. Cascade dishwasher pods. I go, oh, I do need those. That extent, it's helpful. So your mom would say, hey, go back to the recycling bin and find me. You guys were living in a house?
2: Yeah.
0: A house. And so where was the bin?
2: At Rite Aid down the street.
0: Rite Aid down the street.
2: It was the recycle bin.
0: Hey.
1: So were you taking used coupons? Is that what it was? To reuse them?
2: No, they weren't used. They were just like people were recycling paper.
1: Why would it be at the Rite Aid?
2: Because that's where the recycle bin was.
0: The recycle bin was at the Rite Aid.
2: Like a big dumpster.
0: Yeah, like an industrial, like blue, right? Metal.
2: It was green and yellow.
0: Green and yellow. And you and your friends.
1: Kodak Black song, isn't it?
0: You think of Wiz Khalifa, black and yellow.
1: Oh, right, maybe. Right.
0: Yes.
2: But that's Pittsburgh, where all like the plain dealer newspapers would be on Sundays. And
0: okay.
2: Then you'd go on a Monday.
0: Why didn't someone in your house just buy a plain dealer on Sunday?
2: We did, and we would go collect all the plain dealers.
0: Yeah.
1: Okay, so now it makes more sense. So it was because they were throwing away all the papers that weren't sold.
2: Yeah.
0: Okay.
1: So that makes sense. You weren't necessarily looking through people's trash to find coupons.
2: Oh, no.
0: There were gaps in the story here.
1: Yeah, huge gaps in the story. So you were going through newspapers that were discarded to take the coupons out.
2: Yeah, but it was a big dumpster.
0: Understood.
1: Right.
2: You could fit like five people in there.
0: But now I can get my head around it.
1: Full of newspapers.
0: Yeah.
2: Yeah.
1: Okay. Again, makes way more sense.
0: Yes.
2: My mom was an extreme couponer.
0: I understand. It just made it sound like your mom sent you and your friends to go into dumpsters to pull out coupons. You know, like they've got like a full dumpster robber. They're like picking through old ramen
2: It wasn't like that. I wouldn't go inside.
0: I thought you're like in the Star Wars trash compactor or something.
1: That's what it sounded like.
0: Yeah.
1: My mom would drop us off over at the Rite Aid and we'd have to go dumpster diving for coupons. No, you were digging through old newspapers.
2: Yeah.
0: She didn't say recycle bins. I just didn't realize that it was like discarded newspapers.
1: Correct.
0: Yeah. Okay. Right.
1: Makes way more sense.
0: Boy, your mom's a baller.
1: Yeah.
0: Sending you into the recycle bin. And so how many friends were with you for this?
2: Like three.
0: And this was like a regular thing.
2: Yeah.
0: And how old were you? Like 8 or 9?
2: Yeah.
0: Okay.
2: Yeah. 8, 9. Up to probably 12 years old.
0: So you'd ride your bikes to the Rite Aid.
2: We would.
0: And Rite Aids are all gone, by the way, now. So you'd ride your bikes to the Rite Aid.
2: Climb into the dumpster.
0: Climb. And there was nobody from that store that ever walked.
2: Never got yelled at, no.
0: To put more in and were like, hey, get the hell out. You guys never got pinched once.
2: And then we would hang out in there for like a couple hours.
0: Wasn't it hot?
1: That's explaining so much.
2: Sometimes.
0: She and her friends, they were all like in a closed metal box, Rob, huffing ink fumes off of discarded newspapers.
1: 7 million degrees inside.
2: Free soap.
0: And another piece of the Jess puzzle falls into place.
1: Uh-huh.
0: Free soap.
1: Click.
0: Why were they recycling soap?
2: The coupons for the
0: soap. Oh, I'm sorry.
2: And then you'd stack the coupons on the deal, and then you'd get free soap.
0: Now, what was the minimum? There had to be a quota. What was the minimum that you were expected to return with?
2: I don't even remember.
0: Okay. This was a weekly endeavor, like a monthly thing, when you wanted to.
2: I think it was basically when we wanted.
0: When your schedule allowed it.
2: Yeah, and then and my friends, it was a cool event because what kids go to the dumpster?
0: Well, walk me through the very first time. Yeah. Walk me through the very first time this request was ever made, because you don't have older siblings. I'm sorry, you do, but you have two.
2: I don't have older siblings. I'm the oldest.
0: Two sets of twins.
2: Yeah.
0: Right, but I mean, I was thinking you were all for the same. You're not quadruplets. You're two sets of twins, right?
2: Yeah.
0: So, you and your sisters, or just you and your friends?
2: Me and my twin, and then our friends, yeah.
0: And when was the very first time that request was made? The very first time your mom goes, you know what you guys should do? Was she trying to get you out of her hair?
2: Probably.
0: Or you should go find me coupons from the dumpster.
2: I think that's exactly what she said. Yeah. And we'd be like, okay.
0: And then it became a regular thing.
2: Yep.
0: Yeah, because to me, dumpster diving, that's a very specific thing. That's like homeless people looking for food or things like that. But you're talking about you're in the discarded newspaper
2: yes.
0: bin. Gotcha. Looking for coupons.
2: Mm-hmm. And then I'd help my mom cut them.
0: Did she have electric scissors?
2: No.
0: I always love the concept of electric scissors.
2: She had four
0: the manual
2: kids.
0: Scissors, you're like, hey, this is, I don't want to do this forever. She had what?
2: Wait, she had four kids, four hands.
0: Yeah, that's eight hands.
1: Yep.
0: unless there's something about your family you want to tell me.
1: Plus hers.
0: My parents had four kids. That's four hands, all right?
1: Each.
0: What? Yeah. That's either too few or too many hands, depending on how many. She got her own hamate bone, a good workout there, Rob. Okay. And so when did you stop doing that?
2: I think when she started selling Avon.
0: Avon.
2: And then she'd
0: okay.
2: make us go door to door and hang the books.
0: Yeah, you had to put the books in the little bag, yeah. right?
2: Yep. We put the little stamp on the back so yeah. they could call her.
0: My mom
2: and
0: did
2: we'd
0: Avon.
2: We'd go around.
0: Yeah.
2: And we'd put them on the doors.
0: Yeah. That's how my dad, when my dad first got diagnosed, that's how my parents got to Pearl Harbor. My dad always wanted to go to Pearl Harbor. That's how they got there is because my mom got a trip from Avon.
2: Oh, wow.
0: They got to Hawaii and my dad got to see Pearl Harbor. He's a veteran. Okay. Well, Rob, I mean, there's really no postscript on that. It's just an amazing aside for our own Jessica Ann Hutchinson.
2: And yep. now I coupon.
0: And now she coupons.
2: But it's a little harder now, but I can do it on the Target app. It's yeah. really easy.
0: I'm being told, Rob, that we're the dummies who didn't understand and everybody else understood what she was talking about.
1: Impossible.
0: She said, dumpster dive. I'm like, I don't know.
1: Yeah.
0: I get it.
1: She didn't say we would go as, like, you know when they would throw away all the newspapers for the week? That's when I would go to the dumpster and dive through and start looking through coupons. She didn't say that.
0: Right.
1: She would dumpster dive for coupons. It sounded like, that's why I asked the question, would you go to the right, like, I just assumed, like, after they were already clipped and thrown away, then she would take those. I had no idea what the hell you were talking
0: that's
1: about.
0: That's what I'm saying. Now we know, though.
1: Now we know.
0: But we're still dummies, Rob.
1: We're stupid. We're just dumb.
0: As long as we're on the same page.
1: Yes.
0: Yeah. On the day people would throw away their Sunday paper, you could get them out and you get 10 coupons for the same box of cereal.
2: Exactly.
0: Yeah, no, I get it now. And now I get it. A stack of old papers you'd go through and go, hey, look at this.
1: Yeah, but doesn't it say limit one per order?
0: Or well, you can per customer, per visit, but you could go back and do it.
2: You can double them up yeah. to a dollar.
0: Right. I mean, my father-in-law is amazing with that stuff. We used to joke. It wasn't even a joke. He would, they probably worked out those loopholes, but back in the day, it would get to the point where he would work the math and the couponing to where Kroger owed him money. They'd give him like a dollar back. Like, how do you do that? It was just all this Byzantine mental org chart of couponing. There's no downside to it. I don't think I grew up in a coupon house. I'm sure that my mom had them, but like I remember my friends' moms would have like the plastic
1: index container.
0: Card like for recipes and it would have coupons in it.
2: Mm-hmm.
0: You know, it's smart. But
1: yeah,
0: now,
1: it's very smart.
0: Now it's like digital coupons and crap anyway. So
2: it's not that fun anymore. There's so many regulations on it.
1: I use one coupon. One. They send it to my house. I get three at a time from Meijer. And it says save $10 on your next order of $30 or more. And I use that because it's worth clipping.
0: Mm-hmm.
1: 50 cents off a box of cereal.
2: But if you find something on sale and then you take the 50 cents off of it, it's just a math.
1: It's still
2: I can do that
1: 50
2: kind of
1: cents.
2: Math.
1: Like, I don't know. I don't have the time for that. I can't do it. I'll take the $10 one. It's awesome. It's great. It makes me happy. I see an order go from $70 to $60 because I took the time to clip that $10 coupon and I feel good about myself. I do that once a week, and that's
2: I'm
1: it.
2: I'm just frugal. I know how to be cheap in a good way, though.
1: Well, there's nothing yeah. wrong with it. Again, I'm not saying it's a bad thing.
2: When it
1: I
2: comes
1: think it's
2: to like money and like couponing and stuff, I'm really good at that kind of math.
0: But I'm always fascinated by the psychology behind it too. Right? Mm-hmm. They're like, well, I don't really need this, but I can get it cheap, and so now I'll buy it.
2: Oh no!
0: Like, well, if you didn't need it, why would you? Yeah. Or like, for every four you buy, you get two, and then people go, "Oh, this is good."
1: I'll fall for that sometimes.
0: Businesses aren't in the business of losing money, so it's like you're never gonna. But if it's stuff you use, like I said,
2: like toothpaste, I got a good deal on toothpaste the other day.
0: There you go.
2: Now I have a lot of toothpaste.
4: What is a good deal on toothpaste?
2: Oh, it's such a long explanation.
4: Oh, okay. I don't need that. Nope. I don't need that.
1: No, nope.
2: But I saved like $20-something on all this toothpaste, and I got it for like $10.
4: But you bought like multiple tubes of toothpaste.
2: Yeah, but there were sales on top of it, and then you get a gift card for it. Okay. But now I'm set for toothpaste for a really long time, and then I'll donate some to the women's shelter.
4: How long do you think that toothpaste will last?
2: I don't know. How long is... I don't know.
4: How many tubes?
2: One, two, three. I think five.
4: Five
2: six?
4: Tubes. Probably regulation size.
2: Well, it's different types. It's a purple one.
4: Oh, it's like a grab bag of toothpaste.
2: Yeah.
4: All right. Alan, I used to hang out in the recycling dumpster when I was a kid. I found a porn magazine.
2: Score.
4: Yeah, right. Oh, my God. Jugs. The Hulk. World's filthiest teat mag.
1: Nice.
4: Circus. Is that a new? Is that the new We magazine?
1: Oh, swank!
4: Oh, swank! Yeah, not Circus. That was heavy metal. Club magazine.
1: Club was
4: porno.
1: Oh yeah,
4: and Club was the first porno mag I ever saw.
1: Cherry,
4: right?
1: I remember looking at the. Yeah, they had the magazine racks, you know, and they would put like that white sleeve in front of them, yes. So you couldn't see the Hooters behind the. I remember just standing there as a kid, like looking up, knowing that I wanted to see whatever was behind that white thing in front of that magazine.
4: Well, because not every place
1: study all those names
4: back in the day. Not every place did that,
1: no.
4: And so you would walk into a place where it was full on porn cover or boobs, you know.
1: Yeah,
4: and there's like women and kids walking around, and
1: yep.
4: But people would eventually complain about that.
1: Do they still sell those in stores?
4: I don't know. I think you can probably go to a convenience store and there might be a couple behind, but I can't imagine anybody's making money on print. I mean, print in general.
1: I don't even know if they still make them.
4: I don't know.
1: Let's see.
4: My uncle, when he was alive, he worked for a printing distributor company that printed porno mags. And so when I got a little bit older, I was like, oh, you got to like bring me back like a grab bag or something. He's like, I'm not doing that. Okay. And now he's dead.
2: Oh.
1: Take
4: it's never going to happen. Take that. Alan, can you ask Jess if her mom was hot? She had to be.
2: Yeah.
4: Your mom was hot?
2: Yeah.
4: Yeah.
2: Everyone thought so.
4: You had the hot mom.
1: Yep.
2: I did.
4: Yeah, I did too. I think we all did, right? Rob had the hot mom. I had the hot mom.
2: She was tall, blonde.
4: Yeah.
2: Yeah.
4: All right. Alan, me and my cousin set a recycling container on fire when I was 15. See, if you get a teenage boy around one of those and it's full of flammable materials, that's not an uncommon story. You get some little preteen pyro in there. Those stores had to be contented with that. Fortunately, those things were like thick metal, so it wasn't really going to go anywhere, but still a pain in the ass.
1: Dumpster fire.
4: A dumpster fire.
1: Pretty familiar with those.
2: Legit yeah. One.
4: I mean, we used to cut the tops off of the cereal boxes and crap like that. You know, you get it's a license plate for your bike. And you can make it say anything. Within reason. That was the precursor to vanity plates being rejected by the state. Was trying to get the box to the cereal company when they would give you like a bike license plate to make it say something funny. They wouldn't do it. Or they wouldn't send it back to you. You had to contend with what they were letting you do back then. All right. So Jess, Rob, Colin, extreme couponer.
1: Yep.
4: Mm-hmm. Got a $12 mirror for $8 or whatever it was.
1: And 47 tubes of toothpaste for $119.95.
4: Well, but also it's like when you go to like TJ Maxx and Marshall's, the original price is so inflated.
1: Of course.
4: You know, oh my God, this shirt was $900 yeah. And now it's $20.
1: I got it for $14.99. Look at me.
4: Yeah.
1: I'm such a good shopper.
4: Originally, $700.
1: That's how my kids always
4: the
1: try
4: to. The dress
1: shirt
4: in plastic.
1: The kids will always try to do that. And be, Dad, you're not going to believe this incredible deal I got. This sweatshirt was originally $165. I got it for $90. And I'll go,
2: God.
1: That means you spent $90 on a sweatshirt.
4: Yeah.
1: And all you
4: and
1: did
4: by the
1: was
4: way,
1: spend
4: it,
1: $90.
4: It was originally $40.
1: Right.
4: You paid them twice the money.
1: You're not saving money. You're still spending money.
4: It's psychological.
1: Of course it is.
4: But you. All, but at the end
1: they
4: of the day.
1: Get that for my wife.
4: You spent $90.
1: That's right. All these shoes. Rob, you're not going to believe it. I got such a great deal on a pair of sneakers today. I'm like, oh, you did? Yeah, tell me about it. Well, they were originally $160, and I got them for $110. And I'll say, so wow.
4: You spent $110.
1: $110.
4: Yeah.
1: Well, that's not, at least I didn't spend the 160. Well, then, yes, in that
4: but
1: in
4: the 160
1: that case,
4: is made up.
1: Correct.
4: They just put it on a tag.
1: And with that math, you are correct.
4: Yeah.
1: Good job.
4: Alan, from my last visit, your mom is still hot. You know what?
1: Oh, boy.
5: Son of a bitch.
1: Future black stepdad.
4: Shut up, Rob.
1: Sorry.
4: They don't even hit me up anymore since my mom's got a legit cracker boyfriend. I don't even dip into that pool anymore. Larry, son of a bitch.
1: And that 9-foot kid.
4: Yeah, $50 to get go. 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

I got more money for you. In about 8 or 9 minutes, 4:30 will be that next keyword to grab $1,000 from the Buzzard Bookie. So listen for that. Be your second to last chance to win today. And they'll fire it back up tomorrow morning with RMG. Guardians still playing. They were in extra innings. Top of the 12th. Jesus, 2-1 Twins. They could end up.

0: taking three of this four. 2-1 Twins at the top of the 12th.
1: There's going to be a handful of people coming back here hammered.
0: Well, I was talking to a handful of them out there, and they all seemed pretty straight, but I was like, how was the game?
2: I said, it's still going on.
0: Because I hadn't been keeping my eye on it. But 2-1 Twins right now in extra innings. I got shot at Pudding Bay.
1: Really?
0: I don't know why this doesn't happen all the time, by the way, because people just get hammered out of Pudding Bay. Yeah, somebody got shot and killed.
1: Wow.
0: At a bar on Pudding Bay.
3: I've played that bar so many times.
0: Early this morning, yeah. By the way. Mr. Ed's? Mm-hmm. You have?
3: That's the bar we would play when we...
0: Wow.
3: When we,
0: you know. I've still never been to Pudding Bay. Been to Kelly's Island. And even that was like last year was the first time, I think.
1: Yeah, I've also not been. I was just looking, though. Like, I was like, oh, you know what? We're off next week. Maybe I'll spend a couple of days out there, go to, you know, Pudding Bay or Kelly's Island or something. And, I mean... Now I see that, and I'm like, eesh.
3: It's really not like that out there.
0: Well, that's what I mean.
3: It's literally just a bunch of drunk people.
0: That's what I, but
1: well, that, but that's what causes
0: that's
1: this.
0: What yeah. precipitates people getting killed. They said it was the first murder in a decade on Pudding Bay,
3: yeah,
0: and that's good, but I'm like, I just can't believe this stuff doesn't happen all the time over there. People getting drunk and getting belligerent. And
4: in news to pass along to you this morning on South Bass Island, one man is dead and the suspect is in police custody after a shooting at a Pudding Bay bar overnight. Happened just after midnight at Mr. Ed's Bar and Grill along Main Bar Strip on the northeast end of the island. 39-year-old victim's name has not been released this morning. Pudding Bay police got help from the State Highway Patrol and the Ottawa...
0: Anyway, Wayne Dawson having some trouble with the prompter there or something. I don't know what that's all about. But, yeah, shot and killed out there. 39-year-old guy. Multiple gunshot wounds. Died at the scene.
3: Well, they have that club upstairs at night, too, that goes, like... And it gets pretty, like, crazy up there sometimes. Like, when we've played, they open that club upstairs, and it's just... A mess.
0: Wow. 3:40 a.m. They took somebody into custody. 21-year-old Colton Smith of Brownstown, Michigan. Now he's got a murder charge on him.
3: Mm-mm.
0: Wow. Yeah, anyway. If he's released from jail, he'll be barred from consuming drugs or alcohol. Oh.
1: Oh, good.
0: Hey, good to know.
3: Wow.
0: Ed's will close temporarily. Yeah, that sucks. But again, I saw that. It's like the dude who got shot in the parking lot of the police station on the east side the other night. There was a child custody exchange going on at 1 a.m.
3: What?
0: And right there in the parking lot of the police station, a guy gets shot and killed. I'm like, wow, that's a baller move. You're at the cop shop and you kill a guy in the parking lot. The 5th District Police Station. It's like East 150 or something like that.
1: That's someone who wants to get caught.
0: A verbal altercation between a man, who's the child's dad, and two adult women, one of whom was the kid's mom. They're just doing a kid exchange. Just before 1 a.m., fight starts, everybody left, and then they ran into each other again while they were all on, like, a couple streets over. They made it sound like the guy got killed in the parking lot. And then they think that the guy rammed their car. They were able, oh, okay, so I'm just going to read this because they were kind of reporting it in different ways. Everybody had left after this fight. They run into each other again on a nearby street. The two women make a U-turn and try to go back to the police station. And then they think that the guy rammed their car. They were able to get back into the parking lot. Then he rams them again. And then they try to run in with the kid to the police station. Shots were fired and the man was shot multiple times. So these girls were strapped or somebody came out. Huh. That's wild. Right there in the parking lot. 29-year-old guy died. So now the kid's got no dad. And right there. But I was like, Jesus. Because, you know, initially when something like that's reported, you're like, oh, there's a couple of dudes who get in a fight. One of them pulls on the other one. But in the police station parking lot. Wayne Dawson has recovered from cancer, you dingus. Okay, apologies. I did not know that. I'm not keeping up with Wayne Dawson's medical history. I'm glad he's feeling better. Thank you.
1: From what type?
0: Hmm?
1: Did it say what type?
3: I think he had a...
0: Jaw, face, something like that?
1: No, I didn't. I'm
0: No, I didn't know
1: I
0: about
1: don't
0: that.
1: Watch local news. I have well, no, I no idea terrible. Of that either.
0: Well, I didn't know.
1: You but, didn't yeah. say like anything bad. You no, just said that he has a prompter yeah. issue. Like, that's a perfectly logical question.
0: Boy. Alan, I'd like to put it in your bay. Get it, Rob, because it's called put in bay.
1: I get it.
0: Put in bay. That was funny.
1: Oh, she liked that one.
0: Boy, she loved
1: Boy,
0: that
1: did
0: one.
1: She like that one.
0: Man. It's like she'd never heard. Her band has played there multiple times. It's almost like she'd never heard a put in bay joke before.
3: No, I haven't.
0: Oh, man. That's she loves like, so yeah. good. So good.
1: We haven't heard that. Man. Oh, mm-hmm. All right.
3: It just took me a second
5: put
3: to
5: it in your
3: figure
5: bag.
3: Out what they were saying.
6: That's a fake laugh.
7: It's real.
0: Yeah.
1: Wow.
0: She loved it.
1: Holy cow, man.
0: Big fan of that one.
1: Put it in your bay.
0: Big fan of that one.
1: B-A-E.
0: Mm-hmm.
1: B-A-Y.
0: Speaking of police stations, it's funny. I was reading about over in Austria, they converted... I don't know if they converted, they built on it. They took Hitler's birthplace and they converted it to a police station so that it can't be used any longer as like a pilgrimage site for people who love Hitler, right? They don't put up with any of that nonsense over there. See, over here, we elect our Nazis, but overseas, they don't dick around at all with that stuff, boy. You know, over here... Since we never really settled the Civil War, we have monuments to traitors. We have a big contingent of our fellow citizens who love that. But overseas in Germany and Austria and those kinds of places, they'll throw you in jail for the rest of your life if you're walking around flying a Nazi flag or, you know, whatever.
1: Oh, yeah.
0: They do not screw around with that kind of stuff. And so they basically took Hitler's birthplace and turned it into a police station. Because over there, they're like, yeah, we're not into fascists. Remember that? America? Born in the building in 1889, and then his family moved, but it is where he was born. And so there were a lot of people who would make a pilgrimage there, and they're like, screw this. So they renovated the building. It took them a while. It cost them about 20 million euro, but they went and did it. I don't have 20 million euro. Hey, I don't know the exchange rate. Any chance 20 million euro equals 1,000 American? I Ooh. Bet it's closer.
1: Maybe.
0: I bet it's more than that. Okay.
1: Maybe.
0: All right. Well, that's what I've got for you is 1,000 American right here. Second to last chance to win today from the Buzzard Bookie. It's $1,000. Good luck.
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0: All right. Brian. Alan, the very first dirty magazine I ever saw was one I found in the woods, and it was called Shaved Sniz.
1: Sniz?
0: Like that guy in Rover Show. Shaved Sniz is what that was called. Yeah, well, you know, there's no shortage of euphemisms there. In the woods. It was always like a hollow tree stump, right, back in the day?
1: That was where I saw my first one, was in the woods when I was a kid.
0: In the woods?
1: Yeah.
0: Well, I mean, a friend of mine's dad had them, and he just went into his room and got one, and I was like, oh.
1: I was one of the younger kids in the neighborhood, and the kid, one of the older kids got, I think, a copy of one of his dad's Playboys or something like that, and ended up hiding it in the woods. Like, it was underneath a pile of leaves, you know what I mean? We just, like, put it in a, you know, like a plastic bag, and it was mm-hmm. underneath there. And I remember that was the first one I'd ever seen in my life. I was probably, I don't know, 10.
0: Wow.
1: So the first one I ever saw was a Playboy, but then it got like, yeah, to your point with the nasty ones, man. I was like, oh, look, here's a club. Jesus Christ.
0: Yeah, it was filthy.
1: See what that person had for lunch.
0: Yep. Adam in Pittsburgh sent me the story. A dog attack in Pittsburgh leaves a pet emu dead. And the family, Rob, is reeling from this tragedy. Look at this animal. Look at him. Right. Oh, he's just...
1: Come on.
0: Oh, what a little...
3: Oh, he
5: moving barb ultimately had to be put down.
9: Yeah, they say the big birds are calm and that they have had issues with dogs in the past. Channel 11's Addison Albert is in McKeesport, where the family says this is actually a matter of neighborhood safety.
10: People in McKeesport are asking for help after an emu was allegedly attacked by two dogs in a local neighborhood.
0: Why do they say allegedly?
3: Because they can't confirm nor deny.
0: But if it's a person, it's a, you go, they. We need to prove that this person killed this other person. If an emu has been torn apart by dogs, I don't know why they need to say allegedly. Emu was killed by a couple of dogs.
1: Was there any comment from Doug?
0: Wrong emu, Rob.
1: No, it wasn't Limu.
0: Not the... Well, let's listen. Maybe they'll tell us.
10: Take a look at this video circulating on social media. It shows two dogs chasing an emu up Provine Street in McKeesport. Unfortunately, that chase ended with the emu's death. Now the owners of the emu, known as Queen Barb, are speaking...
0: That is actually a hilarious piece of video. It's somebody driving very slowly behind these two dogs up a road, and they're chasing an escaped emu. What was her name? Queen Barb?
1: Queen Barb.
10: Queen Barb are speaking out after dealing with the neighbor's dogs for years.
11: They would push the fence in, and that's how they were able to get in, and that's how the emu was able to get out. Otherwise, they're contained 100%, and they're docile animals.
10: David and Carly told Channel 11 the dogs have killed other animals.
12: Killed 8 of my chickens in one day. One fell swoop with two dogs coming through the fence.
10: According to the owners, the McKees...
0: Rob, these dogs are a menace. Maybe they just hate birds. Maybe they don't have any problem with people, or they don't have any problem with other animals. They're not out there trying to get dogs and cats killed.
1: It is wicked sad to see, like...
0: Chicken and emus.
1: I mean, the chicken's okay, but that poor emu. Like, you see him running away from the dogs. Like, he wasn't doing anything.
0: No.
1: Poor bastard.
10: Port police will not file charges because the attack was on an animal. She tried reaching out to the dog warden, but has not heard back. But they say the death of their emu just emphasizes the danger on their street.
11: We have a kindergartner. She's only 5 years old, and it could have been her.
10: They are now working on transporting...
0: Except she's had a bird, so she'll probably be okay. This guy's driving around with the emu in his back.
10: Remaining 5 emus to a farm with their other 10. They've also created a GoFundMe to help build a larger facility on their farm to house all of the emus and eventually allow the public to visit. We'll have that information on our website, WPXI.com.
0: You think people are going to go to the website and check out the emu rescue? I didn't realize that they had so many. Anyway, thank you, Adam, for sending me that. Hate to see...
1: Yeah, that's a drag. That's
0: dogs. I don't like dogs that. Are just like running through this neighborhood. Whatever other animals are, they're like getting into pens and then chasing them until they cut them down. Mm. Good night, nurse. That's terrible. But I don't know why they had so many of those birds. You see the bear that got to the top of the utility pole and then fried itself.
1: Mm-hmm.
0: Speaking of these animals. I guess I didn't realize, you know, you see that bears are fast and they can climb trees. I guess I'd never thought about them at the top of a utility pole. Because I think the story and the picture really got a lot of play. But it was a bear that had climbed to the very top of a utility. This is the middle of nowhere, by the way. We have a handful of bureau chiefs in New Mexico. We have people in Albuquerque. We hear from Jimbo and Alamogordo. This is Gladstone, New Mexico. This is in the middle of nowhere, at like the intersection of a couple of state roads. You know, we were talking yesterday about how even tiny towns have post offices. Theirs closed 15 years ago. They had a post office that opened in 1888, and it 15 years ago. And so now they have a bear on a pole. Maybe the bear didn't get the memo and it was just trying to mail something. Guy calls 911 because he's in his car and he's like, hey, there's a bear up here. I got a bear in the air, like that song Convoy.
13: No, I'm on Highway 56.
14: Are you calling about a bear?
13: Yes.
14: Yeah. Yes, it's on the power pole.
13: Yeah, it's alive.
14: Yes, just...
0: He's got some Pink Floyd in the car.
1: I was going to say, some money playing.
14: They called the Game of Fish, and they said there's nothing that they could do. They could go and shoot it, tranquilize it to get it down, but it's going to end up...
0: They don't want to shoot it because it might fall and hurt itself. Well, it ended up electrocuting itself.
3: Did it die?
0: Obviously. Huh?
3: Did it die?
0: Nope. It electrocuted itself.
1: It's perfectly
0: fine. It got right back up. I think electrocution implies fatal, yes?
3: I don't know. It's a big bear.
0: Yeah, but
3: maybe
0: I think
3: the power can go right through it.
0: Right through it, yes. I think that the I think when something's electrocuted, it is killed. I think otherwise it's just shocked. But that's wild. Out in the middle of nowhere. Imagine if you're somebody, you have sought the solace of the open country. You're out there and you're like, I'm miles from anyone. This is great. But your one source of power is this, you know, grid that's carried on these lines. And you look out, there's a goddamn bear up there on the utility pole. They don't want to go out and shoot it because it might fall and hurt itself. Well, now it's tangled up in the wires. How about that? They weren't able to get the power switched off in time. So that was the plan, is they were like, well, we'll switch off the feed to that pole, or we'll get the power off or whatever. It didn't work out.
1: Somebody was down there telling them, too.
0: They're wildlife like, department. Hey,
1: don't touch that other wire. Hey, Yogi. Yog, come on.
0: We caught him in a recycling bin digging out coupons.
1: You don't want to touch the... Don't touch that one, Yogi.
0: Not that one.
1: Oh, God.
0: How'd you know his name?
3: He had a name tag.
1: Good guess.
0: Oh, all right. Well, rip bear.
1: Rip.
0: Rip Queen Barb the emu there in Pittsburgh. Oh, Queen Barb. I wonder if it smelled good, though. When that bear went into those water. You don't think so?
1: No.
0: It smelled like burnt hair,
1: burnt
0: right? It's
1: hair.
0: Mostly hair.
1: Yeah, that stinks.
0: Yep.
1: It stinks.
0: What happened around here? It stinks. Ah, it smells like burnt fur. Oh, God. Gross.
1: Now, where was that bear when that alive plane crash happened?
0: Yep.
1: That would have been ideal.
0: Why does it smell like when that lady fell on that zip line over the river? It's a lot of friction up there. Good grief. Alan, a person can be found liable for their pet's actions. My brother-in-law's dog killed some expensive chickens, and he had to pay for the chickens. Yeah, I'm
1: That's
0: sure.
1: Like a
0: right?
1: civil matter, though. Like, yes. No cop is going to come out and issue a ticket or anything.
0: Charge your dog with murder.
1: You do it to a kid or something, okay, yes. But
0: you got to get two pairs of cuffs. Walk that animal off. All right, I got a break. 35192 if you want to send a text. You can listen wherever you are on the iHeartRadio app.
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12: Traffic. From the Elk and Elk Traffic Center, if your child suffered a serious birth injury, call Elk and Elk at 1-800-ELK-OHIO. Stop and go traffic on 90 West, the inbound East Shoreway, Aviation High School to the 77 split. An accident being cleared on Opportunity Corridor West at East 55, backing traffic to Buckeye. Looking for a possible accident on 480 West near Warrensville Center Road, and in Geauga County, crash cleanup, Plank Road at Route 87 Madison Road. Jackie Roberts from the Total Traffic Center.
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0: Guardians end up losing there in extra innings. What was it, 12 innings?
1: Yep.
0: 3-1. 13 innings. 3-1. They lose to the Twins. So the Guardians end up taking one in that series. Right? No, three. How many?
1: They took three.
0: They took three.
1: And you're right, it was 12. I'm sorry. 12 innings. I thought it was 13.
0: All right. Yeah, not bad. They end up taking three there. 10-6 was the Twins' win yesterday. No, they split the series. The Guardians take two. Twins take two.
1: Okay.
0: I don't know what's going on with me.
1: It was,
0: they split
1: I thought the Guards took the first three.
0: Mm-mm. No, because 10-6 was that one left. Anywho.
1: Right.
0: Onward and upward. The Guardians will head to Tampa. Sunnier climbs down there. Although they're getting some Gulf Coast hurricanes. I think that's a little bit north and west of them. But 7:10 tomorrow night, 6:40 pregame here on MMS. Somebody pointed out that the Athletics have more ruptured testicles than playoff appearances in the last 5 years.
1: Yikes.
0: Two guys have ruptured their nuts on the A's, and they haven't been in the playoffs since 2021. Josh Carota-Grauer was the guy we showed you yesterday. Bounced off his bat, ruptured his nut. And then a guy named Darrell Hernández a couple of seasons ago. Same thing happened. Ruptured his testicles. Just two words you never want to hear in quick succession.
1: Rupture
0: testicle. And testicle. How will you be celebrating National Lemon Day, Rob? Are you coming over for my lemon party?
1: I thought about it. I didn't realize. I thought that was off. You're doing it?
0: It's going to be a guy's night.
1: Oh, yeah. I'm in.
0: All right.
1: I'm
0: no
1: in.
0: No chicks. Yeah.
1: I will have a Vesper martini
0: tonight.
1: Wow. That's how I will celebrate.
0: Fancy Jack over here.
1: Yes.
0: All right.
1: That's how I will celebrate National Lemon Day.
0: I do love lemonade. So simple. Just lemon and water and sugar. And gin.
1: Mm-hmm.
0: Yum.
1: Delicious.
0: Just standard family lemonade.
1: Also couldn't have picked a better song for me, man.
0: I thought you'd enjoy it on National Lemon Day. It was either this or you too.
1: Well, thank you
0: and
1: for
0: I think
1: the choice.
0: I,
1: yeah, appreciate
0: I think
1: it.
0: I made the right choice.
1: Sure did.
0: Yeah.
1: So good.
2: Fever Debbie, baby. Can't be satisfied. Try to worry, baby.
0: Alan, you know, some of those chickens can cost over $500 a bird. So that's, you know, four chickens. Yeah, it sounds like they were, you know, they were losing some money on the deal when the dogs were eating their chickens and their emus and the whole thing. So, Alan, my daughter's track team bus hit and killed a bear.
1: Yikes.
0: Ironically, also their mascot. Oof, that's a bad look. Bear's laying there looking at you. Because, you know, all the girls get out and they're standing over. The driver probably told them to stay on the bear. Don't get out. We don't know if it's dead yet or whatever. But there's always that one or two brave kids who will get out and they'll watch as the last few breaths are released from the animal. They'll watch the light go out in its eyes. And in that moment, they'll remember. It's ironic that our team mascot is a bear, and we've just inadvertently killed one. And then they'll probably skin it and, you know, wear the pelt as a thing, as a trophy. Somebody tried to Walter White their way out in Mansfield. You see that? They busted a car wash for running heroin or something out in Mansfield.
1: It's on brand.
0: Somebody watched, they had to have watched Breaking Bad and was like, why couldn't that work? 16 people were running a drug ring out of a Mansfield car wash. They get oxy from Detroit, Cleveland, and Toledo, and then they'd store drugs and cash at the New Millennium Car Wash in Mansfield and at a private residence. They found coke, oxy, crack, same thing, meth, fentanyl. $61,000 in cash in the house. So not Walter White level, but clearly somebody had been thinking about the show.
3: Hey, man, meth ain't that bad.
0: Thank you. and then a whole bunch of guns. You can't have all that and not be strapped. It took 15 people into custody. Not a youngin' in the mix. 67, 53, 67, 73-year-old woman from Mansfield. 69. 55. There's nobody that's like 22 in there, you know? They're like, nope. We're just going to run this drugs out of the car wash. How about that? Mansfield Car Wash. As you know, Rob, the Mansfield Car Wash is also one of the most difficult sex moves on Urban Dictionary.
1: Super hard.
0: It's not easy to do. This is not an introduction. This is not a 100-level class if you're going to try to do the Mansfield Car Wash.
1: Nope.
0: You need ground espresso beans. You need a fresh possum liver. You need whole espresso beans. And you need a tube of Bengay.
1: Well, and the trick, I think, to it is to get the right blue Gatorade to replace the washer fluid container.
0: Yes.
1: That's always the trick. Because if you get the wrong color, people know. But you have to make it look like you're actually using washing fluid.
0: And they're both so sweet. You're talking about cool blue. Gatorade cool blue.
1: That is correct.
0: Yeah. You got to make sure that you swap it out properly. Otherwise, you're going to be in for a whole mess of trouble. So if you are getting your Oxy or your Coke or your crack or your, if you were getting anything off of that menu from the car wash there in Mansfield, they're probably, imagine that you're somebody that was just going there for car washes. You're like, this is a great car wash. I love this place. It's no Blue Falls. But nevertheless, you're like, listen, I live in Mansfield. I've been there for four generations and I like a clean car.
1: It's like the guy going to the rub and tug for an actual massage.
0: Yeah.
1: It's like, you got to be kidding me. That was going on here this whole time? How the hell was I supposed to know that? They just did a nice job on my shoulders.
0: I mean, the highway billboard says truckers welcome.
1: Yeah.
0: What did you need, a welcome mat out there for you?
1: And what better? Those poor guys are driving, you know, 8, 9, 10 hours a day. They got to pull off and get a good massage. I'm thinking I'm in the right spot. Rub and tug. Oh, the hell knew?
0: Yeah. You know, incarceration was just out there at the Mansfield prison. I bet this car wash, I bet they killed it this past weekend. If people knew where to go. You know, there's a lot of people at festivals like that who aren't local. So they might not have known, but I would imagine that the Mansfieldians, Mansfielders, they might have known. Alan, first vagina I ever saw was in a Hustler. I was 13 years old. Guy had one in middle school.
1: A vagina?
0: a Hustler.
1: Oh.
0: Yeah, my friend just showed me his. It was a pregnant girl. Completely spread eagle. That's what he says, Hustler.
1: In a Hustler?
0: That's what he says. He said, I was messed up for about a year and a half afterwards. Yeah, I bet.
1: Yeah, I mean, it makes sense.
0: Man, that'll stir all kinds of conflicting thoughts in a young boy.
1: That's the first one you saw. I mean, in all honesty, that's probably the first one most people saw. If you saw that birth video,
0: mm-hmm.
1: Health class. Yeah.
0: Yeah.
1: Hey, look, there's what? Uh-oh. That's just to scare you off so you never want to go near it again.
3: Could I be pregonate? How do I know if I'm Prengan? What is the best time to sex to become pregnant?
4: Congratulations, Stacy. Too bad you can't keep the baby and give those stretch marks up for adoption. Teenage pregnancy, blood, poop, and ruined bodies.
0: That was the film we saw, Blood, Poop, and Ruined Bodies.
1: Yep.
0: Woof. Hey, Drunk Sue.
5: Hey, baby.
0: What's going on, Sue? How are you?
5: Oh, I'm doing wonderful. How are you?
0: I'm hanging in there. I'm doing fine.
5: Good.
0: I feel like Drunk Sue is the one person that I would never complain about my day to, Rob. You know what I mean? Like somebody like Drunk Sue, she goes, I'm doing great. I know.
5: You up. up.
0: I understand, of course.
5: I would cheer you up.
0: I understand. What are you doing today?
5: Drinking.
0: All right.
1: Out of way.
0: Yeah.
1: Yeah.
0: How did the whole bank situation go with, oh, I guess you already went by the time we talked, right? You took your,
5: Yeah.
0: That was okay.
5: Yeah. That all went good.
0: All right.
5: That all went good.
0: What has the rest of your day consisted of other than drinking?
5: I ate.
1: Did you cook yet? Did you prep dinner?
0: You really had a couple of trips around the track, didn't you today? So.
5: Yes, I did.
0: Yep.
5: Yes, right,
0: so,
5: I did,
0: well,
5: sir.
0: Then what's next? Are you preparing dinner soon or what?
5: No, you know what? Not really. I'm just going to have some deep fried fish and some fried potatoes.
0: Deep fried fish and some fried potatoes. All right. Well, listen.
5: Yeah.
0: You got it.
5: You know those honey buns?
0: Yeah.
5: You know them honey buns?
0: Yeah.
5: Oh, my God. Are they so good?
0: I mean, are they good when you're drunk or good when just in general?
5: They're good no matter what.
0: Okay. But that's like a morning pastry type thing, right?
1: Yeah, and you're assuming she's not drunk in the morning.
5: No, it's like a hamburger bun, but it's called a honey bun.
0: Yeah, no, I'm familiar with them, like Little Debbie or something like that, or...
5: No, nothing like that. It looks like a hamburger bun.
0: Hamburger bun. Okay.
1: Sue, I thought you were going to go to Taco Bell based on the chat there on YouTube.
5: You know what? If they would deliver, I would be broke.
0: You can get them DoorDash.
1: Yeah, you could probably DoorDash it.
0: Yeah.
5: Yeah, you know how much that crap is?
0: Oh, no, I know. I'm just saying. I mean, you could do it. Yeah, no, I understand why you wouldn't do it. But
5: no, I'm not going to do that. Look, you know, I've worked my whole life to earn what I have.
0: Yes,
1: right.
5: And if you think for 1 second I'm going to give somebody $10 to drive 4 blocks from Taco Bell to my house, you got like FAFO.
0: I'd be crazy to think that. I understand.
1: You got another thing coming.
0: And it's lukewarm by the time it gets to you anyway. What's good? Nothing good about that.
5: I know, right?
0: Yeah.
5: I'm like,
0: yeah, but
5: like
0: Sue, it does.
5: Chili cheese burritos. And,
0: yeah, Sue, it does beg the question, if it's only 4 blocks from you, why wouldn't you just walk to Taco Bell?
5: Dude, you think I can walk that far on these feet?
0: I guess I forgot. Right. Your limited mobility, is that what you're talking about?
5: Exactly.
0: Yeah, okay. All right.
5: Hey, I called to tell you a story about, I used to have an 86 Chevy Monte Carlo. T-tops, it was mint.
0: What color?
5: Blue.
0: Okay.
5: Like a baby blue.
0: Like a robin's egg blue. Yeah. Yep.
5: Yeah, not quite that light, a little darker. Well, anyway, we bought it in California, so it was in perfect shape. Well, my husband, the kid's dad at the time, thought it would be a good idea to wax the windshield because he figured the water would just beat off.
0: Why did he think that? Was he entirely unfamiliar with automobiles or what was going on there?
5: You know what? You know what? Consider him an ex-husband, okay?
0: Yeah, no, I...
5: Well, anyway, and it worked. It did. It worked. I didn't have to use my wipers, but oh, for the love of God. The first time I had to use them wipers, there was this big-ass streak.
0: Yeah.
5: I couldn't see nothing.
0: Right. Now, did that in any way contribute to the dissolution of the marriage, Sue? Or was that just one more dumb thing that this guy did?
5: It was one more nail in the board.
0: All right. I believe that's the phrase. Mm-hmm. Okay, well, good. Yeah. Good riddance to bad rubbish. Is he still with us? Is he still alive?
5: Yes.
0: Oh, Sue. She's like, yeah, he's still alive. My kids still have a living father. Fine. But I can't imagine you have any contact with him.
5: Oh, God, no.
0: No, right.
5: I mean, like, You know what? When he was in Desert Storm and all that, and I collected all these cards, he begged me, collect all these serviceman cards.
0: Yeah.
5: You know what I mean?
1: Thank you for your service.
5: I ended up with 13 boxes of them. Full sets.
0: Yep.
5: I asked him for one set.
0: Mm-hmm. And he, you know, and he, what, he politely declined, I assume?
5: He denied me.
0: Yeah. Well, you know what happens when you deny drunk Sue, Rob? I hope you do, because I don't know.
5: No, I'll tell you. You end up on my S list.
0: Yes, of course. And you don't want, she's like ice, baby. You don't want to get on her bad side.
5: Yeah, F-A-F-O. Yeah,
0: that's right. Fafo.
1: Fafo.
0: Now she's speaking Italian. Okay, listen. Sue, enjoy dinner.
5: I don't think I'm going to enjoy it that much. It's just going to be some simple as
0: I
5: figure.
0: Understand. When did you start, just as a snapshot, Sue, when did you start drinking today?
5: Probably
6: yesterday.
5: 7:30
0: in the a.m.
5: Yeah, I was listening to Rover.
0: I understand. How long had you been up? What's the gap between waking up and pouring a drink?
5: Oh, that was right when I got up.
0: Right when you get up. Okay.
1: What's the first drink of the day, Sue? Do you have a breakfast drink?
5: Water.
1: No, I mean like your first cocktail of the day.
5: No, I drink a lot of water.
0: Yeah. When was your
5: to
0: first...
5: To prepare myself for my dehydration, which will not happen because I will be remain...
1: Properly hydrated.
0: Yeah, properly
1: right?
0: hydrated,
1: but
0: yes.
1: Do you start the day with a Loco, or do you do the Black Velvet first? Do you have a vodka? Like, what do you normally start your day with when you have your first drink?
5: Both.
1: A Loco and a Black Velvet?
0: No, both. Yeah, both. Okay, both.
5: Yeah.
0: All right.
5: She's in the hospital right now.
0: Does not deviate from the plan. What happened to Bob?
5: They're talking about his kidneys, but they're saying he's dehydrated, which I don't know how, because he's not been drinking at all. I'm talking nothing. He's been doing nothing but drinking Gatorade and water. I don't know how he could possibly be dehydrated. Orange juice.
1: That'll teach him.
5: I don't know how.
0: The sauce. It's trouble.
5: No, I don't understand it. He had a cardiologist in there in his room at 6 o'clock this morning. Another one a little bit after 9. Another one this afternoon, and another one's coming tonight. And we thought everything was taken care of because they sat there and said all them tests they did were completely normal. His heart was fine.
0: Mm-hmm.
5: Like it was in good shape.
0: Well, I hope that remains the case.
5: Yeah, so do I.
1: How long's he
5: but
1: been
5: he
1: in?
5: Stuck there. He went in the night before last.
1: Okay.
0: Will you go see him tonight?
5: No.
0: Okay.
5: No, I just call him on the phone.
0: All right. Well, give him our best, all right?
5: My dog has separation anxiety, and he can't stand to be left alone.
0: I understand.
1: Makes sense, yeah.
5: But you know what? Piss on him.
0: Well, don't do that.
5: If I want to go to the drive-thru right now, I will get in the van, and I will go to the drive-thru. I'll just tell him, be good, and he will.
0: Yep.
1: You definitely wouldn't want to be driving, right?
5: I do not baby this dog. He's the one that babies the dog.
1: Oh, Bob is?
5: Oh, my God. Yes. All he does is baby, baby, baby, baby. Chase him damn where everywhere he goes. His co-pilot, he says.
0: Mm-hmm.
5: His wingman, he says. I'm like, screw that. If I got to go somewhere, I'm not taking the dog.
0: I sense a little bit of resentment toward the dog on your part because of the favor that Bob shows this animal.
1: What kind of dog?
5: It's a little terrier mix.
0: I thought I was picturing like a big lab or something.
1: I was as well. I don't know why. I pictured a huge dog.
0: Yeah, Bob's co-pilot is a Yorkie.
5: This is the first little dog I've ever had, and just an ankle biter little.
1: What's his name?
5: Dude.
0: His name's Dude. Dude the Terrier makes ankle biter. I love it. Dude. Of course his name's Dude. All right.
5: I've always had like Rottweilers.
0: Yeah.
5: You know, I had a Rot Pit. You know, I had a Boxers. I've had Shepherds. You know what I mean? I've always had big dogs. This little rug rat running into my yard with four kids on bikes running behind him, trying to grab him. He runs behind my briar bush.
0: Right.
5: So I gotta go and rescue this little effer.
0: Yep.
5: And I'm getting all caught up.
0: Drunk Sue's stuck in the briar bush, and Dude is living his best.
5: Yeah. I'm getting all caught up.
0: Mm-hmm.
5: So I sat out front on my front porch for two nights straight, clear to midnight, hoping somebody would walk by and say, "Hey, that's my dog."
1: No such luck.
5: Finally, I just gave up. I'm like, "All right, dude, I don't know what to tell you."
1: Hence the name.
0: Yes, that's right.
5: That's how he got his name.
0: Yeah. All right, Sue, listen. Get something to eat, okay? Give Bob our best.
5: I will, but not till later. I'm not hungry yet.
0: That's fine.
1: Whenever, say hey to Dude for
0: whenever
1: us.
0: Whenever you decide, we'll abide by your decision. And
5: of course, honey. All right.
0: Be good, Sue.
5: You know I love you guys. I
0: love you, too.
1: Love you.
0: All right.
5: All right. We'll talk to you soon.
1: Bye.
0: Boy, she can weave a tale.
1: There's a lot there. She says she was deep-fried fish.
0: Deep-fried fish and fried potatoes. I don't know how you other animals can't not drop F-bombs when she calls in
1: hammered
0: all the time, hammered, and not once flubs an obscenity. Probably because she's so used to doing it, but still.
1: Not one curse, and she started drinking at 7:30 this morning. I almost slipped because I had a beer over at the baseball game. She's a pro.
0: Leslie says, Drunk Sue is the alcoholic grandma I never knew I needed in my life. I'm not that boy.
1: Mike and Parma said Bob caught that secondhand alcohol from Sue.
0: He did. Yeah. She's like, his life force is ebbing into her to keep her alive, right? The more dehydrated he gets, the more hydrated she gets.
1: Yeah.
0: Wow. It's a symbiotic, if not codependent, relationship. Good for them.
1: She's the best.
0: Awesome. 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

0: You won't see the engineer that slams the Nissan Rogue's door 13,920 times, or the corrosive chamber that simulates 15 years of life in 5 months, or the Rogue heat-baked for over 300 combined hours. What you will see is a vehicle that can take punch after punch and keep rolling. 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

0: I got money here for you in about 6 or 7 minutes.
1: 6 sevens.
0: Maybe closer to 5 or 6. Whatever, 5:30 will be the last keyword you'll get today from the Buzzard Bookie. And then we'll do it again tomorrow, all day, about 30 past the hour. 9:30 with RMG is going to be that first one. I was texting with our friend Mary Santora last night to tell her my daughter got an apartment in New York with her friends. Yeah. Upper West Side.
1: Oh, so she's in the city.
0: She's on the island.
1: Wow.
0: Yeah, she's a few blocks from the Apollo Theater.
1: Good for her.
0: Right near Columbia University. She and 5 roommates will be sharing the apartment. That's pretty exciting, man. I didn't know if she was really going to have the... I love my daughter, but that's a very, very daunting thing, you know? And she knew if she was going to start doing what she wants to do, that she was probably going to have to go to New York. And, I mean, that had been the conversation for a while. But you never know, you know, when you're up against it. But again, I think the prospect of... the prospect of not doing something like that, you know, that's a bigger weight around your neck. So, yeah, they're moving.
1: When's she heading?
0: A few weeks.
1: Sweet.
0: Pretty exciting.
1: She's going to be there for the perfect time, too. Yeah. I don't know how much time you spent in New York, but like the autumn, fall in New York is so great. That's my absolute favorite time of year there.
0: I haven't been there in a minute. I got a friend who lives there, but I haven't been there in a minute. And the last time I was there was probably in the winter time.
1: Winter can be tough, man.
0: Winter's tough, yeah, because it's just, yeah.
1: It's just a city.
0: Summertime's tough, too. Everything stinks. It's 95 degrees. It's guys, you know, pinching a link next to the traffic light. I mean, but it is what it is. I mean, yeah. That's, you know. But, yeah, so it's very exciting for her. So my son's living in Chicago. My daughter's living in New York.
1: 5 roommates.
0: Yeah.
1: So is this all girls that she went to school with?
0: All girls that she went to school with, yeah.
1: Oh, that's wild. Good for them. That's awesome, man.
0: Yep.
1: You got one shot at it. You know what I mean? This is the time to...
0: You got
1: to
0: take it.
1: Young, go do it, man, before life gets real.
0: Yeah. Indeed. Yeah. So that's very exciting for them. Very happy for them. Alan, that's crazy. I wish my 10-year-old would move out. Oh, you mean your older daughter. Yeah. I'm trying to... Trust me, the 10-year-old is... She wants to move out, I'm sure. She's getting to that point now, that 10 years old, 11 years old, if you have a daughter. You get to that point where they don't care what you're doing. Hey, want to go? Nah. Okay. Alan, to my chagrin, I tune in the show today, and you're not talking about poop.
1: Well, you should have tuned in earlier.
2: Yeah.
0: I don't know what... I don't care what Donnie says. It's funny. Pile on the poop, says Pete. Out there and a lot of people with thoughts on Drunk Sue. I love Drunk Sue.
1: She's the best.
0: How can Jess not drive her car without hitting something, but Drunk Sue is driving her van all over the place?
1: Through drive-thrus after.
0: It is a good question.
1: 12 hours of drinking.
0: Remember years ago I was coming back from, God, where was I coming back from? I was driving a moving truck. God, so it might have been in the early days of, I don't remember what it was. I hit the overhang in the drive-through window with the truck. I wasn't paying attention. But it wasn't like the overhang sign. It hit like the little roof of the drive-through window, little structure. I'm like, crunch. I didn't like slam into it, but I was like, oh my God. Because I forgot I was driving this U-Haul box truck.
2: Yeah, that's what happened to me.
0: Yeah. On
1: Except
0: multiple
1: you weren't
0: occasions.
1: Driving a U-Haul box truck.
0: Right, you're driving a Camry.
1: a Chevy Camry.
2: I forgot it was a brick wall.
0: A Chevy men or Toyota. Isn't that what Sue said? Rich in Northfield says, I just got pulled over. I blew twice the legal limit, and I'm going to jail. And the cop goes, have you been drinking? Nope, just listening to Drunk Sue.
2: Ba-dun-dunch.
0: Ba-dum-bum. That's what got him drunk. By osmosis.
1: It's a great album.
0: From Ozzy Osbourne, 1996. So, let me give you this money here. It is $1,000 for you, last keyword of the day, to grab some cash from the Buzzard Bookie. So good luck.
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0: Hey, right.
1: Okay.
0: What is this? Oh, somebody sent me a, it was Rachel. I was talking about Lemon Day, and she sent me a screen grab. She has a, like a holiday of the day wall calendar.
1: Mm-hmm.
0: Today is also, Rob, because obviously every day is multiple dumb things, and I like to mention them because some people think it's really stupid, and that amuses me. Today is also Gorgeous Grandma Day.
1: Gorgeous Grandma Day.
0: All right. Gorgeous Grandma Day. Now, my grandma, she was a piece in her day. You know what I mean? My mom's mom. My mom's lovely. And my grandma died, next month it'll be 10 years. She died just shy of her 103rd birthday. There's simply no way to know how old she'd be now had she lived.
1: Hmm.
0: But she was lovely. Married twice, divorced nuns. They both died. But, Gorgeous Grandma Day. See, these days, you got a lot of, like, young grandmas. And you can set your judgments aside. I'm just saying that the young grandmas, they might not like to be referred to that. Or referred as that. But, you know, it's a new breed of grandmas. They don't have to be 90 years old.
1: No.
0: You can have a gorgeous 60-year-old grandma. I think about this all the time because I do now have a 26-year-old and a 22-year-old. And I'm not worried about my daughter because she's smart and she's trying to get her career going. And there's no place for any shenanigans like that. But my son,
1: mm-hmm.
0: Now he's smart too, but he is a dude living in the city, having a good time. I think he's back on the market again. And, I'm like, I don't need to be a grandpa anytime soon.
1: No.
0: And then I go, you know what? I don't, and I can't put this on him, but I'm like, Jesus, even if he was being thoughtful and careful about it, I could be a grandfather in the next 5 years.
1: Yeah.
0: I don't even know how I would get my head around that, right? I'm not of the ilk, like, my mom and dad were like, grandpa, you know, like all my mom ever wanted to be was a mom, right? I ain't one of those people. I never wanted to be a mom. But, you know, some people are like, Jess, was your dad excited to be a grandfather? I know he was surprised to be a grandfather. Was he excited to be a grandfather?
2: It took a while.
0: Once the shock wore off. Right. Because he probably doesn't think of himself as a grandfather.
2: Yeah.
0: Well. Listen, reality is reality, and you got, you know.
2: And now he loves it.
0: Well, yeah, that's what I'm saying. You're like, you deal with it. But I can't, Rob, I can't even get my head around that fact.
1: Yeah, no.
0: That in the next 5 years, I could be, you know, my son's going to be 26 at Christmas. He could meet somebody, fall in love, get married, or not get married. Maybe knock somebody up, have a kid, whatever. He's not going to do it accidentally, but in the next 5 years, he could do it with purpose. And then I'll get the call.
4: Hey, guess what? You better not be calling to tell me that you get some. You better not be calling to tell me I'm a grandpa.
1: Yeah. Guess what? The next words out of your mouth better be chicken butt.
0: You better be calling to tell me that you got a vasectomy.
1: Yeah.
0: Now, neither of my children might ever have kids.
1: Also true.
0: Also true. And that's fine with me. Last thing this planet needs is more cabbages. But, yeah. I was thinking about that. I was like, oh, my God. I could come in here and be like, oh, I'm a grandpa now.
1: Yeah, but that's been for a long time. I mean, as bad as that sounds, I mean, it's been, you know, numerous years
0: me,
1: that
0: I mean,
1: you could
0: be.
1: Yeah,
0: that I could be, sure, but not realistically. Like,
1: well,
0: you know,
1: I mean, not realistically.
0: They're not throwing caution to the wind. Like, they're going to college
1: well,
0: and they're
1: going
0: to have careers and, you know, like.
1: Things happen.
0: They don't have to, though.
1: No, everybody's they don't like, have to.
0: Oops. Like, it's completely avoidable.
1: No, they don't have to happen.
0: How did
1: I
0: avoid it for decades, right?
1: Well, you were. Things happen.
2: Yeah, Alan.
0: They never happened to me, and I was doing a lot of stuff.
1: Same.
0: So,
1: same. But one of the three of us, things happen.
2: Yeah.
1: Things can happen.
0: That's because she wasn't being careful. Right, Jess?
2: Yeah, Alan.
0: Well, this is what I'm saying. If you're careful.
1: Well, you can.
0: Yes, of course. It's life. Anything can happen. But is it possible? Yes. Is it probable? Boy, you can cut way down on the probability. Possibility? There's no way to measure that. But, you know, the oops. What do you mean, oops? You don't have to oops.
1: No.
0: There's no reason for oops.
1: No, of course. I agree.
0: Now, I'm talking in consensual situations. I'm going to be very clear about that. I'm talking about consensual situations. But, yeah, I'm like, oh. Yeah, he could. He'd come to me and go, hey.
1: My bad.
2: Oops.
1: Just a heads up.
0: Just a heads up. Yeah. Grandpa AC. Actually, Rob, the most unbelievable part of that is that I would be here in 5 years. All right. Hey, I don't know what to tell you.
1: You will.
0: Me?
1: Yes.
0: Please.
2: You'll be thriving.
0: Nobody's going to be here in 5 years.
1: What do you mean?
0: What?
1: Dude, I got 20 to go. We're going to be here for a while.
0: Oh, trust me. I will die behind this microphone if they let me.
1: Yeah.
0: But listen, I have no aspirations of a normal life.
1: I mean, we work for iHeart, man. We're golden. Kidding me? We're going anywhere. Yeah. They have no history of letting people go.
0: Well, but I'm just saying, like, it's, who knows? You want to assist your children in any way you can, you know? But they are grown-ass people. I got a fifth grader I got to focus on. But it does give me another reason to more frequently visit New York.
1: Oh, it's, dude.
0: You know?
1: And there's...
0: up there in White Harlem.
1: It's very, very rare. Well, all of Harlem is white now. But it's very, very rare that Cleveland has a good flight. They have a great flight to New York, and there's like five of them a day.
0: Oh, good.
1: Yes.
0: I mean, I was gonna hitchhike.
1: You could.
0: Yeah.
1: Could. But also drive it if you were a lunatic.
0: I would probably drive. Well, it's not fun. It's not fun. And you don't really need to. Like, when I go home, I'd rather... People go, why don't you just fly to Chicago? I'm like, I want my car. Like, I don't want to fly there. And my thought is always, if anything gets screwed up at the airport, then you're stuck in the airport. Whereas if I drive, I don't mind long drives. If you drive, you're golden.
1: Yeah, but New York is a very drivable city. Yeah. I've driven it a million times. Yep. I'm saying, why drive it from Cleveland?
0: No, that's true. Not? Well, because once you're there, if you fly, once you're there, you can Uber everywhere, you get a cab.
1: Yeah,
0: whatever. Yeah,
1: it's the most like the public transportation. Places. There's everything.
2: You know what?
1: It's
2: the traffic's different than Chicago.
1: Where?
2: New York.
1: New York's not that bad, depending on where you're going.
0: As long as you know where you're going and you're following the signs and you're not being a psycho, yeah, it's fine. You can drive it. You know what I mean? You can drive anywhere. Some cities are more difficult to drive. Pittsburgh's very difficult to drive. Because three lefts do not make up. You are not back where you started. A lot of city. Denver is tough to drive in.
1: Boston is miserable to drive in.
0: Boston is an awful city to drive in.
1: Probably the worst, I would say, of all the cities that I've driven in. Most of them at least have a grid system. You know, it's grid based. Boston is just like, whatever. Well, take a left here.
0: Well, that's what I was saying. Once you get into the Commonwealths, you know, once you get east of Pennsylvania, there aren't a whole lot of grids left. But, yeah. So, yeah, it'll give me an excuse to go there.
1: Yeah, and everything, man. Just get a Subway pass for the weekend.
0: I don't eat that many sandwiches.
1: Good point. Sorry, I forgot. Your gluten.
0: My gluten, yes. I have the opposite problem, Barab. I'm overly tolerant of gluten.
1: Oh, are you?
0: Oh, God. Yeah, they have all these products for people who have to be gluten-free because of their allergy. What about me?
1: Where do I get the extra?
0: Yes, you are missing out on you're missing out market share on people like me who are like I'm lactose tolerant.
1: Mm-hmm. How do I get extra?
0: Yes.
1: Toast.
0: I am extraordinarily gluten. I'm not gluten averse.
1: Well, you spend enough time in that city, you'll test that theory.
0: Mm-hmm.
1: Hit all those Italian restaurants, hammering on the pastas.
0: Oh, yeah.
1: The breads.
0: Mulberry Street.
1: Oh, man.
0: I remember the first time I was ever in New York. It was 1996, and I was going to do my show. I was still on the air in Michigan. I was going to do my show from what was then the radio studio that Comedy Central had. Remember that at all?
1: Yeah, of
0: okay.
1: course, yeah.
0: So whoever owned them back in the day, Viacom owned them.
1: Did,
0: so Viacom had the radio. And then in the Comedy Central building, they had a radio studio. And they would have shows come in and they would book guests, whatever comedians they wanted promoted for their shows or whatever. And they came to me and they said, hey, I was doing afternoons in Kalamazoo, Michigan. Would you like to do your show from the Comedy Central studio? It says, absolutely. It was 1996. One of the things that they handed me was a brown clamshell VHS tape of something called Jesus versus Santa.
1: Oh, yeah.
0: And it was what would become South Park. And they said, this show is going to be on soon. And I watched it in the hotel room. I said, this is amazing. Anyway, for whatever reason, you know, showbiz can be tricky. I think there was a bit of weather as well. Not one guest that they had booked for me showed up.
1: Really?
0: So I was doing the whole... No, I wasn't doing a talk show. I was then. I was playing some music. But I had to... I had no reason at that point to be in New York from the Comedy Central studio. But I'm there. And so every break, I'd be like, hey, we're live from New York Comedy Central studio.
1: By yourself?
0: By myself.
1: And just had you like talking up records?
0: By myself. But I explain all that because you were talking about Italian food. And on Mulberry Street, there was a place that we went to. The record guy or a Comedy Central guy or something took me and my then girlfriend, who would become my first wife, down into the basement of this restaurant where it was an old lady cooking for a dozen people at a table. It looked like her living room.
1: Oh, man.
0: It was unbelievable.
1: Probably the best Italian food you ever had.
0: It was literally, there were 12 people around this table in the basement of this restaurant, and she's bringing food out like she's your Nona on a Sunday.
1: Back then.
0: Unbelievable.
1: Back then, I would always F with Umberto's Clam Shack. That was my spot. Every time I was in New York, now it's all different. Mulberry Street, you know, it's largely just touristy and things like that. But Umberto's has moved, I think, twice since then. But that's where...
0: they're on Mulberry Street.
1: Yeah. It was a very, very famous restaurant. The scene of a couple mafia hits. And just the food was just incredible. Oh, my God. The clams, the white clams, they're better than any place I've ever had in my life. And now it's all just crap.
0: Yeah. Rob, as you know, Umberto's Clam House is one of the most difficult sex moves on Urban Dictionary.
1: Yeah, probably the hardest.
0: Everybody, we're going to go to Little Italy. I'm like, nobody goes to Big Italy anymore in New York?
1: Nope.
0: It's a few blocks away. So good. It's a theme restaurant. I got a break. 351-92. Want to send a text? You can watch us if you want on the YouTube channel, and we'll be back.
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26: Traffic. From the Elk and Elk Traffic Center, if your child suffered a serious birth injury, call Elk and Elk at 1-800-ELK-OHIO. Heavy and steady traffic on 90 West from East 72nd Street to the 77 split. 77 South, a slow go from 490 down to Grant. The Jennings Freeway between Harvard and 480. Accidents being cleared on Ontario at Huron, St. Clair at Larchmont, and in Fairview Park, west to 10 at Eaton. Jackie Roberts from the Total Traffic Center.
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0: Guardians end up losing to the Twins today in extra innings, 12 or 13 of them. I think 3-1 was the final. So they split that series, two games apiece. Guardians are in Tampa tomorrow night, 7:10 first pitch, first of three through the weekend against the Rays. So 6:40 pregame is when that's going to get going. And use the promo code BIRTHDAY the remainder of July for 15% off at CLE Clothing Company. Rays are a great ball club this year. Top in the East, 59-42. Now, are they as good as the Cleveland Guardians? Yes. Are they as good as the first place Chicago White Sox?
1: No.
0: Yes. Even better. They're one of the best teams in baseball. I think only the Atlanta Braves are doing... Actually, the Brewers and the Dodgers are killing it, too. Dodgers always are. Brewers, they can be a little wobbly. That's my brother's team. He's a lifelong Brewers fan.
1: So neither one of you fell into the root for the Cubs mold, huh?
0: My youngest brother and my sister.
1: Okay.
0: Yeah.
1: So they're diehard Cubs fans. Then you have a brother who's a Brewers fan.
0: Yeah.
1: And you, so you're the only White Sox fan.
0: I am the only White Sox fan, yes.
1: Interesting. How the hell did your brother end up with the Brewers?
0: We went to Milwaukee for something as kids, and our dad took us to a Brewers game, and my brother just... I don't know.
1: I love it.
0: Sometimes you just pick a team. I picked the White Sox out of spite, and I stuck with them. They were going to be my team, and because my grandmother and my parents, you know, they were Cubs fans. In as much as they were fans of any sports organization, they were Cubs fans. Because it's so plug and play in Chicago. You know what I mean? Harry Carey and the Budweiser and the him and him. It's so effortless. And you gotta work to be a White Sox fan. Usually. I mean, this, you know, who knows? They can still crap the bed, but. Hey, Dick.
2: Hey. I like what you said, man. The Guardians are about the best team right now, you know? They're good. They're doing pretty good.
0: They're killing it, Dick. Are you paying attention to the Reds, too? Because they're not in such good shape.
2: No.
0: Okay.
2: No. They're losers.
1: Whoa.
0: They're losers. Wow. Yeah, but I mean, yeah. I thought, technically you're correct, but I thought that your loyalties were a bit divided.
2: Yeah. But no, I just have to say, hey, I wonder what's taking so long. Is LeBron going to sign with the Cavaliers, or is he going to go somewhere else?
0: I don't think he's coming to Cleveland.
1: Money's on Miami now, Dick.
2: You don't?
0: No, I don't think so.
2: Yeah.
1: What do you think?
2: Don't you? Well, I want him to, but I hope he does. But it doesn't. I don't think it's going to work.
1: Where do you think he's going
2: to
1: go?
2: I want him to. I don't know. I would say Miami.
0: I guess what I don't understand is, and maybe it's a minor point, but my understanding was that this was probably going to be his last season. So then he would want to retire as a Cav, wouldn't he? Or no? Is that even up for grabs?
1: I think it's going to be his last season no matter what. So, yeah, I mean, I suppose you could always retire. You know, for him, it's going to be less about... Because his number is going to be in the rafters every place he played. And then he's going to retire, and he'll go into the Hall of Fame with whatever team he chooses. And at that point, that's when he'll probably choose the Cavs.
0: Can he make an unprecedented move and retire for a team he never played for?
1: Yes.
0: He's retiring as a player. He could retire a Milwaukee Buck.
1: He could.
2: Yeah.
0: All right.
2: Yeah.
1: So Dick's pick is Miami.
0: The Dick pick this week is LeBron is
2: Miami
0: going to Miami.
2: Go.
0: All right.
2: Miami.
0: Mm-hmm.
2: All right.
1: That's a solid Dick pick.
2: Yeah. Well, during the Browns games, I'm going to have to make my predictions, won't I?
1: Yeah.
0: Yeah, you'll have to. That's they're starting in a little over a month, right? The September 13th is that first game. Yeah. Preseason, maybe? Or...
2: Yeah. Yeah. I don't know. Maybe they'll improve. I'm hoping they do. You know, they ought to all they talk about is these quarterbacks. Maybe put Sanders in there and let him play, you know, if I'm right.
0: I think they're going to go 21-4 this season, Dick.
2: Really?
0: Yeah.
2: Well, who knows? But I'm still, I'll probably go to the bluegrass tomorrow, but still picking and grinning and helping out here at Stony Ridge. And got me some bingo money. I'm going to probably buy some CDs and stuff or strings for my instruments. You
0: how
2: know?
0: Much how much bingo money you got?
2: A lot.
0: You didn't tell me you were flush with bingo cash. How much?
2: Well, no, these are the little paper, the paper things, but you can, they use them in a grocery.
0: Oh, you take them to like the general store or whatever, like Wally World bucks.
2: Yeah, yeah. I see. Now you can load up. Yeah.
0: Man.
2: Like, I was going to take, like, Dollar General. They probably would take them, you know. So,
1: What can you buy with those, Dick?
2: Well, you can buy what they have down here on the little bins. They got shave lotion and odorant books, sometimes CDs, just like maybe pet supplies for your cat or your dog.
0: What about condoms? And,
2: they do sell potato chips. I guess the Mike sells and the...
0: maybe they're alphabetized, Rob. Yeah. And chips, condoms.
2: Yeah.
0: They don't sell condoms there?
2: No.
0: I thought these homes were like rife with sexually transmitted diseases, Dick.
2: Well, I don't know. Well, I thought I'd check in. Have a good night. Everybody have Dick
0: tonight. Wow, he did not want to talk about sex or condoms.
1: No.
0: Now I know how to.
1: No,
0: I broke him.
1: Yeah.
0: Yeah.
1: Sell rubbers? I gotta go.
0: I got chips. Later.
1: Nah, see ya.
0: Ponch and John. Okay. Hey, Abby.
3: Yes.
0: What's up?
3: Hey.
0: Hi.
3: So listen, I wasn't being no whatever. I'm autistic, and I was trying to tell you that.
2: Oh, good for you.
3: That by the time you give out the phone number, it's too late. I have the number. I call it the way beginning. Yeah, so it's not like I'm not that person. I have that. I was just saying, it bothers me every day when you do this because you give out the number way after the 10th caller every single time.
0: Well, I have no way to control when people start calling, but what in your estimation would be a better way for me to do it?
3: Oh, give the number earlier. Give the number earlier. But because you say, you're like, hey, we're giving out the tickets right now for the Floating Fandango, and you keep going on and on, but anyone who's actually trying to get the number has no chance in hell.
0: I see what you mean. So give the number and then tell you number and then tell you what you're going to win.
3: No, tell me what I'm going to win, but don't wait. You wait a very long time before you give the number out. So those people are never, ever, ever, ever, ever going to win.
0: Yeah, but Abby, I'm riffing here. I'm doing a show. Like, I can't tailor it because people might or might not win. Like, I don't know.
3: No, you don't realize how long you talk.
0: Yeah, I do. It's not accidental.
3: But it's so long that the number means nothing, and that bothers me.
0: All right.
3: Abby,
0: the likelihood of you winning anyway is pretty low, Abby, with all the people calling in. So it's I guess I get what you're saying. But so what you're saying is this is why I tell people have the number somewhere so you can refer to it. People are like, I call all the time. Well, then you should have the number. So I should say, in your estimation,
3: What about everybody else? Everybody else.
0: They got to get on board with me. I don't need to get on board with them. I'm not tailoring it.
3: I have the number, but then why even say it? Like, what's the point of even saying the number if it's already passed?
0: But here's the Abby, what's the problem if you have the number?
3: Because everyone else is pointless.
0: What do you care about everybody else? Why are you co-opting everybody else's problem?
3: Because I do.
0: Oh, stop.
3: You should care about other people.
0: That's not what we're talking about. We're talking about...
3: I care that it's...
0: Abby, stop.
3: It's useless.
0: Stop it. It's not useless. You've got it.
3: No.
0: Why do you care about them?
3: You know I'm right.
0: No, Abby.
3: I do like everybody. You know I'm right.
0: No, I'm not saying you're right. Well, it's not a right or wrong thing.
1: But there's a boat full of people that win.
3: Right or wrong.
1: There's a boat full of people that win. We get a winner for every prize.
0: Why do you care if other people... I would think you would want other people to not get it because that would put you more to the front of the line. You have an advantage.
3: Yeah, but being a human and trying to do better in life and
0: Abby,
3: stuff,
0: that's got nothing to do with me. You do that on your own time.
3: It's mathematical. Why give out a phone number if it's way too late?
0: It is very much not mathematical, Abby. You're telling me that you're worried about other people. I don't care. I don't care who wins. I don't have a vested interest in who wins, so I don't care.
3: I know you don't, but
0: why
3: you
0: do you
3: give the number out so
0: but
3: late?
0: Why do you care who wins?
3: No one can ever because it's. I'm autistic, and that's
0: Abby. One's got nothing to do with the other. One, I got plenty of autistic listeners. They're not calling me, chewing me out over the friggin' phone number.
3: They do call you all the time. All right.
0: Okay, that's Abby, thank you. Jesus. Set my hair on fire over here.
1: You have six
0: other
1: lines.
0: Other people can't. I'm autistic, and other people can't. Okay, I don't care. One's got nothing to do with the other. I don't care. What does being autistic have to do with it? Why do you care who wins? I don't care who wins.
1: Well,
0: I've never, ever once in 16 years given away a prize, and I hear from the screener, nobody called, don't have a winner. Somebody wins every time. I don't care. Don't care. Who wins? She cares for other people, I guess.
1: Which is nice in theory.
0: But do it on your own time.
1: I get what she's saying, but it's...
0: What do I care if she's worried about other people?
1: And there's...
0: Anybody worried about me? Abby, you want to call back? You want to worry about me? You want to worry about how I'm doing? You're worried about people... You know me. She's worried about people she doesn't know. Oh, the other callers. What? Who are you talking about?
1: They'll be on the boat.
0: The other callers will be on the boat. Yeah, all the people who win will be on the boat with us. And I hope you get on, Abby.
1: 216-578-1011.
0: So I can throw you off the side. Who's this? What's your name?
4: Yo, I'm Brack.
0: Brack. I thought it was another Jess misspelling, but his name is Brack.
1: His name was Brad.
0: Yeah, like the space ghost.
4: I gave you the good limerick the other week.
0: Okay, what's up now, Brack?
4: But the way you solved this whole BS with the giving out prizes, just don't announce them. Just don't announce it.
0: What do you mean?
4: You say, here's the prize, and boom, done. That's all you have to say about it. And nobody, people call, because people are calling all the time.
0: Yeah, but I want people to call for things they want. I don't want people calling, and because that happens all the time, too. People will call, they'll get through, and then they'll go, what did I win? So they just automatically call. I don't want randos on the boat. Like, I don't care who wins 50 bucks to get-go, right? I want our people on the boat. I mean, people can buy those tickets. That's another thing. Abby could just go buy a ticket. What's that?
4: You do want randos on the boat. You want the weirdest people on the boat as possible.
1: That's actually one event we don't want.
0: No, it's fine. Yeah, seriously, it's not.
1: Let's get as many fans as we possibly can.
0: I don't understand this. Like, you want to be surrounded by weird people? No, I very much don't want to be surrounded by weird.
1: That's
0: people.
1: That's every other day of our life,
0: right? And also, this is not a problem to be solved, right? Oh, the problem. It's not a problem. It's not a problem at all. Abby, for whatever reason, is. Because she's autistic, okay. There's probably autistic people listening right now punching themselves in the face at Abby giving them a bad name. I don't know what one has to do with the other. That's her journey, okay? Fine. It's got nothing to do with me, though.
1: That's her thing, clearly, yeah.
0: Well, whatever. But that's got nothing to do with me. People are always, you know, this is not life and death, bro, is what I'm saying, right? Prizes. Oh, no, I didn't win Guardians tickets. I'm going to go jump off the roof. Said no one ever. No one has ever said that. Especially for things that years ago, you couldn't buy tickets on the Fandango, right? You had to win them.
1: Right.
0: You had to win them. Now you can go buy them. Because we're like, boy, there's a lot of people that want to be on and can't get on. We should sell them. And then we started doing that a few years ago. You can just go buy them now. 20 bucks. It's a bargain at three times the price. I was having a good time with Dick. And then Abby calls me. And she's fine, too. She got me at the wrong time.
1: 6:05.
0: End of the show. Jeremy, hello.
5: Hello, mate. You all right?
0: What's up?
5: Oh, look, Muscles just wanted to call in. Somebody's saying you weren't talking enough about poop, so I wanted to run a couple different types of poop by you that you may not be aware of.
0: Jeremy, what's going on with the voice?
5: Well, I'm from Bristol. UK. I'm here on an internship at the Cleveland Clinic.
0: That can't be right. Where in Bristol?
5: Oh, yes, sir. Bristol in the UK.
0: Yes, I know where Bristol is. Where from in Bristol are you from?
5: Central Bristol, mate. Now listen, there's different types of soup.
0: Thank you, Jeremy. Central Bristol. Rob, what's going on?
1: Central
0: right
1: Bristol.
0: Now?
1: Yeah.
0: You know what? Things are going so poorly, I'm going to pick up Intense Randy's call. Randy, bring it on home, baby. Bring it on home, Randy. Hey, it can't get worse.
6: Hey, what the autistic woman is trying to say is, which I've noticed this as well, is that if actually that what you should have her clear out the lines, and once you announce the number, that's when she starts picking up the lines.
0: But because that doesn't, honestly, Randy, that doesn't do anything. This is what I'm saying. There's no way to game the system.
6: Five minutes before.
0: So what?
6: And there you can't get.
0: But I don't care. Well, you guys care. I don't care.
6: I know you don't care. Plus, I thought I'd tell you what time I started drinking today. It was at 12:30.
0: All so, right.
6: You know.
0: Yes.
6: I thought I'd have fun with you guys. I'll see you on the boat. I was actually
1: going to buy
6: the first two tickets.
0: Thank you, Randy. I will see you on the boat.
6: I can't wait to see my best friend.
0: I can't wait to see Randy either. Thank you, Randy. There's Intense Randy.
1: Is it time to go home?
0: Yes, it is time to go home.
1: Thank God. One more of these for this week.
0: Get the F out of here. And Jess is out tomorrow.
1: Oh, God. I got to talk to these animals. you didn't take the right caller.
0: What you got to do is.
1: He didn't give the phone number at the right time.
0: Why do you keep explaining it to me after I tell you I don't care?
1: No. Care. Hey, it's Randy. What she meant to say was the autistic girl. You know the autistic girl that called? What she meant to say was shut up.
0: The last half hour of the show, Dick from Dayton, Abby the autistic girl, fake British guy calling about poop.
1: Oh, I've got poop in Bristol. What happened?
7: Hello, mate. What do you mean my accent goes between Australian and British?
8: It was fake. It was funny.
0: And Intense Randy.
1: And Intense Randy to wrap it up. The sprinkles on the Sunday was Intense Randy.
0: All right. Rob, I am spent. I'm literally spent.
1: Leslie just sent me a DM. Jesus Christ, that lady. I am autistic, and people like her make me insane because it has nothing to do with her being a pain in the ass.
0: That's what I said. I'm like, autistic is not a get-out-of-jail-free card, you know?
1: Again.
0: Back in the day when they were like, 10 of you, okay, but now everybody, it's
1: everybody has their thing. Get it. That's hers. Sorry. It's just nothing's going to... Okay. All right. You're heard.
0: And I got it. Listen, she's trying to accommodate other people. That's fine, but you don't know them. You know me. Accommodate me.
1: I don't care.
0: That's what I'm saying. I feel bad. Do you? Well, then if you win some, donate it. Anyway, I don't know. Let's get out of here, right?
1: Oh, God almighty. And yeah, Jess out tomorrow. I got to answer the phones. I got to talk to these people.
9: Hey, Rob, what you should do is clear the lines, and then as soon as he says two, call the six.
10: Hey, you know that autistic broad that called? I got an idea for her. Maybe if you clear the lines, you can just shut up.
0: So glad I have therapy tonight. All right, Rob, where can people hit you up?
1: I'm not back till Thursday next week. WMMS Rob on Instagram.
0: Jess.
8: WMMS, just Jess.
0: All right. Where are you this weekend?
8: Michigan.
0: Oh.
8: Mm-hmm. Right.
0: Back in the Bob?
8: No. The deck in Muskegon, and then racetrack.
0: Cool.
8: That'll be fun.
0: I'm Alan Cox Show on your socials. 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Otherwise, voicemail on the After Hours line. That number is 216-986-8903. And that's it. Stacy's next. No Guardians tonight. They are done back tomorrow night. They'll be in Tampa for the first of three. And that's it. Thanks, guys, very much for hanging out. Talk to you again tomorrow around 2. See you in hell.
11: Just before we go, I'm going to go to the bathroom for a bit. Not to cry about you leaving, but just to take a huge dump. So... if you hear any crying from the bathroom, not about you, it's the dump.
12: Be careful of what you say. Be careful in every way. Be careful of what you do. Big Brother is watching you. 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

We got Annika in the kit. She is so cool. I've watched interviews of her and doing really well. She's having fun with Getty and Alex, which we get Rush, Rocket Arena, September 17th. It's coming up, man, 2 months away. 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

0: So next on our concert calendar, Evanescence, which is 1 week away. If you're going to go, have fun and try to go on our dime. Alan Cox has another pair of tickets up for grabs tomorrow at 3:40, and that'll finish out the week. See Evanescence on this big Sanctuary tour, Spirit Box on the bill, and Nova Twins, so get there on time. And that's at Blossom, of course. 3:40 with Alan tomorrow, your last chance for the week. We'll do some Billy Idol next.
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1: Let's get back to the rock now.

It's Stacey, and where does Bohemian Rhapsody land on the Rolling Stone 100 greatest guitar solos of all time? Number 14. That's right in there. So you can go through this whole list. It's extensive. Kind of fun to click through, though. Some we are going to be like, I've never even heard of this band. And that's okay. That might invite you to go check out the solos. That's on Rolling Stone if you want to click through.

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0: One from Let Down, Do It For Love. It's Stacey hanging with you on WMMS. Slightly Stupid in Town Tonight. The Elevators and Bumpin' Uglies. All in Town Tonight. Jacob's Pavilion. So if you were planning on going to that one, get there.
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on Monday this week, it marked 9 years since we lost Chester Bennington. It's Stacey with you on the buzzard, so keywords don't start back up till tomorrow morning. What? They don't trust me with the keywords? 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